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1: Monday morning, we're going to check in with Joe Robinson about his self-driving car. 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

Join me, Amelia, Monday between 10 and 2. I kick off the show with a big announcement for a Last Ride broadcast that will feature an acoustic set from a band you know. 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

0: 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I will also get you plugged in with the new Nickelback, talking to the band's Mike Krueger. 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

Kirk and Marianne, Monday 2 to 7, with another strong week right out the box. 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Then at 5, we love them like family, don't we? What's a house rule your dog or cat made up all on their own? 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

0: Hey, I'm the Sonic Warrior, Lou Brutus, your host for the world-famous Hard Drive. 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I will also get you plugged in with the new Nickelback, talking to the band's Mike Krueger. 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
2: 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I'm Lou Brutus, and you know we are in the heart of the summer because it's almost Shark Week. Shark Week.

The Offspring doing the Sharknado theme, which is a cover of the Dickies doing a cover of the Gigantor theme. Punk rock can get really convoluted. Anyway, this week on the world-famous Hard Drive, my guest will include Five Finger Death Punch, Architects, Theory of a Dead Man, Tim Montana, and Ryan Purds. We will also get you plugged in with Nickelback. We begin the musical proceedings with the Hard Drive double dose of Wage War, Blindfold on Hard Drive. 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

0: Hard Drive, Double Dose of Wage War, Blur, and Blindfold. They'll be touring in the fall with We Came as Romans. I'm Lou Brutus. Time now to get you plugged in on the world-famous Hard Drive with the new stuff from Nickelback. The band's Mike Krueger joins me now. Mike.
1: Why was Rattle the Cage the tune that you wanted to lead with?
2: We have historically led off with a rock tune to get things going. And this is just, you know, one more move. It's kind of a 1-2 punch because we started sort of casually with Bones for the Crows. We just kind of put it out there because our friends at WWE asked if they could use it. We had played them some stuff initially, and when they decided to use it, we thought, oh, let's just put it out there anyhow and just see what happens. And it was much less of a coordinated effort. It was just like throwing it out like all the kids do, you know. Now Rattle the Cage is going to have the full force of the Mighty Virgin Music Group behind it now, so we'll see what happens with that.
1: What was the timeline on writing all this new stuff and getting it done?
2: Maybe a year and a half, maybe a little longer. I think we started it at a pretty relaxed pace and with no deadline in mind and just getting started to, you know, start going through old material. Like Rattle the Cage is something that demo idea has been on a hard drive for years, like three records. I think it's been there that we had it and, you know, didn't turn it into a song. It was just a riff, but it finally came, its time came to be completed.

Everybody, what's happening? This is Zach Wow with my fellow New Jersey brethren O'Doom, Father Lou Brutus, on the world-famous Hard Drive.

0: Hard drive music from Black Label Society, name in blood. Got you plugged in with the new Nickelback before that. Rattle the Cage from the forthcoming new album, Everything Under the Sun, which hits October 30. Thank you to Mike Krueger of Nickelback for joining me. I'm Lou Brutus. My next guest, Ryan Purds, will shuffle us off to Buffalo. But before then, drop me a line. 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

0: Thank you for hanging with me this weekend on Hard Drive. I'm Lou Brutus, joined now by Ryan Purds. Ryan, growing up in Buffalo, did you get a lot of concerts up there?
1: We got Darien Lake out here. They got some great, great bands coming. I saw Nickelback, Chili Peppers there. Like, one of my first concerts was Godsmack and Shinedown. They came there. It was freaking amazing. Two powerhouses together, which was cool. But yeah, the music scene here, local music scene, we don't really have like a crazy music scene or anything. I think people kind of keep to themselves. And if they are making music, they're just making music and having fun with it, you know, posting on TikTok or whatever it might be. That's the name of the game now. It's not really a big, huge music scene there. So I kind of record outside of New York City with Sam Hollander. And yeah, things grew where now I can go other places and play music. And I actually just played a show in Buffalo last week on this little tour thing I'm on right now. So that was a lot of fun.

0: From the forthcoming new album, One Assassination Under God, Chapter 2, Marilyn Manson on the world-famous hard drive, Exit Wound. His tour with Rob Zombie begins on the 20th. I'm Lou Brutus. Three Song Seg is on deck, including Motionless in White, Atreyu, and Autumn Kings. Then Zoltan from Five Finger Death Punch talks with me about rock and roll artifacts.
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12: 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If you

0: Hard Drive, three song seg this week featuring Autumn Kings, Atreyu, and Motionless in White from their newly released album, Decades. I'm Lou Brutus. My old friend Zoltan Bathory of Five Finger Death Punch joins me now. Have you been working already on the new tour passes, the posters, challenge coins, and stuff like that?
1: Yeah, so we are working on those things. So yeah, there are new challenge coins that are being made. Definitely new passes are being made, new artwork for all those things, yes. So that is being done as we speak.
0: Awesome. Can't wait. Z, I love speaking to you. You really, you do such a great job at explaining all of the stuff that goes into making this look really easy. It's not.
1: It's not. But, you know, like, look, maybe in these conversations, obviously fans want to hear what, you know, what's the next record going to be, how it's going to be. And, you know, it's one of those things, you just have to hear it. You already heard the single. That's a pretty good indication of what the average song is going to be. That's how it's going to sound like. Some are heavier, some are not heavy. You know, that's pretty much standard. Every artist is going to tell you the same thing. Or, this is going to be your best record. And yeah, you're not going to say like, well, this one is okay. You know, like,
0: everyone. This is going to be our fourth best record. Hot dog. Right.
1: Or you're not going to say like, yeah, we put some effort in it. It's going to be all right. Everybody going to tell you like, this is the best record. Now, do I think it's going to be your best record? Yeah, I really hope so. I think it is.

0: Five Finger Death Punch on the world famous hard drive Eye of the Storm. Find it on their new album Legacy, which drops July 31st. I'm Lou Brutus. Looking ahead to hour two of the show, my guests are going to include Architects, Tim Montana, and Theory of a Dead Man. We are also going to have music news in dirt on Mastodon, Rage Against the Machine, and Shinedown. Another entire hour of hard drive coming up as we continue our 30th anniversary, Made Loud to Play Loud.
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Can't wait for their headline tour in the fall. Beartooth beginning hour two this week of the world famous Hard Drive. I'm Lou Brutus. We now check into the topsy-turvy world of rock and roll gossip and news that we call dirt. Mastodon have announced their new album, Marrow Deep, to be released August 28th via Loma Vista Recordings. The band is also sharing a new single, Snakes for Dinner, featuring a guest vocal appearance from Josh from Queens of the Stone Age, who also stars in the song's music video. Rage Against the Machine guitarist Tom Morello has announced the passing of his mother, Mary Morello, who recently died at the age of 102. Morello shared the news on social media, writing, quote, "Mary Morello is forever with the rebels of light and song." Finally, Shinedown continues on the road, just back in the United States after dates in Canada, with bassist Eric Bass still taking time off from the tour to receive treatment following what he described as a pretty serious mental health crash. All the best to our friend Eric. That's all the dirt that's fit to dish. Since we're talking Shinedown, here's Young Again on Hard Drive.

0: Shine down as you do your weekend hard drive style. I'm Lou Brutus, joined now by fellow photographer Sam Carter of Architects. I am really jealous of guys like yourself who get to travel so much and shoot a new place every day whilst you're on the road.
1: You know what? It's such a joy getting into like a new hobby later in life. And you kind of think you're by 30, 37, you kind of think you're like, oh, you know, I know everything that I want to know now. I'm fine. You think you've got the world figured out. But then when you actually start a new hobby, it makes you feel amazing. And I absolutely love it. And to be honest, it gets me out of the venue every day. And I think it kind of coincided with me stopping drinking, because I haven't drank for 2.5 years, nearly 3 years. And that's when I really started to jump into the photography. And what's nice is, you know, every day you kind of go out as a gang and we go out for coffee. And then you're in the middle of the town center. And normally the coffee places you go to are kind of, in the middle. And you're there. You're like, okay, you start checking the location, what's around. And I really think since I've started shooting, it's made me actually really take in the places that we're in. Whereas before you're just kind of there and you're just like, oh, that's cool. Well, that's great. And now you're like framing up shots and you're really taking stuff in.

0: Avatar Crying Fire on the world famous hard drive. They, of course, have announced a huge gig at the Royal Albert Hall in March of next year, celebrating the anniversary of the release of their Feathers and Flesh album. I'm Lou Brutus, Breaking Benjamin and Ice Nine Kills are on deck. Then Tyler from Theory of a Dead Man recalls the first time he ever played with Seven Dust.
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0: Thank you for hanging with me this weekend on the world famous hard drive. I'm Lou Brutus. Looking forward to the Dead 7 tour with Seven Dust and Theory of a Dead Man. Tyler Connolly of Theory now recalls the very first show they ever played with Seven Dust.
1: Seven Dust was one of the first bands we ever went and played with way back in like 2002. And I do remember we did this thing in Florida. It was called Guava Ween. A couple crazy things happened, but I remember opening for Seven Dust and people were whipping, you know, when they have those beads for New Orleans. I mean, it was just getting showered with beads. And I remember them coming, going around my guitar neck and I'm trying to get them off. But I remember always playing with Seven Dust and just being how they were a great group of guys. But we always told ourselves, like, if there's a band you don't want to piss off, it's Seven Dust. If you want to be on someone's good side, I would pick them. But yeah, I remember that show too, like being on the tour bus and then one of our crew guys brought someone on and she was all, you know, in like a Halloween costume, but she had like a bullet hole painted on her head. And then she came to me and was like, I know you. I'm like, oh yeah. She's like, you're a lawyer. I'm like, that's right. She's like, I hate lawyers. And she went crazy and they had to drag her off the bus and she wouldn't let go. She was like, no. And then she ended up crawling up underneath the tour bus of the back tires. So we couldn't leave because she was laying under the tires. And we're like, all right, this is great. Great way to start the Theory of a Dead Man journey of touring. But I'll say that was our fan and not Seven Dust fan. Oh.

0: 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The tune is Winnebago. I'm Lou Brutus. 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Of course, when you have a moment, you can hit the Hard Drive Radio socials, Rockstar Interviews, Music News, and Backstage and Onstage Video and Photography, Hard Drive Radio on Facebook, Twitter, and Instagram.
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0: Roach with the B Roach. See you in hell on hard drive from the Netflix series Devil May Cry. I'm Lou Brutus, joined now by my close personal friend, Tim Montana. Tim, the new album, The Entire State of Tim Montana, drops at the end of the month. When you are done recording a song, how do you like to give it a final listen?
1: Always car stereo. I'll do it in headphones to like mastering specifically, but now we're doing Dolby Atmos mixes, right? Which are cool, but I'm not an Apple earbud guy. They don't fit my ears. And that's like the one of the only ways you can hear it unless you have a crazy sound system. So I'll do a couple listens. I got these really good kicker headphones that are tight and have big subs in them. I'll do a couple listens to masters on that, but it's mainly driving down the road. You know, it's my good time to unplug and think. So,
0: well, and that's how also most people hear it. So you probably want to match their experience as well as you can.
1: Yep. And then there is a theory of, I know a lot of great producers, engineers that would put it on a great stereo, right? Because they're mixing on a great stereo, but then they put it on the crappiest little single speaker thing they can find, because and it sounds like an old AM radio. And I'm like, what are you doing? And they're like, you got to hear it like that to see where the vocals are in the mix. And there's a lot of weird tricks and taboo for these mixing engineers and producers. So

0: 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The video for that tune is tremendous, and that woman in it, woof, wow. I had to screw my eyeballs back in their sockets. Now then, what's in Lou's playlist for this week? Well, we're going to let the good times roll.
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0: Now then, what's in Lou's playlist this week on the world famous hard drive? It is new from Electric Callboy, who have done a cover of The Offspring's Let the Bad Times Roll, but have switched it to Let the Good Times Roll, and they collaborated with Noodles and Dexter of The Offspring on the tune. 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

What's in Lou's playlist this week on the world famous hard drive? It's Electric Callboy featuring Dexter and Noodles of the Offspring. Let the good times roll. That'll do it for the show this week. 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Me, I'm Lou Brutus, leaving you with the words of writer Dr. Hunter S. Thompson. 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I'll catch you next week on Hard Drive.

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online dating thing, and it's so weird. The worst thing about online dating is everybody puts the same hobbies down. You know what the most popular hobby in New York City is? Hiking and biking. We live in New York. Where the f*** do you hike? Are you like rappelling down the side of your building in the morning? Like, I don't get this whole thing. And then everybody likes long walks on the beach. I like long walks on the beach. Gotta be a long walk. Can't just be a walk. You go to the beach right now, there's like 50,000 people from eHarmony. And they're just walking and walking and walking. It's really sad. Hurricane season takes out like 13,000 members every year.

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1: 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Are things getting out of control with his behavior? 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A hard-hitting discussion. 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
1: People always assume I'm a bleeding heart liberal. What? I'm conservative on almost all the key issues. I hate the poor. I've said that forever.
2: We need help.
1: Yeah, we've heard. And some of you know I have a charity, but I did that for tax purposes. If you're not familiar with it, it's called Febreezing the Homeless.
2: No,
1: it's not what some of you think. What I do, I go around and I Febreze homeless people. Is that what you thought it was? Well, this isn't a game show. It's nice. Who would you give a dollar to? The guy that smells like liquid garbage or Ocean Breeze? It's a no-brainer. You're gonna make it rain on number two.

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0: keeping you up in the overnight. 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
1: Pope, that's a weird job, huh? Anyone Pope here? Pope never goes out. Wouldn't it have been weird to go to high school with the Pope? You know, somebody did. Somebody sitting at home watching TV in Poland, they see the Pope, they think, that guy was a jerk. He was so mean to me, and now he's Pope? I got a swirly from the Pope. I think it'd be great if you had a kid that ended up being Pope. That would be the ultimate bragging rights. Oh, your son's a doctor? Yeah, ours is Pope. He does okay for him. Oh, they have a house? He has his own city. It's in Europe. Do you think when the Pope was a little kid, he fantasized about eventually becoming Pope? You know, like we might about being a professional athlete. Was he like 8 years old in his backyard going, there he is, the leader of all the Catholics! What a Pope! The best Pope ever! The Protestants are frightened of this new Pope!

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1: I've got this friend named Kevin. I call him a friend. More of an acquaintance, really. You know, one of those people who think they're way better friends with you than they actually are. Like the other day, Kevin says to me, "Hey man, you know what I like to do when I'm all by myself and no one's around?" And before I can say, "Hey, we're not really friends," he says, "I like to take peanut butter and smear it all over myself and then let my dog lick it off." I said, "Dude, you have got to get yourself a girlfriend. 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

0: Kirk and Marianne.
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1: How We're bad ready. Do you want Petticoat Junction
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1: To
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1: take man. 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
1: Got the hairy back. 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I've been doing research for 12 years. Never met a woman that likes the hairy back. The closest I ever came was I don't mind. That was a good summer. My buddy's hairy. I figured his wife must like it. I go, hey, you like his hairy back? She goes, I love him. My ex hated it so much, one time she tried to nair me while I was sleeping. I'm like, what are you doing? She said, I'm just tickling you. Smells weird. Something's burning. Some of you like a hairy chest. 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None of you like the hairy back, but some of you like the hairy chest. 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It's the same hair. Same hair. 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Trust me. 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
1: And all kinds of.

I was fortunate enough, I got to go to the Super Bowl. It was when the Giants played the Patriots. It was a good game. And I was heading out, and I got to the top of the steps, and there was something I won't forget. There was a father and a son, and they were wearing matching Tom Brady jerseys. And the son was probably 6 years old, and he was crying his little eyes out. He was hurting. Dad was hurting. They were both really sad. And I remember thinking, oh, you know what? It's sad, but it's also one of those wonderful Rockwellian moments when a father gets to pass along knowledge to his son and life lessons. Things like, hey, we're not going to win them all. This is the speech he got instead. That's it. Cry your friggin' eyes out. And never forget who did this to you. New York did this to you. New York! And the kids go,

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easier before the internet. You know, we could just be like, sorry, it didn't work out. Have a nice life. Go away. Right? Now it's like, sorry, it didn't work out. I will see you online forever. One time, I swear, he actually said this once. He said, I love you more than you love me because I love myself so much. You need to love yourself more so that you can love me more. And I was like, actually, I think we both need to love you less, because the more I love you, the more I hate myself for loving a guy who loves himself so much.

Kirk and Marianne today, 2-7, with another strong week right out the box. 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
1: I got a dog, too. He drives me nuts. His favorite bone is in my arm. 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I got a dumb dog. 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And I got a female dog. 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I tried to mate her. She wants 50 biscuits. 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
1: I'm on Tinder, that dating app. You guys familiar with Tinder? The swipe, swipe, swipe. I was on it today. I saw my uncle on Tinder. I know, Uncle Chaz. There he was. He didn't even change his name. It just said Uncle Chaz. Obviously, I swipe left, okay? 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Let's just...

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1: And everyone's got this little, they're all like politically liberal out there, but everyone's like really cocky about the fact they're liberal, which is just obnoxious. That's why my goal this year is to buy a Prius. So I can be the anti-Prius driver. Be like, yeah, that's my Prius. The one with the gun rack and the McCain sticker on the back and the dead deer carcass roped to the hood. Wouldn't that be sweet? Drive around a Prius throwing garbage out your window. It's a Prius. 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
1: I was sitting in my hotel lobby this morning. I'm wearing like sweatpants and a t-shirt, right? I have my coffee and a newspaper, and I'm minding my own business, right? Out of nowhere, the lady from behind the counter says, "Can I help you?" And I'm like, "I know how to read." You know what I mean? She's like, "Can I help?" And I didn't ask her anything. So what she basically was saying is, "You look suspicious. Why are you here?" Okay? So I said, "Yes, you can help me. 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And where might be a good place to hide a rifle, okay?"

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1: You know what love really means if you're a married guy, except the fact that you are never going to sleep on more than this much of a mattress for the rest of your natural life. Love means you got to figure out how a 3 foot tall woman can occupy 86,000 cubic feet of bathroom space. Love means if you've got 9,000 pillows by 4 a.m., you've got zero while she looks like the Michelin Tire Man. Love means you've married a woman, this thing that has never had blood in her hands nor feet. No, at the end of a woman's arms and legs, you find ice pods. Deep, frozen, sub-zero mitts of ice, and she urinates 1,961 times per evening. How do you know? Because every time she gets up to tinkle, one of her ice pods brushes against your ding-dong. You pop up to the ceiling and watch her half asleep ambling on down to the bathroom. And she never flushes because she's not really awake. So, when you finally do get up, you are greeted by her toilet paper recreation of the Battle of Midway in your toilet bowl. And that's what love means to me.

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1: We're dumb creatures, man. We think anytime a woman is being polite to us, it's only because they want sex. Can't just be kind to us without us thinking there's some ulterior motive going on. And it doesn't matter how simple the gesture is. It's something so small. Like if I go to McDonald's, there's a woman working the drive-thru window. I say I order a 10-piece McNugget. When I get my order back, there's 11 nuggets in the box. She couldn't have possibly miscounted. No, no, no. She knew exactly what she was doing. She wants me, right? That's what's going on in my head, because I'm stupid like that. Guys, we're naive, man. And don't let my wife be in the car with me when this is going on. I'm gonna get real nervous, and I feel like my next course of action is I gotta eat the extra nugget real fast. Because in my head, I gotta get rid of the evidence, right? Can't let her know that this drive-thru skeezer is plotting on her territory. If she finds out, she's gonna be like, did that heifer give you 11 nuggets? And I don't wanna have that fight with her. Women will count your McNuggets like they count condoms, fellas, all right? It is real out here.

Kirk and Marianne today, 2 to 7, with another strong week right out the box. At 3, make certain you're streaming the show so you'll pick up on the dirty word of the day and have a chance to see the Smashing Pumpkins on Us. 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Then at 5, we love them like family, don't we? 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Ah!

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1: Monday morning, we're going to check in with Joe Robinson about his self-driving car. 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

We had a lot of assemblies when I was growing up in my school, and they were all pretty much the same. Like, every assembly we had, they would just bring in some former drug addict, and he'd be like, yeah, you know, I was addicted to drugs for 20 years, and I almost died, and that's why you shouldn't do drugs. And I'd be like, well, you didn't die, and you got to do all those drugs, so, you know, it's not a very convincing argument. And he'd be like, yeah, you know, but some of my friends, they didn't make it. I'd be thinking, well, at least they didn't have to sit through this boring assembly. I guess they lucked out. Yeah.

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1: Well, well, well, here we are at work trying to figure out who exactly is who. Yes.
2: Oh, no, I never go to work.
1: Around here, we work with a ton of people upstairs, downstairs, inside, outside. We know some account executives. We know some fellow broadcasters. But now and then, we see someone that we go, I've seen you for 10 years. I don't know who you are. And, Kobe, how's our record been so far?
3: I think you've done good. You're like, I want to say a little bit over 50-50.
4: Okay. Well, there's difference in the room, though, isn't there? Like, I would say,
5: collectively,
4: I would say Josh has been the worst at this.
3: Yes. Yeah, unfortunately, yes.
4: Proudly.
3: Scott, you've known pretty much almost everyone. You might have missed the last one.
1: I think we all missed the last one. Last one, we thought you were screwing with us.
5: Who was the last one? Was I here for that, or I missed that?
1: I don't think you were here for that. That was, already forgot his name.
6: Phil,
1: yes, Mr.
6: Phil
1: McCracken.
6: From Long Island?
1: From downstairs.
5: It wasn't Phil.
6: Pete.
3: There you go.
5: Okay.
3: God, just bad.
5: I probably don't know who
1: that is
5: either.
1: Hi, Pete. How are you, pal?
6: And I think I even got eyes on this guy that's coming in here now. He kind of walked by the window.
5: Okay.
1: All right.
5: You have an idea?
1: Would you like to bring our next coworker in?
3: I sure will.
1: It's another edition of Name That Coworker. People we see maybe all the time. Last week's, I had never met Pete in my life.
6: Yeah, I don't think I've ever even seen.
1: Oh, God. Hop on in, Jesus. Sir.
5: Oh.
1: God damn. All right. Now, before we identify
7: you. The hell are you wearing a Green Bay Packers shirt for? We're in Baltimore.
1: Ravens
7: country. Wisconsin.
1: Cheesehead?
3: Yeah.
4: You are Cheesehead.
3: Yep.
1: Okay, so from Wisconsin, get right up on
6: Brett
1: that
6: Favre
1: microphone.
6: Guy or Aaron Rodgers guy? Where are you at?
3: Neither.
6: Neither.
3: Yeah, they kind of have scorned me. As
6: by the way, I have no idea who you are.
1: Hey, bro.
7: Who
1: okay,
7: is this
1: tell
7: guy?
1: Us what
7: this
1: you,
7: guy? You have work here.
1: What do you do here at 3800?
3: I work in WBL TV.
1: Okay.
6: No, I've seen you before.
3: I work in the mornings.
1: Okay.
8: I've never seen you.
6: You don't think you've ever even laid eyes on him, John?
8: No, I know. I've never laid eyes on him.
1: I know exactly who this
8: you
1: is.
8: You look like a nice guy.
3: Thank you.
1: Yeah,
6: he does. He seems like a very nice guy.
1: Ladies and gentlemen, I'm just not even going to write it down because I already know who this guy is.
5: I know who it is.
1: Yes, it's ladies and gentlemen from WBAL TV 11, the second floor. It's Tony Pan, guys. What is up, Tony?
7: Tony Pan.
1: That's not Tony Pan.
3: I wish.
9: What?
5: Got a deep voice, too.
6: He's got a great voice. Have you ever had a dalliance in radio?
3: I've done a...
6: College?
3: A little bit in college.
6: And, I knew it. Where'd you go to college?
3: Morgan State.
6: Shout out.
1: Velvet Pipes.
5: Mm-hmm.
1: All right, everybody.
6: What was your GPA?
3: A little under 3.
6: Okay, I'll take that.
1: Major?
3: Broadcasting.
1: Minor?
3: Didn't have one.
1: Good.
6: Didn't have
1: you
6: one.
1: Shouldn't, because you're going to go to prison. Let's write this down.
6: Just pull that microphone a little bit closer. You get closer on that. I'm just going to write down. I'm writing down a name. I have no idea.
1: I'm pretty confident
6: no idea.
1: In this
6: I have
1: name
6: no idea.
1: Here.
6: I'm going to write down.
1: There we are.
6: Oh, I got a good name. I just thought of a good name.
1: All right, hold on.
6: He looks like this.
1: Okay.
6: He looks like that. I wrote down what I think he looks like.
1: Yeah. You know what? I'm going to write down what
6: you know him?
5: I do.
3: Yes. It is.
5: Can I give you a clue?
3: There's a sports
5: game. This clue won't give you any more reason to know who he is.
6: How do you know
5: he
6: him?
5: Sits behind me during the Ravens games.
1: Okay.
5: We watch the Ravens games together.
6: Okay. Well, that's not fair then.
5: I will be honest.
6: You're in a press box at the Ravens games?
3: Yeah.
6: What do you do there?
3: I'm part of the digital team, so I work for actually do posting for you guys as well. The scorecards. So when the Ravens score in the quarter.
6: And you do that?
3: Yeah, I do that.
6: Cool.
1: Now,
6: that's
1: before
6: a cool
1: we,
6: gig.
1: We give out your name, do you know our names?
3: Yes.
1: Who is that?
3: That is Josh.
1: And I am?
3: Justin.
1: And that is?
3: Scott.
6: Was there a little bit of hesitation there?
3: There is a little confusion.
6: Wait, are you the guy that messes up his name on TV all the time?
1: Are you the guy that calls me Jason Whalen?
3: No.
1: Are you the guy that writes the Chirons
3: didn't do
1: and
3: that,
1: they're wrong
3: but,
1: when the names are on the TV and they call him, Justin Whalen and all that?
3: But I was actually telling Kobe, I ran into Justin on our way out because we leave at similar times, and he said that I reminded him of a comedian. That he knew, and I actually looked it up, and I do look like that comedian.
1: Who did I tell you look like?
3: I can't remember the guy's name.
1: Was it Larry XL?
3: No, it was someone else. It was someone else. It was.
1: Who the hell was it? Oh no, is it the guy from Workaholics?
6: Oh, yeah, yeah, that guy.
3: Yes. I think so.
1: Hold on. I know the guy's name. Give me one second. Eric Griffin.
3: Yes.
1: Eric Griffin. Yes, Griffin. You look like a sweeter, more powerful Eric Griffin.
6: Yeah, Wait, how long you worked here?
3: I've been, my anniversary is actually in a couple weeks, so almost 7 years.
8: Happy anniversary.
1: It's Josh's birthday next week. You're
6: all right, Val, what is the name you've written down for this
5: coworker? Can you guys go first?
6: You want us to go first?
5: Yeah.
6: I said his name is Marcus. He looks like a Marcus to me.
1: You wrote down Marcus. Who'd you write down, Josh? You wrote down David Berkowitz.
6: Jesus. Isn't that a serial killer?
8: What is it?
6: I don't know.
1: I wrote down Damascus, which I think is
5: a
1: place.
5: That's not a name.
6: Damascus, Maryland, is that a town?
1: Yeah. I think you're right.
6: Okay. Kobe, you know who
1: There's
6: he
1: people
6: is,
1: right? named yes. Camden. Yeah.
6: Right. And then Val claims to
5: okay,
6: know.
5: Ready?
1: Okay,
5: ready? Are you ready?
6: Yeah, what's his name?
5: Blair.
6: Blair?
3: Yes.
6: As okay. in the Rich Project?
8: I've seen your name in emails.
3: Yes, I am part of the digital team. I am a digital content producer.
8: Is your name, last name Young?
3: Yes.
8: Yeah.
1: Ah.
8: Okay.
1: You knew the last name.
8: I know Blair Young. I know that name. Yeah,
3: if you get the morning newsletter, you'll see me and my face at the bottom.
8: Oh, I'm subscribed.
1: So. Oh, yes. Do you help with the happenings at Hooper?
3: I do occasionally.
6: Yeah, that comes from Dan Jarrus's email, but he didn't write a damn word of that.
3: He actually does write some of it.
5: He does, at least the bottom part. Final note.
1: He signs off with his royal wax seal. Yes.
3: He tries to make them personal.
5: Yeah. Very good. I read every word.
6: What exactly do you do on a daily basis, Blair Young?
3: The digital team is in control of the website and social media. So, I basically do all the posting on the website, and our big thing is the push alerts that you get straight to your phone.
6: Right.
3: Those are actually written and sent by us. So our main focus is breaking news, of course. But as Val said, I also do sports. That was one thing that I brought to the job that wasn't really part of the job, that we didn't really have a robust sports section on the website. So
1: you got good tiles on the website. It's a very tile-like interface. Reminds me of like a modern Windows operating system. You've got just like the individual. It's a very easy to use website. WBALTV.com. You ever found a typo on there?
3: Oh yeah, it happens. I mean, we're not perfect, but we try to strive on being right the first time. But
6: what happens if you like? Have you ever made a typo? Written a typo?
3: Most of the times it's just usually a name and a misspelling.
6: How much of an egregious error is that down there?
3: It's pretty bad, but a lot of times it's not actually our fault. A lot of times it's what the name we were given at first, and then the correction comes in from sources.
1: Blair, do you have anything to do with the social?
3: Yes.
1: A little bit?
3: Yeah.
1: For example, this was from the Cyclosaurus, am I saying that right? Cyclosaurus? Lettuce Diarrhea?
5: Yeah.
1: Can I ask? I'm just going to hold it up, and you can feel free, because this is the WBAL TV 11 social. Who was responsible for that headline?
3: I had a feeling that one would come up.
6: Are you still going raw?
3: I mean,
1: as in unwashed vegetables and raw vegetables, leafy greens.
3: It's a legit concern.
1: Are you still going raw? It's the weekend.
5: Look,
6: it's the freaking weekend.
1: You got to get rid of the lettuce right now.
3: I threw out my lettuce, so I mean.
1: Okay. Yeah, we're all getting rid of our cabbage. Yeah. None of us are trying to go raw. Love you, Evan. Yeah, we're trying to not, we're not trying to do that anymore.
6: Talking to Blair Young, another episode of Name That Coworker, because we are just trying to figure out how many of our coworkers we actually know. I did not know Blair. No one knew Blair.
5: I have a question, Blair. How long have we known each other?
3: At least, what, 4 years?
5: How long have you known my name?
3: Probably 3.
5: Okay, because I feel like I didn't know your name until like last year.
3: One of those in the sports
5: world. We see each other all the time, but I physically think I had to go to your desk. Is your name on your desk downstairs? Or maybe I went to the wall, because I have gone to the wall a couple times.
6: Every time I go to the break room, I try to cram. I study now.
1: I read the yearbook wall downstairs.
6: Sit behind Val in the press box?
3: Yeah.
6: Has she ever farted? In front of you.
3: Not that I know of.
6: Like sitting right in front of you.
3: Do you ever catch a bad odor coming from Val? She's been the best press box.
6: All right.
5: Thank you. We have a good little crew.
6: Didn't know if she let one rip every now and then.
5: No, we have a good stomach will not handle it at this hour.
6: That's audio. She has a bad stomach.
1: That was her. She said that on the air. I will say,
5: my stomach will not handle it at this hour.
3: They feed us a lot.
5: They need to stop.
1: They call her Val Schumer.
5: Yeah, and we're in our own little like corner too, so they
3: put the TV and radio
8: her
3: people.
8: And her
3: we're
8: gaseous.
5: Like, we can do whatever we want. No, I'm kidding.
3: But I think we have the best view. But
6: what do you think of the job here? It's great, isn't it? This is a great place to work.
3: Yeah, I've actually done a couple different jobs here. I've done the digital side. I've also been an assignment editor for WBI-TV, and that was actually a lot of fun. And probably the most stressful because you have to answer the phones.
1: Best is our standard.
6: Yeah. So people will just call you with like stories like, hey, have you heard about this or have you seen this or are you guys going to talk about this or can you send a crew out here? Because
3: that's what it typically is. But I actually worked the desk during COVID. It was a mess.
1: I bet it was just off the hook.
6: You talking about the news desk or the front desk?
3: The news desk. The news desk.
6: What was that like during
3: COVID? That was every 10 minutes someone was calling about either Maryland unemployment or my, it was election cycle as well. So it was either, complaining about our election coverage.
1: Social distancing violation.
3: It was just, and a lot of people were home.
6: So they complain about the election coverage because they think maybe you're talking about somebody too much, or why aren't you talking about this candidate, or why did you say this about that candidate?
3: I mean, at that time, it was mostly, Trump versus Biden, and
1: read the opposite on a 4chan page as to what you're saying.
6: God, that must have
1: been.
6: You know,
1: birds are drones, Blair.
3: And a lot of times, these people just don't stop talking. We could literally put them on hold, and they would keep going for minutes and minutes, and we'd have continuous. I mean, it's funny because I actually set up one. She's very sweet. She's a older lady. Mm-hmm. She calls literally every morning. She calls and asks for the weather. And
1: she really is the sweetest thing I've ever heard.
3: And it was one of those things like it's funny you say that because I developed a relationship and felt like it was very nice, but the person that followed me
6: didn't think
3: doesn't exactly like getting calls every morning at the same time. So I kind of built a monster, and because she actually still says she misses me.
1: You fed the strike.
3: It's literally it. Yeah, I missed that because, it was one of those you could actually, make a difference in a way. Someone calls.
1: You might be the only person that she'd talk to during the day now that her grandkids have
3: been married. That's how I felt. That's how I felt.
1: That's like, such a bummer.
8: That's on her.
3: It was sad, but...
1: She was so miserable to be around.
6: One last question. Did you hear anything about us? What do you hear?
3: I actually listened to you guys on the way in a lot. It's funny that one reason I know Josh's name is because he does the morning news and
1: Super Spiegel sign off on Fridays.
3: I love his the news stories he chooses.
8: Oh, thank you.
3: Because it actually is a lot of we're on the same wavelength in terms of what interests us.
8: I
3: see a lot of the same things you see. I think you guys are quite hilarious, and I like the feedback that we've gotten from everything we've partnered with you guys with.
6: We've got a nice what do you call that, a symbiotic.
1: I think this is the best relationship radio's ever had with TV, because there was a time where it was adversarial because they kept stealing our breakfast when we used to get the buffets up here. All right.
6: Yeah,
1: you just couldn't keep Mindy away from the bacon.
5: How long have you been here?
6: Seven years. Don't you listen?
5: Wow.
6: Don't you listen, Val? 7 years. I know all about Blair now.
1: There's one of the good ones, I'll say. We're the good television employees that love us. We love Blair. All right?
6: It's a great name, too.
3: Well, I tell you what. I have made a name for myself for cooking. I used to be a chef for 14 years.
1: Really?
6: Are you a chili cook-off winner?
3: I am a chili cook-off winner and runner-up two years in a row.
1: CJ
3: has knocked me off. And it's been hard to knock off the past 2 years, but I am coming for him again next year.
1: What about the year we entered a can of Wendy's chili?
3: I did meet you guys in that year, but CJ's first year. But next week, one of our longtime employees is leaving, and I'm going to make food for that's one of my traditions that I make food for.
6: What are you making?
3: So I'm going to make breakfast sandwiches for the station.
1: And
3: I'm going to make sure that you guys are able to get some of them. So I'll make you guys some.
8: Put lots of lettuce on it.
1: Ladies and gentlemen.
6: That's great meeting you.
1: Thank you, Brian.
8: Yeah, nice meeting you.
0: Like a boom, boom, boom. Kirk and Marianne.
5: That's like my daughter, though, saying all old people smell a little bit like oatmeal. She's not wrong.
4: Why oatmeal? I guess because that's easy
5: to eat.
4: Like
5: a little sweetness. The skin is about to die. I don't know what it is.
4: Oh, yeah. I love it when your skin's about to die. It smells like oatmeal.
0: Afternoons from 2 to 7, 98 Rock.
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1: Yeah, we watched that new Concordia Shipwreck Netflix documentary where the captain of that cruise ship that struck the rock, tipped over, people died. He abandoned ship. He got his ass off there when the Italian Coast Guard was like, get your ass back on that ship. We order you. And he said no and ran like a lily-livered coward.
6: Yeah, and I think they interview, four different people. They interview a dancer that was on the ship.
1: Oh, we didn't talk about the dancer much.
6: Yeah.
1: Her boss?
6: I don't remember what happened with the dancer.
1: Remember the boss? What she told the dancer? The ship's going down. People are panicking.
6: Go back to your cabin or something?
1: She said, go dance for them.
6: Go
1: back in the dining room and dance to entertain them while we figure out what's going on.
6: She was like, hell no.
1: She's like, pound it in your keister. I quit.
6: Yeah, I quit. She told her, I quit. She's like, nope, I quit. I'm getting off the ship.
1: Take care. I can't dance on a floor that's at 40 degrees right now, you moron. I'm leaving.
6: Yeah, it's a pretty great documentary.
1: And, yeah, it was just this concept of going down with the ship. You were the last steward of whatever the hell it was. Oh, God, I got a friend, Bradley, that was on another station in D.C. that, much like the one across town, that's, you know, in its final days before they change format, stations do that, even though, hey, 98 Rock, same owner, same format since the inception. What up, Sarah Fleischer? Bob O'Reilly's The Who in 1977. He was on one of the final shows of a talk station back in the day, and they knew that they were done on that Friday. And like, he's on air, busted up, going, I can't believe it happened on my shift. I can't believe it was, on my watch. Like, it just hurts me. Didn't feel responsible for it, but this happened on my stewardship, my watch. I'm going down with the ship. And that's got to hurt. Right now, if anybody's paying attention to anything in video games, it's bad right now in the world of video games. Remember how we're always, you know, I'm always flexing my chest out. It makes more money than movies and music combined. Well, that's changed. And they are shutting down studios left and right. Microsoft, Sony, they're shutting stuff down all over the place. They completely overextended themselves. And everyone's panicking. We've got our buddies up at ZeniMax in Hunt Valley.
7: Yeah, they put us in that game.
1: They did. Matt Firer's no longer there. They're firing people from there.
6: We're in Skyrim if you want to go find us.
1: If you want to look for us in the Elder Scrolls Online, who, by the way, they're letting people go from that thing, which has been a money thing. That there's some times where they just have like 100 employees that go to 10 employees that go to one. 410-338-1098. Let's talk to Greg. Greg, you went down with the ship?
18: Yes, sir. I was the last man standing at Boston Market in Bel Air.
1: Boston Market with your Carver sandwiches.
6: Is Boston Market still a thing?
18: Last I heard, there's like 3 stores left.
6: Now, what were you there? Did you manage a Boston Market? Were you working there? What were you doing?
19: Yeah, what gives?
18: I was the general manager of that store.
6: What kind of gig was that? Was that a good gig?
18: I loved it until the new owner bought it.
1: Yeah, because you guys were Boston Carver and then Boston Market. And by the way, I love that place. Y'all's mac and cheese and those new potatoes, your little roasted potatoes, that place.
6: Oh, dude, I remember when I was living in Albany, I think, when maybe they... how long were they around? I feel like it was maybe like the late
1: 90s. I know
6: 90s.
1: They were in the 90s because when I worked at Borders, I go across the street
6: to get
1: lunch.
6: I remember when one opened in Albany, we were like, I beat that place up.
1: So what's it
6: loved
1: like
6: it.
1: Being one of the last people there? Did you start to see shipments cease? Did you start to see less and less emails from corporate? Like, how does the thing rot and die?
18: It was a really fast death.
6: Oh, fast.
18: We stopped getting shipments of certain products, like the flavor sauces they were using. One of our suppliers stopped dealing with us. We couldn't get maintenance people in to fix equipment. And one Sunday, I locked up, came back the next day, and there's a notice on the door that the property had been repossessed for non-payment of rent.
6: Whoa.
1: That sucks. Thank you, Greg.
6: So you were out of a gig?
18: I called my boss, who tried to call the owner, who was like, I'm on vacation, we'll deal with it. So they paid me to sit at home for 2 weeks while I tried to figure out how to get all of mine and my employees' personal items out of the store.
6: Oh, everything was still in there, too. They just locked it up on you.
18: They came in and changed the lock.
6: When they let you back in, did you take anything?
18: Oh, completely.
6: Oh, yeah, let you take, fill your pockets.
1: A deep fryer basket?
6: Yeah, hell yeah.
18: I took all of the, I had gone to Burger King after that. I took all of the drive-through headsets because they were the same headset.
6: Whoa.
18: All the batteries. I took probably all the office supplies.
6: Smart.
1: Just off like toner cartridges,
6: pencils. I would have just took some chicken or something.
1: Yeah, I would have taken some old ham.
6: Like just that's a mac and cheese. And now what are you doing? So how long ago is this? How long ago
18: was
6: this?
18: That was a week before Memorial Day in 2022.
6: And what are you doing now?
18: I work for Heinz.
6: Ooh, okay. Shout out Heinz.
1: Some of Heinz the best, great, best ice cream in Maryland.
6: Dude, the one right by me up in on Beaver.

0: and you stop receiving new goods. Like the Sears that shut down at the mall in Annapolis, our Annapolis mall, that Sears got haggard after a while. Well, I'm talking long, empty stretches of nothing on the shelves. Those pegs that you would hang toys on, nothing on them. But there's like one sad dude standing behind a register that no one's walking up to. It was like a zombie. And you go, you're in the final days of this thing.
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3: All right, first look at the roads. Traffic, Tony Thornton.
4: Yeah, so far it's been a fairly quiet start. There was some overnight road work over on the top side of the Beltway. It's been cleared out near Stevenson Road. So there was a lot of trucks there about 4:30. But it looks like they're now gone. Traffic's flowing well around the Baltimore Beltway. There was an accident reported on the BW Parkway southbound right after the Beltway near Lithicum Heights. Police and response are on the scene. And down in Parole, there's reports of some debris on Generals Highway southbound. Southbound lanes right at Epping Forest Road. From the Clinton Electric Traffic Desk. I'm Tony Thornton on 98 Rock.
0: Boo to the artist. Boo to the artist.
5: Hiss.
0: Hiss. Nay.
6: I'm Jimmy Dean, and I wish I could tell you how I feel about a morning like this.
7: Good morning to you.
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8: Sparkle, you want to come here?
9: I love cereal.
10: Nutritious
9: morning.
10: What? Oh, my God, y'all.
11: Oh, my God. And I got news for you.
12: Oh, wonderful.
13: I'm not so sure you're normal.
14: Oh, Splinter.
11: Bitch.
15: Come on, Whitey.
16: You ain't getting this anywhere else. You ain't getting this.
17: No.
16: You ain't getting this.
17: No. God, please, no.
16: That's what we do.
18: Oh, yeah.
19: Hang on. Let me adjust my job.
0: Good morning. Tomorrow's DLP, 7:15, youtube.com/the DLP agenda. It should be a fun one, Joe Robinson.
20: Sure. Elaborate.
0: Or DLP agenda. Don't ask the T in there. If you listen to the program at all, you know I have a tendency to really, really have trouble getting along with brand new women that I meet. Because, like I've said to you before, kind of in confidence, I make this fatal error where I talk to them like people, and I don't suffer their bull at all. Like, right. I don't, like, oh, you're attractive, so let me pretend to laugh at your dog jokes. And it happened again. It is clearly a me thing.
20: You know, some of it's you, some of it's them.
0: It's 70-30 me.
20: Yeah, I'm not.
0: When I go back
20: I'm
0: and kind of.
20: I don't want to. I'm not trying to not hold you responsible for your end or whatever, but I also think that, you know, you're funny, so I think people kind of maybe say, oh, Justin's going to be here.
0: Oh, this woman had no idea what I did.
20: Oh, I got
0: you. Oh, no. I was completely a blank slate.
20: So you might go in saying, oh, well, normally people have paved the way for my arrival, right?
0: And on occasion, maybe someone's like, oh, that guy does jokes on the radio. No, this was just, it was a person at a bar who was sitting with a mutual friend, and I sort of belly up to him, and then fast forward, listen to tomorrow's podcast, 7:15. She goes, I can tell you're being sarcastic, and I don't like sarcasm. And I go, I used to work at a sarcasm store, and just sat there with a dumb grin, and her boyfriend put his arm around her and walked her away from the table.
20: All right, enough of this guy.
0: She looked over her shoulder back at me, like a forlorn lover being walked down a gangway towards a plane, towards destinations unknown.
20: So, I don't know if you saw this last night, but there was a couple. They were both wearing visors. Did you see that?
0: We got together to set the tone. Mm. We were at, what was the name of the place?
20: The Harold Harbor Hideaway.
0: Crownsville, Maryland.
20: That's right.
0: Fun spot.
20: Very fun.
0: Really cool.
20: Divey as hell.
0: But like the dive bar that you need to be a dive bar. Shout out, by the way, there was a bartender there by the name of Logan. Hello. Anybody here is a fan of Chelsea Green from the WWE? There is a version in Crownsville that's going to scratch the itch. What's up, Lair? It was your birthday party.
20: You know, I just realized just now, I never paid my bill.
0: Did you leave a card for a tab?
20: No.
0: Uh-oh. Well they probably charged it to someone else.
20: Yeah, so you probably paid for it.
0: You're welcome. Well, luckily you don't drink much. You're kind of a tea and soda
20: guy. Didn't even think about it, but yes, I just rolled out.
0: Yeah, they don't sell edibles.

0: Pebbles and they don't sell, what is it, Eskimo Crunch, whatever the hell it is you eat.
1: Klondike
0: bar, yeah. Eskimo Crunch, Jesus. I couldn't come up with Klondike bar at 5:36.
1: By the way, I don't eat Klondike. I ate Klondike. Anyway, yeah. Go ahead.
0: That's an old you. So, yeah. That's where we were. Crownsville, great time. Watch O's, watch World Cup.
1: No, what I'm saying is that two people were there.
0: The visor.
1: Yeah, and they had wooden visors.
0: I was just about to say, are you going to talk about what one of them was made of?
1: But both of them were made of wood.
0: See, I only saw the guys who had a visor. That, like you said, you know, top of it's open. Looks like you might play poker or golf in this thing. And it looked like it was made by a Mennonite.
1: Yeah, and he said to me, he was talking, were you there when he knocked on the top of my hat?
0: No.
1: Yeah. I'm like, sir, is that a wooden hat? Is that what you're wearing, right?
0: Are you Dutch?
1: Which is, I mean, you think about the materials that hat should be made out of. Wood is way down there.
0: It's all the way down.
1: I'm trying to think. I know that there's wooden shoes in Holland, but we've evolved past that.
0: Way beyond that.
1: We're using leather and cloth.
0: Yeah, you don't need, my carpenter doesn't also need to be my tailor.
1: But this guy was saying that this was like the third iteration of this hat that he's had.
0: Oh, so you've had two more.
1: Yeah. And he's like, yeah. He goes, this is a vintage. He goes, they made another. It's from like I'm trying to remember, like a carpentry business or something like that. And so I guess as part of their shtick, they sell a visor with a wooden brim.
0: Wooden hat visors, which feature a solid, bendable wooden brim, offer an eco-friendly twist on the traditional sun protection.
1: Yeah, that was it. And he goes, yeah, man, when I'm in, I can't remember the town that he said, Rob will remember. Uh-huh. He goes, the women are bold. They'll come up and they'll, and he showed me what they did where he knocks on his hat, like not like at a door.
0: Like a door.
1: But he knocked on my hat. And he was aggressive about it.
0: So he was an aggressive woman.
1: So when he was describing what he didn't like, he did it to me.
0: Okay, just to basically bring you up to speed on what he hates.
1: Right.
0: It's the fashion version of, oh my God, this is disgusting, taste
1: yes,
0: that.
1: Yes, exactly.
0: I'm not gonna.
1: Yeah, and let me tell you something right now. If you're thinking that a hat with a wooden visor wouldn't look good, if you think that, you're right.
0: I'm looking at him right here.
1: Atrocious.
0: You show me someone that's like legitimately into one of these, and I'll show you someone whose lawn is their personality.
1: What did it cost? What's it cost?
0: I'm looking at is $45.
1: That seems outrageously priced.
0: I see some as cheap as $25.
1: Oh, that seems more.
0: But the Koa Woodbill visor. this thing is ass cheeks. This thing could not be.
1: Because you think about. Couples kind of, you need to find some sort of common ground in order to sustain, right?
0: This thing has been referred to as a conversation piece.
1: Well, I know.
0: When someone wears it, that's a conversation piece, all right, when you leave the room and we clown on you relentlessly while you pee.
1: Well, he found a partner that also will be willing to wear this.
0: Someone else that's willing to go,
1: yeah.
0: I'm not really a silk cashmere gal, I like maple.
1: Both of them were wearing a hat with a wooden visor. And I would dare to say that if you went throughout the United States, all 360 mil that are in here, there wasn't another couple in the country that were both wearing wooden brimmed visors.
0: Other than the people that work at Koa Wood Visors, outside civilians that are not related to the company, they are... It so
1: Koa Wood Visors.
0: Yeah, it's
1: KOA Wood Visors.
0: It's and they've got kind of like a Pacific Islander sort of a Hawaiian thing to them.
1: Hey, there's his hat.
0: Is that the one?
1: Oh yeah. That's it.
0: And it kind of looks like a burnt wood.
1: Dude, I'm telling you, this is the exact hat that he has. $25. It's used.
0: Mm-hmm.
1: By the way, that guy's hat. He loved it because it was stained.
0: The guy wearing this thing, not particularly the one you saw, but I'm just speaking in generalities here. He can't wait to creep on his wife with a cart girl at a course. This is the guy that three or four sun cruisers in is going to try and get handsy with someone back at the driving
1: $25 range. Or best offer.
0: Okay. Or best offer. You just give it to me so I can start a fire with it.
1: The Hardwood Hat Company is who makes it.
0: Mm-hmm. Yeah, I don't think I'm going to wear this.
1: No.
0: Well, good morning, Joe Robinson in Kobe as well. Kobe, good morning to you, pal.
2: Good morning.
0: Welcome.
1: Is Scott out because of Fish?
0: He did Fish, but did he do two shows, Kobe? I know he did Fish. Did he go both nights?
1: I thought he went back to back.
2: I don't know about the one night.
0: He might have gone back to back nights.
1: I think he did.
0: I think that's why. I think he doubled up and treated himself. Good for him. Did back to back Merriweather. You know, I'm almost positive you're right. Because what's the Tuesday show? What's the one tomorrow that Rob's going to? Is it like Florence and the Machine or something? Or
1: oh, that's right. You know, no, you're right. He's going with, God, who is that? He's going with Ashley Kettler.
0: Going with our friend Ash.
1: Yeah.
0: Yeah. No. Death Cab for Cutie.
1: That's it.
0: Death Cab for Cutie is going to be there. And Tommy, Eric, I wish I could help. Unfortunately, our inroads there are minimal. Weird Al Yankovic, Sunday, August 2nd.
1: I'll be there.
0: You're going to be there with the boys in Bussy? Hell, you got the shirt on right now, which I'm not going to reveal too much, but I know the album's on its way. I have heard two completely produced Bussy tracks.
1: Are they new that I haven't heard?
0: You've heard both of them.
1: Okay.
0: They're songs that you know, Gas Station, Pills,
1: right,
0: and the Bussy song. But to hear them completely in studio produced, mind-blowing.
1: Okay.
0: To hear everything like EQ'd and leveled out, and like Blake's drums sound incredible, and their guitarist Happy, like their lead guitarist, Eric now plays bass, is wild. And then there's like a little, like a whisper, just a gentle dusting of reverb on Tommy's voice. It's awesome.
1: Okay.
0: I mean, it's awesome.
1: Well,
0: awesome.
1: I love them anyway.
0: They're great
1: live. I'm excited
0: live,
1: to hear the, yeah.
0: But to hear, I mean, clearly a live performance is fine. But to hear a perfectly crafted studio track, you're like, oh, these guys like rock. So I think sooner rather than later, they also told me what they spent. The boys reinvested all their
1: all
0: money.
1: Of it, all
0: they
1: the money they've made.
0: All their money. All the money's back in there. Speaking of accomplishments, I'm not trying to jump ahead here. We just got an email from Josh about today's news. Let's take a look in here. Oh, that's a nightmare. That's pretty rough. Oh, look at that. Ooh, watch out, Tate. Iran. Yep, this is rough stuff. We're in for one roller coaster of a ride today. Shout out to the fat rascal himself, Stavros Halkias. He hurt his arm a couple of months ago, was supposed to record his new special at the Lyric. He has officially set the record. There's been a couple of records set over the weekend in stand-up. He set the record for the most tickets ever sold by a comedian at the Lyric over the course of all the shows that he has done.
1: Okay.
0: So prior engagements
1: there. He's the biggest comic sales-wise that's ever played the Lyric.
0: Do you know the number? 25,000 tickets.
1: Holy hell.
0: What's he has sold to the Lyric.
1: Do you know?
0: I don't know.
1: All right.
0: I think it's just shy of two, but over multiple engagements at the place, Stavi sold the thing. And we had some people there. I'm not going to give out what happened, but someone wrote, went to the Stavi taping last night, so I think it was a Saturday show. Don't know what happened to the first show, but Stav said it's a nightmare. He choked. I wanted to kill myself. He kicked a guy out in the second show. In the end, he says he salvaged the special because we are a much better audience. The special is going to be out in November. And then last night's second show, Sunday show, they went to both. Absolutely incredible specials. Opener of the special was great. The special itself is awesome. The jokes per second are relentless. This is going to be Stavi's Michelangelo.
1: Nice. 2564. 2564.
0: So he sold 25,000. Gillis at the Link sells over 70,000 tickets.
1: He's playing Madison Square Garden.
0: It's insane.
1: Yeah, it is.
0: He had Bam Margera, Jason Kelsey, Dave Chappelle, 3-6 Mafia,
1: okay,
0: Meek Mill. Then McCusker, Big J, and Shane were the acts. And he fills the place. They have a United States Air Force flyover. The Eagles, the Birds won the Super Bowl fireworks display at the end of this thing. Have you seen any footage of this thing?
1: Yeah,
0: it's nuts.
1: Yeah.
0: I think our friend Tom Nutty went. He was there with the misses up in the nosebleeds. It's crazy.
1: It what's crazy is that, you know, back in the days of like Steve Martin, when he was the first kind of
0: rock star.
1: Concert
0: comedian.
1: I mean, he might fill up, you know, the Capitol Center or something like that.
0: It's amazingly impressive.
1: These ideas that people are filling up football stadiums for comedy and people are acting like it's a dying art.
0: Like, what are you talking about?
1: It's not dying.
0: No.
1: It's not dying. Maybe at the lowest levels, there's some attrition or
0: there's
1: whatever.
0: There's some issues, and we won't get into the comedy nerdery of the algorithm.
1: But if you are the biggest in the world, you are exposing yourself metaphorically or whatever.
0: Yeah.
1: But, you know, the right way.
0: Exactly.
1: But you've never been able to reach. Right now, if you said something funny, they could hear it in Bangladesh. It's never been that way. And so now you can build this audience because people can consume you 24 hours a day if they want. And that's, you know, I guarantee you there are people, just like I do with Norm MacDonald, and you do with people popping their kneecaps when they're trying to lift weights.
0: I love watching people try and squat and have their legs explode.
1: Yeah, people are watching it every day sometimes.
0: God, that's amazing. Just seeing him presented with two Guinness Book of World Records, the most people in attendance and the most tickets sold.
1: Yeah.
0: Which is two separate things. I think he sold like 77,000 and had like 74,000 there. You know what I think about during all this? I know the guy's name. His name is Seth Simons. They call him the Bird Comic. He's the guy that got the public and the media on him back in the SNL days. He's the guy that rang the alarm of, he has a real like, well, actually kind of energy about him. Had he just shut his cake hole.
1: Yeah.
0: And let the guy live, he'd have made it on SNL and had a fine career and probably done some movies. And I have no doubt continued to tour. Who knows how long of a tenure you'd have on SNL. Could be 1 year, could be 10 years. But then by doing to him what he did, he has accidentally lit the fuse on making him the largest comedian in the world.
1: In history, maybe.
0: He
1: in terms of live performance,
0: staring up at the ceiling fan at night going, this could not have worked out less how I thought it was going
1: to. Yeah. And of course, Shane Gillis is like, I thought my career was over, but you're right. It was the impetus for this gigantic groundswell support for people saying that's not the way that we want to live our lives. And so because of whatever the counterculture is or whatever you call that, they built him up and then he rewarded them by being hilarious.
0: I'm not comparing these two people, but I'm comparing the magnitude of Gandhi. It going sideways. Yeah, not Gandhi, but think of the guy that turned down Hitler in art school.
1: Yeah, I don't.
0: That goes, God.
1: It's not that great.
0: Had I just paid attention to that picture of the turtle and the picture of the pirate he submitted.
1: Draw tippy.
0: If anybody gets that reference, God bless you. Oh, Spiegs, he's our news headliner, bringing it to the Stadium of Entertainment. Spiegs is on his way, and he's got a 6 o'clock news preview for you.

0: Coming up, Fartgate 2026, we've got an update on Senator Chuck Schumer and whether he farted on the Senate floor. Now a Republican congressman is weighing in. You'll hear his take at 6 on Josh Spiegel News.
1: Aloha, O's fans. Summer is in full swing, and so is Hawaiian Shirt Weekend at The Yard. 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
1: Morning. Justin Scott, Spiegel, Joe Robinson hanging out with us. Executive producer of the program, Kobe Heider, during June. He had a great bit. I loved it. I look forward to next year's version of it. Remember Education?
2: Yes.
1: Crushed it.
2: Thank you. What it was was
1: gay words for straight men.
3: Okay.
1: He gave us some inside lingo.
3: And you guys had to guess what it meant.
1: And we had to guess. And I'd say we're about 50-50? Maybe less?
2: Over 50-50, actually.
1: I was. And that tracks. Well, buddy, it's time for you to sit in the student's chair, and I'm going to go ahead and sit behind the professor's desk because I learned a new word this weekend. And it's a concept that I've known, but I didn't quite have a singular word for it.
2: Okay.
1: And now it makes sense. Now, this has nothing to do with sexual proclivities, although I have a feeling there's a bumper sticker on their Subaru that will allude to theirs. If you had to take a guess what this word meant, I learned it this weekend. Can't wait to fold it into the lexicon. What is a cripster? If you had to take a guess, Kobe, cripster. You've got this.
2: Break it down. Someone that does the dance?
1: Like a crip walk?
2: Yeah.
1: God, that's a good guess, but it's not.
2: I don't know.
1: Take the second half of the word.
2: Okay.
1: And really lean into that part before I give the answer.
2: Okay, so, like...
1: Because cripster sounds like what other word? What's it rhyme with?
2: Hipster.
1: There you go. Now we're cooking.
3: So you know they're a hipster, but they have something else going on with them.
2: It's the crip part that's...
1: That's the one.
3: Mm-hmm, mm-hmm.
1: So they're not out there taking on the bloods.
3: No, maybe not into some unique currency.
1: Mm-hmm.
2: But what does a crip have to do with a hipster?
1: I think you're thinking that crip is the entire word. It's not. I'm going to give it to you. It's a crippled hipster.
2: Oh.
1: Yes. It is someone whose either disability or whatever they got going on, they are not only not ashamed of, and nor should you be, okay? Uh-huh. We are ableists. We're not ableists around here, okay? We are not ableists. What we are is accepting of everybody. But if you're someone that your entire personality is your affliction... You don't have a personality of your own. You're the person that every situation has to somehow bend itself to your physical and or mental malady that you might not consider even getting worked on, therapied, or even repaired in some cases.
3: How could you?
1: Because it's you. Yeah. And if you somehow worked on this to improve... then you would have no personality left.
3: Your victimhood would be gone.
1: Gone. Mm-hmm. You're a cripster. You're a crippled hipster. And I love it. Oh, my God.
3: You know some of them.
1: We know.
3: Oh, yeah.
1: We've had friends that have moved on from them. Mm-hmm. Friends that might have been with people that just decided, I'm going to live on the couch and pretend that I have some weird social disassociative disorder that prevents me from working. This is who I am. The person that lives on the couch. I'm time blind. That was the one that really put a bee in my bonnet. It was called, like, what was it? It was a chrono disorder.
3: Whatever it is that allows you to be late for everything.
1: It was not just, I'm a dog-ass person. I have no accountability. It is someone that assigns a label to their things. We'll know that we are thinking of her this morning, okay? That sweet, sweet cripster of yours.
0: Coming up next is Josh Spiegel News from the Rice Law News Desk. 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
1: All right, let's get one more look at the roads. Mr. Tony Thornton.
4: Yeah, there's an accident on the BW Parkway. It's southbound right after the Beltway over there near Lithicum Heights. It looks like the left lane is taken away. Traffic delays begin from right around 895. And if you're coming off the ramp from the outer loop to southbound 295, you're going to see A little bit of congestion because of that accident there. And over in Parole, Generals Highway, southbound at Epping Forest Road, there's apparently some debris there on the roadway. So just watch yourself there as you travel through that stretch. 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
2: Good morning.
3: Good morning.
2: Fartgate 2026. Did Democratic Senator Chuck Schumer pass gas on the Senate floor? A Republican congressman is now weighing in. You'll hear his take straight ahead.
3: Joe Robinson hanging out with us this morning. And from the Rice Law News Desk, it is the eight, soon to be nine-time Murrow Award-winning newsman, Josh Spiegel.
2: Yeah.
3: We're on our way to town. We've got big plans.
2: Bullets fly in South Baltimore. Six people shot in one spot. It happened about 9:30 last night on Hollins Ferry Road and Harmon Avenue. City Police Commissioner Richard Worley said this. Just give me one second to plug in my... there we go. Here's what Richard Worley said.
4: There's a group of young men standing outside, hanging out over under a tree. The vehicle looks like it pulls up. Two suspects exit the vehicle, fire multiple rounds at our victims, striking all six of them. And then the suspects get back in the car and flee.
2: The people who were shot range in age from 17 to 21 years old.
4: I mean, the victims ran. So whatever path the victims take, that becomes part of the crime scene. One ran to the firehouse. Three others went and got rides to the hospital. So wherever they ended up at, that's all part of our crime scene.
2: All survived, some in worse shape than others. The two gunmen got away.
3: Speaks, clearly you report on news in Baltimore, so you report on shootings.
2: Yes, and reluctantly.
3: Where people are shot at, God forbid, the head or chest, sometimes the limbs, hands, knee, foot, one of the survivable ones. I just feel like if I was shot literally anywhere in the hand, I die. I feel
5: yeah.
3: If I take a 9mm round to the hand, I mean, I got this like stigmata looking thing going all the way through it. I'm like, just put me down on the spot. Do not resuscitate. I don't want to have a hand that's been shattered by a 38.
5: You'd rather die than be shot in the hand.
3: That
5: is what
3: could
5: you're saying.
3: Never pick up an Xbox controller again.
5: Got it.
3: I can never brush my boy's corn silken hair.
5: What if it's your offhand?
3: I don't want it either. Mm. I think of when Sonic gets bumped into in a game and he bursts into rings. That's just what happened to me. No, I would be wailing so miserably if I was shot. That the EMTs are like, just let this one bleed out. Let's take care of the brave one over here. The one that's like holding on to his hand going, I think it went through the meat. As I'm screaming 10 feet away, they're like, just put a pillow over his face.
5: You think the EMTs take into consideration how annoying
3: yes.
5: the victim is?
3: I could almost assure you in the back of their head, they're not going to say it out loud. But you got one guy like a Spiegs, he takes a 9mm to the abdomen, he's holding on himself, but he's checking on other people first. He's like, I got it. You take care of the severely wounded. But me, I've had a 22 graze my pinky, and I'm screaming.
5: Enough already.
3: Okay, dude, we get it. You've been nicked.
2: Have you ever been on a boat wearing a hat and the wind blows it into the water?
5: Yes.
2: Happens to a lot of people. Happened to a man Sunday afternoon in Rock Creek in the Pasadena area of Anne Arundel County. A man on a pontoon lost his hat, jumped into the water to fetch it, and disappeared.
5: Oh, God.
2: He wasn't wearing a life vest. Divers couldn't find him. They searched for hours, believe that he probably drowned, and they'll be in the water again this morning looking for the man.
3: God. Just let the hat go. I Speaks, you know, every now and then I like to send you a video that you probably wish you hadn't have watched. I stopped myself this weekend.
2: That's why I blocked you.
3: There was a Russian couple. I tried to send it, but I couldn't find his account. And then I went to the station account. I'm like, wait, there it is. I've just been blocked. And deserved to be.
5: Josh blocked you.
3: Yeah. No, he always unblocks me, but then he'll re-block me all the time. And it's a little game we have. It's a little cat and mouse.
2: It depends on my wild mood swing.
3: We've got him on stabilizers. He's not taking them. But it was this couple in Russia. A guy was doing a wedding proposal on the beach, and he was doing just what you'd thought would be this beautiful, let me get down on one knee as the waves lap on the shore. But it was just about two steps removed from a tsunami out. This wave smacks into the back of this woman's head, drops her in the sand. Now, that's where it stopped being funny. Okay, she takes.
5: She's seriously injured.
3: She takes a face full of sand, and that that's where it's still funny. I'm laughing okay, at that because she shattered her face in the sand. It's the follow up wave that sucks her out to sea, never to be seen again. It's brutal.
5: You're saying that part's not funny?
3: That part's not funny.
5: Okay, got
3: it. The part where she shattered both of her orbital bones in the sand. That I was like, okay.
5: Once she was no longer with us, that's when you said, all right, there's a line.
3: When she's in Davy Jones' locker and the guy, because I know he's thinking, the ring is on her finger.
5: That's the first thing I thought. I was like, did the exchange happen already?
3: He put it on the finger and then she gets slurped out to sea and he is looking like... He's frozen. He's looking around like, what the hell?
5: It's horrible.
3: It's horrible. This is also horrible.
2: Gas prices have hit $4 a gallon again this morning because of the U.S.-Iran war, and as many as three Americans were killed over the weekend after an Iranian missile hit a U.S. base in Jordan. Here's President Trump.
6: We feel very badly, but, you know, those great people, those great patriots were out there fighting that Iran cannot have a nuclear weapon.
2: Another U.S. service member killed in Iraq during a controlled detonation of a downed Iranian one-way attack drone. Fartgate 2026. You may have heard me talking about Democratic Senator Chuck Schumer possibly farting while on the Senate floor. He was speaking last week on the Senate floor. If you haven't heard the audio, here's that.
7: Now on Iran and the NDAA. Is that Vietnam was worse?
5: Hey, can you play it one more time?
3: Oh, I'll play it one more time.
7: Now on Iran and the NDAA. Is that Vietnam was worse?
2: So the next day, TMZ confronted him.
8: Did you fart yesterday on the Senate floor?
2: Schumer ignored the question. But now Republican Congressman Tim Burchett is weighing in. Here's the back and forth between TMZ and Tim Burchett. Roll it.
9: Hey, I was wondering if you heard Chuck Schumer kind of pass gas. It sounded like he passed gas when he was up there.
10: Yeah, I wasn't sure if he... I think he'd just been to Taco Bell.
9: It's a little sort of embarrassing if that's really what happened, but also, like, it's so natural and kind of relatable. Is it relatable to you?
10: No, because... everybody says, oh, you can eat that. It's organic. I said, well, dadgum horse manure is organic. I don't eat it.
2: Well, Congressman Burchett has a message for Senator Schumer.
9: So would you sort of reassure Chuck Schumer that, you know, we all
10: Chuck,
9: do.
10: Chuck, it's okay, babe. You're human. If you need me, I'm here.
3: I didn't think I'd be getting emotional this morning. I guess I was wrong.
5: It sounds like he was mic'd. Right,
3: so like his ass was mic'd up.
5: I mean, it's so clearly.
3: I'll pull the curtain back a little bit. When Josh plays the audio, I ride the levels on
5: okay,
3: this thing.
5: Got
3: yeah,
5: it.
3: Yeah. I want to make sure those in the cheap seats up in the balconies can hear it. So when Josh plays the audio, I definitely I ride the toot.
5: Okay.
7: Now on Iran and the NDAA, is that Vietnam was worse?
5: Was he standing at the time?
2: Oh, he was standing.
5: Yeah. Yes. So there's really no. What else could it be?
3: Okay, we tried to theorize what it could be.
5: Okay.
3: It didn't look like he bent the mic. They had the little malleable mic thing. He wasn't sitting in like a leather pleather chair.
5: Yeah.
3: There's things like we used to have what I call the fart sofa here in our lobby, where if you sat down in that fake leather sofa of ours, it sounded like you tore one off. Or if you just scooted around a little bit, it sounded like you had IBS. What's up, Scott Apple? And in this case, Spiegs, he's basically just standing completely still.
2: That's right.
3: So that really sound came from somewhere.
5: Yeah. Do you think? Okay. So clearly, I don't. What are we? 95%, right? That's what it was.
2: I'm trying to remain objective.
5: Mm-hmm. What do you think it'll cost him votes in the future?
2: Absolutely.
3: It might gain him some in certain parts of the country.
7: Now on Iran and the NDAA.
3: You can hear the size of the hole.
2: Finally, some good news.
11: Feel good about yourself. Feel good about others. Just feel good. With Spiegel's Good News of the Day.
2: Oh,
12: news.
2: A Wyoming community came together to celebrate a little 7-year-old girl's birthday after every invited guest had to cancel.
5: Oh.
2: It's bad. It's I don't like stories like these.
3: All right.
2: So when Chloe O'Donnell's mother shared their situation on social media, more than 150 people in the neighborhood responded within minutes. People showed up to the pizza joint where the party was being held, and they brought gifts for Chloe. The children began playing together, and parents exchanged numbers, helping the family make new connections after moving to the area earlier this year. Chloe's mom says all the support meant the world to her daughter, who has developmental challenges and has struggled to make friends.
13: And now, another horrible memory from Spiegel's childhood.
2: I once had a birthday party at a bowling alley when I was a child. One kid in my class showed up, even though I didn't invite him. Not only that, when my friends handed me my gifts, the uninvited kid started opening them. I was confused, I was heartbroken, and ever since, my birthdays have never been the same.
13: This has been another horrible memory from Spiegel's childhood.
3: Can it, print it, ship it, drop it in.
5: Do you remember that kid's name?
2: I don't remember the name.
3: Can I be honest? That surprises me.
5: Yeah, me too.
3: I feel like you would have had that name in a ledger somewhere. That name would have been somewhere written
5: Eli.
3: At the top of a list. Yes, it was Eli Goldfarb. And I know exactly what he's been up to. I've been keeping tabs on Eli.
5: Do you remember any of the gifts?
2: No, I don't remember gifts.
5: Oh, an Etch-A-Sketch. Give me that, Eli.
3: We have a couple of lovely little girls in the family. Veda, Evelyn, love you both.
2: Did you just say Veda?
3: Veda.
5: Mm-hmm. Darth Veda.
3: As in Big Van Veda. Veda's my angel. She always runs up to Uncle Justin, squeezes his leg. But they are really competitive. And if they're at each other's birthday parties, they're born like a month and a half apart. You have to, like, wrangle one.
5: They're blowing out candles.
3: Yes, yes.
5: They're pinning the tail on the donkey.
3: They're ripping the other ones. That gift is for me. And she uses the dark side of the force to pull that Barbie dream home towards her.
5: They're 17, by the way.
3: Yeah, yeah. They're like 4 and 5. They're going to kindergarten this year. Angels amongst us. Beautiful silken blonde hair and my little dark-haired Evelyn Angel. Yeah, they will go Weapon X on each other's presence and if you don't.
5: And when they're being held back, they're wailing.
3: They're not wailing, but they're like, there's a gentle growl. There's just, let me cake.
2: WBAL TV 11 weather today in Baltimore, sunny and 85. By the way, make sure to wash your hair today. Nobody wants to be breathing in the suit. The soot that fell on your hair from that smoke that was in the sky the last few days.
3: Ooh.
2: I looked out the window at my home where I eat, sleep, and my dog plays with his toys. On Friday afternoon,
3: yeah.
2: It was yellow. Now, I'm not talking about the sky. Like, eye level, it was yellow.
3: Yes, there was like a sepia filter over the world. Did you hear from your sisters up in Canada?
2: I didn't contact.
5: I had, at my day job, I had employees call out.
2: Oh, for God's
5: sake. They called
2: sake.
5: Out. Oh, not kidding.
3: Geez. Did you? Did you need to? Did they have a pre-existing condition?
5: By the way, was this going on? I didn't even know.
3: Yeah, wait, what? You're calling out of what reason? Wait a minute, let me get this straight. Yeah. You're a Canadian. You're my employer. You're Canadian. Is that what I'm getting? And you're on fire? Are you on? What am I? Hold on. Wait a minute. You were smoking a cigarette and got... Just take off. Just work remotely.
2: I should mention that President Trump is calling for tariffs on where is this? I pulled this up in my pile of stuff. Trump is furious about the wildfire smoke blowing down from the Canadian wildfires, and he said that he told Canadian Prime Minister Mark Carney that Canada must do better at controlling Ontario wildfires whose smoke has affected the U.S. So he spoke to Carney at the World Cup final, where they both were on Sunday in New Jersey. And that was the day after he threatened to slap more tariffs on Canadian goods. He says, maybe they should pay us some damages or something, or we should do some tariffs.
5: Is it avoidable?
2: Well, I suppose if they do a better job of controlling the fires, even the fire unions up there in Canada are frustrated because they don't get enough resources to fight the fires. Now, I did get a text from the boss over the weekend saying that I called this on Friday. Mm-hmm. I said, I noticed everybody else in the chain didn't acknowledge that.
5: You didn't even get a thumbs up from Justin?
2: No.
3: I'm usually giving a thumbs up.
2: Or Scott. And, so anyway, be that as it may, I wasn't predicting it. I was joking on Friday. I said that Trump should slap tariffs. Now the difference is, I was joking. Trump is actually serious.
3: He's going to try. Oh boy,
5: on the smog.
3: Yeah. Have you seen the Canadian wildfire map of where Canada's on fire?
5: Is it the whole country?
3: The whole country's on fire. Everything from the northern territories, mm-hmm. all the way through Alberta. I mean, every single province is on fire.
5: It's cold up there, so it's probably good.
3: Massive heat waves, drought, lightning strikes, and the ones that are currently in Ontario that Josh referenced have now crept into Minnesota, and now Minnesota's burning. I've never seen this many fires because it shows where the United States is on fire also. Clearly in some of the more zesty neighborhoods of California, and all of Miami is apparently burning, according to this map here. So
5: we're good here in Baltimore, though,
3: for the most part. Mm-hmm. I think the closest wildfire we've got is in Virginia, right around Taylor Hollow, which I'm not sure who's in Taylor Hollow outside of Taylor. So we're good.
2: WB definitely didn't think about that lack of acknowledgement for several days.
5: How many people are on the text?
3: I can count right here.
2: It was Justin Johnson, the boss. It was me, and it was Justin and Scott.
3: Okay. Four people total.
5: Got it. Yeah, only two people out of those did not acknowledge
3: the initial send and the response from Speaks, but two of us were MIA.
2: Mm-hmm. I said, ha ha. Like, I thought there might be a ha-ha.
5: Right, give him, give you the ha or
3: let's
5: the crying face emoji.
3: It was sent.
5: That's
3: hold
5: important. Because Justin was at a party yesterday.
2: Right.
3: No, I was not at a party during this.
5: Okay.
3: No, I just
2: this was Saturday.
5: Oh, yeah, no, he was free.
2: Saturday, I know, he was very busy.
3: No, I was at the Jimmy's tailgate the tailgoat, but I had yet to arrive.
5: Oh, yeah, that's a lot. So you're probably
3: looking for an excuse. And
5: you're probably looking at your phone at the time.
3: There's a great chance of it.
5: Yeah, you were looking at it as it popped up.
3: Because I get little notifications saying how much I've been using my phone.
5: Oh, yeah.
3: And apparently there was a day last week where I was looking at it 17 hours out of the day.
5: You know what? I don't buy that. Sorry, I don't change the subject. But I see that and I'm like, there's no way I was on my phone. Is it because I'm leaving apps open?
3: Maybe.
5: I'm not on it for 7 days.
3: The screen is open.
5: I'm not on it right now. Does it count?
3: Oh, let me move my phone out the way. Yes. Yes. It counts.
2: It's okay.
3: Way to go, Kobe. You're supposed to text me and remind me to respond to his text.
2: I don't think Kobe was on. Were you on?
3: Kobe was on there. Yeah, we all were.
5: Oh, Kobe was on it too.
12: What?
3: Yeah. I'm looking right there.
12: I had to walk my fish.
5: Nobody.
2: Oh, wow. Okay.
5: Nobody even gave you those two exclamation points?
2: No.
5: No?
3: It's literally a double tap. Here, watch this. I'm going to double tap. There I went.
2: Yeah. It's okay.
3: But in that time, you see how easy it is. And the effort was not made.
5: I'm just letting you know, if I was on there, I would have screenshotted it and put it on my
2: Instagram.
5: Are
2: you still on? You're not on social media.
5: Not
2: anymore.
5: Really. Yeah. Barely. You can
2: so you
5: find
2: don't
5: me
2: follow
5: if you
2: me
5: dig.
2: On Instagram.
5: If I don't, I will. Oh, you did?
2: I posted a story yesterday.
5: Oh, I thought you posted a screenshot of Justin not liking it.
2: Posted a story yesterday of my dog cuddling with his new gigantic toy that a wonderful listener sent.
3: Oh, what's up, Carrie? We love Carrie very, very much.
2: Yeah.
3: Did you see the doctored up post I made of you?
2: Yes, that was very good. That was very nice.
3: I put a cigarette in your mouth.
2: Yeah.
3: I put some flames in the sky. And I put Skynyrd's Freebird in the background.
2: You.
3: Hell yeah.
2: It was the picture I took down because it was a very unflattering picture of myself.
3: It looked,
2: A couple people also called me ugly. That kind of hurt.
5: Ouch.
3: But. Well, that's worth blocking them for. What's that picture that everybody shares of Willem Dafoe, like, looking up at the sky, terrified? Have you seen the photo?
5: Is it from Spider-Man?
3: I think it's maybe. Nah, I think it's from Spider-Man.
2: Also, notice nobody from the staff liked the picture of my dog on stories yesterday.
5: I just followed you, so I will be. I'm following like four people.
2: I'm very sensitive.
5: You're one of them. Now,
2: I don't always like or favorite, so it's not. I don't want to be a hypocrite.
3: Let's see if I. Nope. Hold on, and nope. Yeah, so bit of a swing and a miss on social.
2: No, it's okay. It's okay. It's not. I'm learning everything. The world does not revolve around me. Okay.
3: In the planet of 3800 Hooper Avenue.
5: Okay. I mean, in your defense, it was sent directly to them. I mean, it could have given you a little.
3: The first one about the prediction, not the dog photo.
2: No, not the dog photo.
5: Oh, the dog photo is different.
2: Right.
5: But the direct message, come on, guys. I mean, you can't even give them a.
3: Can we all make a promise to each other to get our heads out of our ass? We collectively get our heads out of our asses, guys. Huh? It's beginning
2: of a new
3: week.
2: I was able to think of other things.
3: Yeah.
2: It's my problem. It's not your fault. It's not nobody's fault. It's my fault. I'm working on it. It's not. Other people have lives.
3: That does explain this morning. I walked past this cube. I usually do like, hey, how you doing? He looked at me. And
5: went, you!
3: I'm like, I'm going to go sit back down and finish my coffee.
2: I'm good.
3: What are you having for breakfast, Josh? I'm going to go sit down.
5: Not to belabor it. Okay, so he sends it. You give it a ha-ha.
2: Well, just to be clear, the boss sent it.
3: Justin Johnson sends it. Josh ha-ha.
5: You give it a ha-ha.
2: Yes.
5: Are you waiting to see the bubbles? Are you?
2: I was wondering if anybody else would respond.
3: Kobe just did, so there we are.
5: How long did you look at your phone until you gave up?
3: Justin sent it at 2:34. You responded at 2:38.
2: Well, I try to be prompt in my response.
5: Yeah, of course.
2: Mm-hmm. Yeah, but no, I knew that everybody was probably busy.
3: I want to say I was, but I don't like lying to my friends.
2: Oh, okay.
3: I have a feeling I might have been driving, which is when I do the most of my texting.
2: I know.
3: No, that's not an excuse. No, I'm not giving myself an excuse. That's when I look at my phone the most.
2: You don't need to explain yourself.
3: Do you ever get, this is kind of attached but not. So I just said the boss texted at 2:34.
5: Mm-hmm.
3: Josh responds at 2:38. Do you ever get extra creeped out if someone sends you a response within seconds?
5: I don't, because normally I'm assuming they're looking at their phone and it pops up.
3: Creeps the f*** out of me.
5: Really?
3: If I DM someone, or if someone has DM'd me and I'll respond later in the day or something, and I mean within microseconds they can respond.
5: Yeah.
3: I go, are you outside my window?
5: But you got to imagine,
3: are you in the attic?
5: People are looking at their phone. I think about it. I have read receipts only with my girlfriend.
3: Okay.
5: And
2: you turn them off.
5: I know. And what happened is she'll message me. I'll message her right back. She won't read it for 7 hours. She won't read it.
3: She'll leave you on read.
5: She won't read it.
3: She won't
5: even leave you on read.
3: It.
5: She won't even. Obviously, she's on her phone. It pops up. I immediately respond to it. It's usually a term of endearment, which I then.
3: Yeah, between two lovers, okay. But
5: I get it. But my point is not. I get it. You get creeped out, and that makes sense.
3: But by the way, you can feel free to respond quickly if a conversation is in pace. Then you're like, okay, we're rolling, we're talking, we're chatting. But
5: and
3: if it's
5: hours
3: later, you respond instantly.
5: I don't mind her not getting back to me. There's nothing to get back to me about. But what are you doing? You just sent it.
3: Yeah.
5: I know you have your phone in your hand.
3: You're looking right at it.
5: I watch you during the day. All you do is scroll.
3: What's worse, that or the person that you text? And they call.
5: Oh.
3: Do you know who does that? You. Okay.
5: Who?
3: You.
5: I do.
3: You've done that to me a couple of times where I've been like, no.
5: But it's rare.
3: What do we have, four
5: conversations a year on
3: two.
5: The phone?
3: Yeah, but that's too many. I don't want to see you. All right.
5: If I feel like, this is going to be too much for the phone. Yeah. Edit. But now I know never edit. To call.
3: Don't
5: not
3: ever
5: even,
3: call me ever.
5: Not.
3: Hey, can I call you real quick? No.
5: Not even.
3: There's people here that
5: twice
3: like, hey,
5: a year.
3: You free for a quick chat? No, you're no, I'm not.
5: We're
3: not
5: in,
3: for you.
5: We're in business together.
3: Absolutely.
5: I'm not,
3: not
5: allowed to call twice a year.
3: No. I'll see you on Tuesdays at 7:15.
5: If we can't cover it, then it can't be covered.
3: Nope.
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16: Start to see more traffic on the west side of the Beltway this morning between I-70 and Route 40 as you head from Woodlawn down to Catonsville. Once you get past 40, you're back up to speed, looking pretty good now, heading over toward Arbutus and 95. Speaking of 95, a little bit of a struggle coming out of the Fort McHenry Tunnel right around Key Highway, just a brief delay. Looks like there's just volume driven there. No reports of any incidents or accidents. And slow along 895 heading south between Lombard Street and the Harbor Tunnel. 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
3: Hey, Val.
20: Hey.
3: What's up with you?
20: Well, it's Monday. Couldn't be better.
3: It is. Orioles on a roll.
20: They sure
3: are. We got a new World Cup winner.
20: Mm-hmm.
3: And we need to begin with an apology.
20: Okay.
3: Now, you don't know about this, but I would not be able to sleep because last night I wasn't able to. Basically because I had too many drinks during the day and I had this weird dream about I was stuck in the back rooms. Whole other conversation. But Val, yesterday at a bar, Joe Robinson was there.
20: Oh.
3: I accidentally objectified you. And I didn't realize what I was doing when it happened, and I'm not going to blame it on the booze, but it occurred. Have you ever been out in public with your gals, with your friends, even the boy?
20: Yeah.
3: And you've kind of like glanced over at someone's phone? They're in front of you. Their screen is facing back. You can't help but look.
20: Always.
3: What are you looking at there? What are you swiping on? What is that?
20: Yes.
3: And I was at the bar yesterday. Again, Joe, the name of the bar one more time?
21: It was the Harold Harbor Hideaway.
3: Can't stress what a great time that place is.
20: Very fun.
3: Right out of Crownsville. And I am standing between two tables, and I look over, and there's a bunch of guys at the bar. They're talking Orioles, and they're talking sports. So I look over, and from basically where Joe's sitting to me, you guess what? That's 7-8 feet.
20: Okay.
3: I look, and he's got someone on his screen. He's on social. And I went, who is that? And I kind of lean over. I go, what's going on there? I'm like, oh, that's Valerie. And I got to look away. It was the photo from, I don't want to triangulate. It was that

0: photo.
1: Oh.
0: Yeah.
1: Some That's not guy. Even the one that I posted.
0: No, there's a new one. But yeah. This was, yeah, someone was.
2: Some guy at the bar was looking at Val's picture.
0: Yes. Because I was laughing about it with Rob.
2: And he was like, hey, guys, check this out.
0: No. He was just on his phone.
1: He was holding it up.
0: No. I was doing the eavesdropping because you see, he's kind of on there looking at someone. Looked fetching.
2: Was it a screensaver?
0: It was not, but I bet it is now. And
1: that's so interesting.
0: This one, I was like, who do we got here? And you go, oh, that's my work sister. Never mind. Gotta look away. Sorry, my bad.
1: Well, that's fun.
0: Wasn't the new one.
1: Okay.
0: Great photo. Great photos.
1: I was going to say, I was thinking, oh, it probably is the new photos that I posted yesterday from Hawaii at Valerie_WBAL. We're over it now. Okay, we're back. But that one would have made more sense.
0: How much fun? You don't think this one makes sense?
1: That was three posts ago. Like, he was deep into my profile at that point. You know what I'm saying?
0: Oh, hello there.
1: He's allowed.
0: Yeah.
1: He's allowed. I mean, everyone's allowed.
0: That's a little leggy.
1: That's the best one.
0: That's pretty nice. I mean, that one's kind of like sweet and happy. That one's a little more sensual.
1: Thank you.
0: All right. Now, again, I took the training, so I can't wait to have to take it again.
1: Just behind the scenes note, both taken by my mom.
0: Your mom knows her way around a phone.
1: Uh-huh. Thank you.
0: She's a
1: talented
0: lady. I taught
1: her well.
0: Lady.
1: I will yell at her till no end.
0: I turned around quickly.
1: Okay.
0: Nope.
1: Well, that's
0: fun. Let me get back to my pizza.
1: Look at how far my Instagram's reaching. I just want to say
2: all the way to Harold Harbor.
0: All the way to Crownsville.
1: I'm very proud.
0: Good pizzas.
1: Thank you.
0: They had a very small air conditioning unit.
1: I'm glad you had a nice time.
0: We were watching World Cup.
1: I was there with you in spirit.
0: You kind of were there because I think they were talking Orioles. They think sports. They think sports reporter. They think Val. Let me pull up her Instagram. Let's all drool. But yeah, every other TV, it was O's World Cup, O's World Cup, O's World Cup.
1: I can say that I have to hold my tongue sometimes when I'm in public and I hear people talking about sports and they're wrong.
0: Mm-hmm.
1: And it takes everything in me not to turn around and tell them that they're wrong.
0: It's probably me.
1: And I'm like, because they don't know what I do, obviously. Mm-hmm. And I'm not going to sit here and broadcast it to everybody in, you know, the airport. But I'm just saying, like,
0: you're off the clock.
1: So funny.
0: You're not getting paid.
1: Anyway, let's talk about the Orioles, because I do know what I'm talking about sometimes. They beat the Astros yesterday, and I was flipping back and forth between the O's game and the World Cup game. A lot going on at the same time, okay? But the Orioles beat the Astros 5-2. They finished off their three-game sweep in Houston, and it wasn't easy.
0: Brandon Young.
1: Oh, my goodness.
0: With a highlight reel of the Major League Baseball season play.
1: That was awesome. And you know what? Timely, too.
0: Did you see the Orioles post about it? Did you see the foot play?
2: I saw the foot play.
0: And the Orioles
1: so
0: posted.
1: Great.
0: Describe the play.
1: Okay, so basically it's a comebacker straight to Brandon Young on the mound, and it basically hits him in, let's say, the right foot, the back heel of the right foot, and he kicks it up like a hacky sack, turns around, catches the ball, and throws it to Pete Alonso at first base. I don't even know how he did that.
0: The Orioles posted, "We have Messi at home."
1: Yeah, we do.
0: We got the World Cup right here. It's a great post. Watch the clip again.
1: You could
0: almost see that he can't believe he did it.
1: No.
0: There's a beat before he throws it to first. He catches it and and then a gentle throw to first. He had plenty of time. But for a second, he's like, I can't believe I did that.
1: And then afterwards, he kind of like shrugs and looks at, he's like,
2: yeah, that's the thing.
1: I don't even know.
2: You're right. I got the impression that he was, oh, there it is. There's the play right there on TV. It looked like, of course that's what happened.
1: Yeah,
2: that's
1: obviously.
0: I'm Brandon Young. This is what I do.
1: 7 innings of one-run baseball. That was, by the way, the first batter, I believe,
2: Jose
1: of the
2: Altuve,
1: game.
2: Correct.
1: So, incredible way to start. You knew it was going to be good going after that.
0: It's such a great play.
1: Gunnar Henderson steals home after he knocks in a run. Leody Taveras had 2 RBIs on the day. And then you've got Coby Mayo, who apparently can only hit home runs against left-handers.
3: Seems 2-0, blasted, right center field, going to the track, going to the wall. He has done it again to a lefty. Coby Mayo got up in the count 2-0. He homers to right center.
1: That's his 13th home run of the season. The Orioles now in Boston tonight, taking on the red-hot Red Sox. You talk about 7-game win streak for the Orioles. Well, the Red Sox have won 13 straight. That's unbelievable, considering the last time they've won 13 straight, it was 1948.
0: Damn.
1: Yeah, a long
0: time
1: ago.
0: I'm looking at win streaks right now in MLB, clearly the longest in the American League. It's all in MLB.
2: Yeah, it's the longest win streak in Major League Baseball are the Boston Red Sox at 13. Second are the Baltimore Orioles with 7.
1: Woo-hoo!
2: And the next hottest team is the Milwaukee Brewers with 3.
0: Do you know who has one of the longest losing streaks right now? The longest is the Miami Marlins, but the longest losing streak right now bodes well for us.
1: Okay.
0: Tampa Bay Rays.
1: Oh, five I can see that. Yes. Very interesting.
0: We're creeping. I mean, we're still in the wild card talk right now.
1: They are still 2 games back in the wild card. I think the next team that they have to leapfrog is the Twins, if I'm not mistaken.
0: I have the Mariners.
1: Oh, the Mariners?
0: I think it's Twins, Baltimore, Twins, Orioles, and Mariners.
1: Okay. So, but they did hop Houston, which is interesting.
0: They did, yes.
1: Even though they're still 2 games back.
2: So, Baltimore and the Twins have the exact same record right now.
1: Right.
2: Yeah.
1: So that's basically what we're looking at right now. But with the Orioles still sitting in 4th place in the AL East, they do have 3 games on the Blue Jays. So we're happy about that. And now they're in Boston for the next 3 days, and we'll see what happens. But look, I think they can be really proud of their 7-game win streak no matter what happens tonight. It may extend, and we'll continue to celebrate it tomorrow.
0: Joe, this was probably not a new play. He showed me something on his phone last week when I went to his house. Who was that pitcher you showed me a video of with his dad in the stands?
2: Oh, I don't remember who it was, but essentially there was a player for the Braves making his major league debut.
1: Okay.
2: And he walked out on the mound and his dad was crying.
0: It's a beautiful moment.
2: It was a lifelong, obviously dream to one day play in the major leagues, which he was now getting to witness firsthand.
0: He gets to see his little boy that he gave up vacations. The little kid that he said, you know what? Let's go play catch in the front yard. I'm going to do travel team.
2: I will dedicate essentially, my 40s and 30s to your career. And it paid off.
0: Your dreams are now mine.
2: And now he's playing for the Atlanta Braves. And he throws his first pitch to James Woods and it's hit 500 feet.
0: MLB pitch.
2: Yes.
0: He almost split the ball in half.
2: It barely had left his hand.
1: Was it really 500 feet?
2: Yes.
1: That's crazy.
2: It was just a monster home run. It was on the third deck, yeah.
1: Oh, my gosh. Yeah.
2: I can't say I didn't love it.
0: You got it out of the way. All right. Nowhere to go but up after that.
1: Well,
0: they didn't cut back to the dad.
1: Yeah, of course. After that, it's bad luck. You can't go back.
2: The dad's crying even harder.
1: I was going to say.
0: You embarrassed the family.
1: All right, so we were watching Orioles and FIFA World Cup at the same time yesterday. So we had Spain and Argentina. For the most part of yesterday's game, there was just a lot of flops happening from Argentina. Okay, you had them left and right running over to the refs and asking for a penalty. Anything. Because Spain was controlling that game, even though they weren't scoring until extra time.
0: Spain was in that ass. I mean, it really was a one-sided affair.
1: Spain possesses the ball, and they keep it away from their opponent.
0: Our friend, Mr. Sean Gabbard, who I'm not sure you've had the pleasure of meeting yet, he was at the game.
2: Wearing an Argentina jersey.
0: Yes, I
1: also had a friend that bought tickets and flew there and went, again, was, a Messi fan. And rough game, honestly, for everybody involved. And then you go to extra time, so we've been there for a hell of a long time already. And finally, the lone goal is scored by Ferran Torres. Listen here on Fox.
3: Poro, chance to cross, hooks it in, Williams battling, knocks it down, it's free, it's a goal, it's Ferran Torres.
1: It was awesome, by the way. I was watching it live, and I'm very proud of myself that I had it on.
4: I caved and watched.
1: Yes!
2: Yeah. Nice!
1: Did you see Shakira?
4: I did. I saw the halftime show, 11 minutes.
1: You have to tell me about it because I missed it.
4: You did? Why?
1: Yeah, I was not home yet. I was running around, and then I turned on the game toward the end of the second half.
4: It was all right. A lot of these players are traditionalists. They didn't want a halftime show.
1: Yeah,
2: do they want the hydration break?
1: Right.
4: Yeah, they want a break, but they don't want a break that's too long.
1: Which is understandable. I mean, I feel that way about the Super Bowl, too. It's 15 minutes. That's all that, halftime is. But when it's a production, it takes a little bit longer.
4: Yeah, it was all right. The Muppets were playing.
0: The Muppets.
1: Oh, yeah. I missed that.
2: Animal.
4: Yeah, Seven Nation Army, a grand performance
0: go
4: of that.
0: Go Spain!
4: And Madonna. And Justin Bieber with a guitar. I thought you'd be watching Justin Bieber.
1: I wish that I knew what time it was yesterday. No, of course I did. I was at the pool.
0: Look at that marionette. Okay. Right.
1: Yeah, I was. I had
2: you
1: other plans.
2: You were at the pool during the halftime show?
1: Yeah, I was. Hey. I had other plans. So I was coming back.
4: Yeah, other people. I don't remember offhand. But yeah, it was all right. I was bored because they didn't score for like 7 hours.
2: Correct.
4: So I was switching back and forth between the game and MeTV's Swamp Thing. That's not a joke. I was
2: The movie Swamp Thing with Adrian Barbeau.
4: I don't know who stars in it, but it was pretty damn entertaining.
0: Okay, dude, that's amazing. 1982's Wes Craven, Adrian Barbeau as Alice Cable.
4: Don't tell me how it ends. I'm still watching.
1: Oh, okay.
4: I like to go in fresh.
1: Good. No, I'm so Josh, would you like
2: to guess the number of shots on goal taken by the losing team, Argentina? The number of shots on goal by Argentina.
4: Wasn't it something like 25?
2: It was zero.
1: Zero.
2: That's right. They never, the goalie did nothing.
1: Spain had 20 shots on goal before they scored a goal.
0: It. Now, we all missed what happened after the game because they didn't televise it. Did you see what, or how, I should say, Argentina reacted to their loss? Not well.
1: No, not
0: like,
1: well.
0: Like, real bad.
1: Yeah.
0: Like, ran out onto the pitch and turned into a teen brawl down in Fells.
1: Correct. Spiegel wouldn't have seen this unless you were on Twitter or on social
4: media. Was this in Times Square? I know a big fight broke out.
1: No, this was on the pitch after the game. This was on the field after
4: the
1: game.
4: Oh, really? Oh, I didn't see that.
1: They didn't televise it. And I'm sitting there, Spiegel, like you, watching this ending, basically, because they meet all in the... They run to the field, they run on the pitch, they celebrate, but the Argentinians start, like, they're literally fist-fighting people, okay?
0: Oh, now, they're throwing leg
1: They're not
0: kicks?
1: Showing this on television, they're not showing it on Fox, but I'm looking around to the faces of the coach and the other players that they are showing, and I'm like, is somebody fighting? Because they're looking, like, so despondent, and obviously they lost. But I'm like, I had to back it up because I thought, wait a minute. I definitely just witnessed a fight based on what their facial expressions looked like, but they didn't show it.
0: Whoever number five is on Argentina is a menace.
1: Mm.
0: He's out there. I'm telling you, he's shoving. He's throwing leg kicks to trip. He's getting dudes off the ground just to knock them back down. What's the guy's name?
1: Paredes.
0: That's the guy. That guy is out there wiling out, taking out anybody that's not wearing a blue and white.
1: Yeah. I mean, look, this could be it for Lionel Messi, and that's why everybody's so upset, because Argentina has been basically on the top of the world for the 6 World Cups that he has been in, and obviously they won 4 years ago in Doha. So you have to look at it and say, this could have been the last chance that Lionel Messi had to win the World Cup, get that gold medal. They settled for the silver, but they did not perform well enough to beat Spain yesterday, and they have to accept it.
0: How do you feel about that that runner-up game, the third-place game?
1: Crazy.
0: Like, imagine if an AFC, NFC.
1: It was high scoring, but that's because nobody cares.
2: I will say that I did enjoy it because
1: I'm sure.
2: Finally,
1: you get some goals.
0: Yeah,
1: it was a 6-4 game, and England ended up taking it, but Mbappe scored 2 more goals. So he finished off the tournament with
2: the golden boot
1: because Lionel Messi had a scoreless final.
2: Shotless,
1: basically. Yeah, shotless and scoreless, all of the above. But yeah, Messi only had 8. So Mbappe finished the tournament with 10. Even though they didn't win the bronze, France, he still wins the golden boot. So very exciting for Kylian Mbappe. But just a silver for Argentina and Lionel Messi. But Lamine Yamal. He gets the gold medal at 19 years old on July 19th, wearing number 19.
0: It was a hell of a World Cup. I'll be eager towards the end of the week to get the official final ratings so we can say who was right, who was wrong.
1: On Fox. Yeah, that'll be exciting. Next hour, stick around. We'll play the Telemundo call, which is very exciting. Yeah,
0: I mean, it had every eye on the screen in the Harold Harbor Hideaway in Crownsville.
1: Do you think
0: that was the first time they've ever shown soccer there?
2: That was the first time, yes.
0: That might have been the first time people became aware of the game of soccer there.
2: Yeah, actually, they had Orioles and the World Cup on.
0: Did you see what video game that they had there?
2: Oh, they did. Yes, it was.
0: I've never seen this video game before in my life.
2: What do you call it? With the throw the beanbags?
1: Ring toss? Cornhole.
0: They had video.
2: Yes.
0: Cornhole.
1: That's cool.
0: They had golden tee meets cornhole, and dudes are into it. Shout out to the Dan Healy Band.
1: I like that.
0: It was a lot of fun. All right, we'll get into that when we get that information. Let's get an update, and maybe that there was a hack that was forward your way about how to self-drive that Tesla without you having to pay any kind of attention behind the wheel after the glorious.

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2: Not a lot of people remember, but the Glory Suns headlined the one and only JS Estival down there at what was known as Pier 6. They crushed. It was Glory Suns, the Struts, and someone else. Hey, come hungry, real hungry. We're giving away Trifecta Food Truck Music Festival tickets Saturday, September 26th, Maryland State Fairgrounds. It's sort of the official end of summer as we herald in fall, cooler weather, and football. It's awesome. It's like 30-plus food trucks. 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So you have had your Tesla for how long now?
3: Since February.
2: Yes, and you've loved it. You talked to it. It's got built-in Grok. You figured out little tricks of the trade to be able to have it self-drive you places where you put your sunglasses on.
3: I also have an arm that the roommate Mario shout out bought me that hangs down. I put my phone in there. I did it here driving today.
2: Yeah, yeah.
3: That way you're always staring forward.
2: So you're looking at the phone, but it thinks because of its in-dash camera, the one that sort of monitors you.
3: It's not, yeah, it's right above the rear view mirror. But yeah, it sees me. It sees I'm looking forward, and it's fine. It's fine as long as I'm looking forward.
2: I'm trying to find if this was in our group text.
4: I'm pretty sure it was.
2: That someone sent you the funniest looking hack for this. If it's in there, I'll pull it up.
3: You can put a tiny little head in front of the camera, and it doesn't distinguish you from an actual human, or the little head from an actual human. And as a result, you can do the same thing that I'm kind of doing now with the phone hack. But let me say this. You know they say you never forget how to ride a bike?
2: Yeah, yeah.
3: You definitely forget how to drive a car.
2: What?
3: For sure. So my girlfriend was around last weekend when we had our millionth download party for the DLP Agenda shout out. And her daughter was there with her friend Ava. And there was many cars in the driveway because people were in from out of town and to come to the party or so forth. And I don't have a lot of parking spaces, so I had to move some cars around. I had to move her daughter's friend, Ava, I had to move her car.
2: Yeah.
3: Well, first of all, I'm struggling to turn it on because, you know, you don't turn a Tesla on. You get in, it's already on. You don't turn it on.
2: So,
3: finally, I was able to turn it on. I pulled the car out. I moved it around or did whatever I needed to do. I go back inside. 20 minutes later, I open my garage, car's running.
2: It's just been on the entire time.
3: Well, you don't turn.
2: It's also whisper quiet.
3: You don't turn a Tesla off. No, meaning the Tesla, you just get out.
2: It just, really?
3: Yes. And it never occurred to me that, oh, yes, that's right. I have to turn off a car. Forgot. Her car had been running for 20 minutes. Went in, turned it off. Didn't, you know.
2: Yeah.
3: I did confess. I said, hey, just so you'll know, you know.
2: Do you know who else did that? Me. In my gas-powered automobile, the Genesis G70, this was not even last year, it was probably year before, 2024, where someone comes in from the back parking lot and goes, someone's car is on out there. And I'm going, what?
3: What an idiot.
2: Would leave, and this, by the way, this is at like 9:30.
3: Oh, yeah.
2: My car had been running.
3: Nice couple gallons gone.
2: Easily. Just vaporized at least $20 worth of gasoline because I just got out of my car and just walked in.
3: So you're allowed to do that when you drive what I drive. But then I realized the next day after I'd left the car on for 20 minutes, they get in the car and they go, hey, you know, you left it in drive.
2: Oh, Jesus. Jesus, man.
3: Luckily, it wasn't any worse for the wear.
2: We didn't get into what happened when you had to drive when we took our friend Larry for his 50th birthday. Speaks, we take a friend of ours by the name of Tony Gracek, a.k.a. Larry Poon, for a 50th birthday celebration. When you turn 50, we'll do it for you. His birthday's this weekend. And we have the car self-drive us all the way to a restaurant called the Chop Tank.
5: Okay.
2: It's like the diner for rich people.
5: Yeah, I've heard of the Chop Tank.
2: It's good. On Eagle Alley. And we get to the parking lot. The parking lot's very snug. It's very cramped. And the AI is like, you got to take over from here, brother. Joe takes control of the wheel. And immediately it's a cone. I mean, immediately it's...
3: Yeah.
2: You turned into a cone within 30 seconds.
3: Yeah.
2: I'm taking over.
3: I hit something within 30 seconds of taking over.
2: Now, luckily, it was a rubber cone that could be bumped into, but still.
3: Well, I was worried that, you know, the cop's going to see me looking at my phone or whatever. And, you know, I'm always like, what do you want? You want me driving? Is that what you want? Look, you want me to take over?
2: You know how happy I would be if I could have my Nana's Oldsmobile drive her?
3: Yeah.
2: Who do you want to drive? Do you want this octogenarian with crystal porcelain little bones?
3: I wasn't that good when I was in practice.
2: Yeah.
3: Yeah, now you don't want me. I only take over in the parking lot, which is the worst time to have me take over.
2: Yeah. Well, I'm glad you're still with us.
3: Thanks.
2: I love the hacks. And is it gone up in price yet?
3: No. I mean, I've only had it. So what they do is they give you the self-driving for 2 months.
2: And then you got to pay the fee.
3: I didn't know
2: That's
3: about
2: right.
3: that.
2: Mm-hmm.
3: And then they go, oh, sorry, that'll be $99 a month. And I said, no problem.
2: Easy.
3: Yeah.
2: Best money I've ever spent.
4: Coming up, 6 people shot while hanging out on a street corner. Plus, why did a man get stuck inside a porta potty? That story next on Josh Spiegel News.
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6: Traffic stacking up on the outer loop of the Beltway between Hartford Road and Perrine Parkway. Nothing unusual there. Same applies on the west side of the Beltway. On the outer loop, off and on delays begin from 795 and stretch down toward the triple bridges of I-70. Looking at traffic beginning to increase now on the Beltway. 895 still jammed up south between Lombard Street and the Baltimore Harbor Tunnel. And if you're heading down toward Crownsville, 97 southbound, slow from Generals Highway as you head down past the Farm Road overpass to Route 50. 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
2: Why did a man get stuck inside a porta potty? You'll hear this crazy story straight ahead
3: from the Rice Law News Desk. It's Josh Spiegel.
2: Here we go again. This morning, gas prices have once again hit an average $4 a gallon as the U.S.-Iran war heats up. As many as three Americans were killed over the weekend after an Iranian missile hit a U.S. base in Jordan. Another U.S. service member was killed in Iraq during a controlled detonation of a downed Iranian one-way attack drone. The U.S. intensifying attacks after that strike on the base in Jordan. Bullets fly in South Baltimore. Six people were shot in one spot last night on Hollins Ferry Road and Harmon Avenue. City Police Commissioner Richard Worley.
4: All we know is they pulled up to the corner, got out, and just opened fire randomly at the victims. All six victims seem to be between the ages of 17 and 21.
2: They survived, some in worse shape than others. The two gunmen got away.
3: 17 and 21 is sort of turning into the new middle-aged around here.
5: Yeah.
3: With people getting clipped so quick.
5: Well, aren't we doing better?
3: Numerically, yes.
5: Yeah.
3: But still, it's
5: doesn't
3: not.
5: Doesn't it feel like it?
3: Feel like it.
5: Yeah.
3: But yes, overall, things are better. They're not where they need to be, but it's not great.
5: No, obviously. But
3: and
5: yeah.
3: You see, dude, I saw the video footage of the audio Josh just played of Police Chief Richard Worley on WBAL this morning. Exhausted three steps ago.
5: Exasperated.
3: Just the, not saying he's got dead eyes. He's clearly focused on the task at hand. But the hair and the shoulders are a little slumped. Him just being like, Jesus,
5: no,
3: this is not how I wanted to start
5: a Monday. Drinking from a fire hose.
3: Yes, exactly. Yeah. Trying to get refreshed. It's tough. And then you still got all the teen takeover stuff that they're trying to curtail. By the way, in multiple cities, it's not just a Baltimore thing. We ain't got the exclusivity on that bad boy, but that's becoming like a whole other nationwide.
5: That feels so preventable because the only way to get that type of volume of people to show up is to publicize it.
3: It's all social. They put posts
5: right,
3: to go.
5: But I mean, the police aren't like, oh, okay, I see that's happening.
3: But there's no way to be caught by. Excuse me, that's not what I'm trying to say. You shouldn't be caught by surprise
5: right. When
3: it's so. Like that one report Josh did where he was talking about people in the, you know, local law enforcement, like, I think these kids are using the dark web. I'm like, no.
5: They're
3: using X and Instagram and their parents' Facebook.
5: Can't they just hire some 18-year-old to just peruse and find out where they're going to be?
3: You hear what they did? The powers that be,
5: huh.
3: They have put up signs.
5: Please don't infiltrate.
3: Guys, please turn around.
2: Well, you hear about these douchey brothers?
3: Oh, these guys suck.
5: Oh, they were in Annapolis, right?
3: Yeah. Chinless zilches.
2: Andrew and Tristan Tate, known online as the Tate brothers. Social influencers. That's what they're referred to. Mm-hmm. Arrested in Miami over the weekend. British prosecutors have brought new charges of rape and sex trafficking against these brothers. One alleged victim says one of the brothers choked her while they were having sex. These are accusations that have repeatedly been lodged by many women against the Tate brothers. British police have gone back and looked into the Tates' alleged crimes dating back to 2010. Now they're facing dozens of charges in the UK, including rape, assault, human trafficking, and making indecent images of children and extreme pornography. The Tate brothers deny the allegations. They have such punchable faces.
5: Do you know that they were in Annapolis?
2: Really?
5: On Friday. That's correct.
2: This Friday?
5: The Tate brothers, Andrew and Tristan, visited Annapolis Friday, July 17th, 2026.
3: God. Just because you're a soulless pervert doesn't mean you can't enjoy good seafood.
5: The next day, they were arrested.
2: Wow.
5: Yes.
3: And I say chinless zilch because as someone that's cut from that same cloth, just the chin, not the proclivities. If you ever seen Andrew Tate without the beard, and the big dumb stogie and the state
5: his
3: highway glasses.
5: Lips and neck.
3: It's there's no way he can chin tuck a towel to fold it. And he knows this is a term of endearment, but it's kind of a bit of a James Ellsworth chin. If you could look that fella up.
5: He was in here. I met him.
3: Any man with two hands has a fighting chance. I thought this dude was laying low in like Romania or something like that, trying to avoid extradition.
5: Annapolis, Maryland. I heard he went to Cape St. Clair.
3: Bo, Topher, we've got to shore up security on the inlets, man. We can't let him at the cantina for $3 taco night.
2: Hey, were you among the gazillions of people who saw the Odyssey over
5: the
2: week?
5: I did.
2: The
5: big boss
2: saw it. Okay.
5: I did see it.
2: You saw the
6: mom. I must find my father, dead or alive. To what far realm did thy thoughts set sail, Odysseus?
2: Christopher Nolan's The Odyssey made an epic debut, raking in more than $124 million, and that's just in the U.S. Critics had given it rave reviews. What did you think, Joe?
5: Here's the thing. I enjoyed it. It's not memorable. If you ask me in 30 days what happened in the movie, I'm not going to be able to tell you.
2: Really?
5: Yeah.
3: Our boss had a cool post. Justin, if you want to stop in, mate, you think you'll touch on this entertainment a little?
2: Oh, yeah.
3: He had a post. It's since kind of cycled out, but I like the sentiment. Many different mediums pick it, whether it be newspaper this, movie that, radio this, physical media. People are always predicting the death of, oh, it's the death of this, it's the death of that. And he goes, I just went to a packed 10 a.m. screening of a really incredible movie. He enjoyed it.
5: Yeah.
3: And he goes, if you make good content, if you make a product that people want to see, they will go to where it is. It's not that movies are dying. It's that we're on the 3,000th AI slop superhero film that really is just boilerplate at this point.
5: Yeah, no, it's a variable
3: people
5: for
3: will
5: sure.
3: Go if obviously you make good content.
5: Yeah.
3: I tried to buy tickets all weekend long. Every single screening was, except for the front row or two, which I'm not going to sit in,
5: right,
3: was full.
5: Christopher Nolan intends for his movies to be watched in this manner. He even says it.
3: Yeah, you need to have 70 millimeter screening to truly see it. The closest one's King of Prussia, but an IMAX will be able to get it done. And in an AI era, Neil Blomkamp, you son of a bitch, I loved you, and I have to cast you out. I wash my hands of you. He's opened a new studio called Barley, where he's now doing all AI movies. This is Johnny District 9 that I begged for years to be in one of his films as a thug and get killed. I am SAG-AFTRA. He's now releasing this footage of this new film called, like, I don't know, Night Squad or some dorky sounding something. People are ripping him to shreds. Going,
5: no actors? Is that it?
3: It's all AI everything.
7: Oh,
5: even
7: I
5: the
7: don't
5: actors.
7: Like that.
3: It looks so bad.
5: Yeah.
3: Maybe
5: that's,
3: there's some real people in it.
7: Too advanced for me.
3: It looks so terrible. And you go, what the hell? But it's shown he had the stones, this moron. And I love District 9. Even I will apologize for Elysium. He dropped this teaser for his all AI movie the weekend that Christopher Nolan's analog practical effects budgeted The Odyssey comes out. There was a scene that you can describe without spoiling anything. Speaks, check this out. There was a scene in the movie where there was a bunch of soldiers that hid by burying themselves in the sand.
5: Mm-hmm.
3: How many soldiers would you guess were in that movie? In that scene, excuse me. That
5: scene. I mean, 20.
3: 20,
5: probably.
3: 23. He's done interviews. Matt Damon's done interviews about that scene. That could have easily been done, just CGI,
5: sure,
3: done something. They buried everyone in sand. Every single person in that scene had a snorkel that was hidden. They each had an assistant that was off camera monitoring their heart rate, breathing. Like the minute that they buried the first person, because they've got to bury all 20, they start a timer. And it was a complete practical effect for a pretty quick scene, from what I understand.
5: So Matt Damon got buried, or did his stunt double get buried?
3: Matt Damon got buried. There's like, get your ass in the ground. Because they know that they've got, it was probably a stunt double. But they know that if you have to bury under a specific amount of sand, or it's going to be too much and you're immobile, that's filmmaking.
5: Now, it means something like when they're in the horse, the Trojan horse.
3: Yes.
5: You know, there are people drowning in there while they're, you know, and things like that because they're in the water.
3: They're in the water.
5: Yeah, it's pretty.
3: But you hear about these Kubrick films where he would break actors.
5: Oh, yeah.
3: And by the end of it, you'd get this masterful performance. And you go, this is, listen, I know a lot of actors are like, oh, the difficulty of acting. every now and then, you got a director that'll put your ass through the paces. Michael Bay, in a film that has like military stuff in its beaks, he makes his actors go to boot camp. He goes, you're going to learn to hold a rifle right. You're going to learn to put your uniform on right. We're going to true blue this bad boy. And then you see something like what Blomkamp's doing, and you go, Jesus, you were supposed to be something.
2: Yesterday, I was watching the World Cup, switching back and forth between the World Cup and MeTV's The Swamp Thing. true story.
3: I'm so happy you did
5: that. I love it.
2: True story. And I tuned in at one point in the World Cup, and they keep showing all the celebrities in the stands.
5: Oh, yeah. Mm-hmm.
2: And the guy, one of the announcers, is like, oh, there's Brad Pitt. And he's like, no, that's Matt Damon. He confused them.
3: Misidentified
2: them? Yeah, I was a little offended.
3: Guys, come on.
5: Get your Nobody has ever misidentified Swamp Thing.
3: No, Swamp Thing is pretty neat looking.
5: Everybody knows who that is.
3: Got a real strange mouth.
5: Real quick about Swamp Thing. Yeah. That's 1982's Wes Craven's Swamp Thing.
2: Oh, I'm still watching. Don't give
5: away
2: the
5: ending.
2: That's what I
5: was going to say. You're still watching?
2: Yeah.
5: Okay. Yeah. Where are you in the movie right now, do you recall?
2: I'm about, I would say 45 minutes in.
3: You made it past the Spiegel 20 of Swamp Thing.
2: Yeah.
3: The amount of stuff that you've watched that you're like 20 minutes in. He always gives something 20 and then bails. His time is valuable.
5: So let me ask you this, Josh, because I remember only one thing. I can't spoil it because I don't remember it.
3: All right, sir.
5: Has the Swamp Thing yet healed Adrian Barbeau's breast with his swamp? What is it? The swamp?
3: His swamp abilities?
5: Yeah. Has he done that yet?
2: I don't recall.
5: Happening. I'm so sorry.
2: No, I.
5: He puts like swamp material.
2: The bad guys have killed everybody, pretty much all the good people.
5: I am.
2: Except the swamp
3: Thing. If you like Swamp Thing and you finish it and you're like, I was worth watching, the return of Swamp Thing also rules.
2: Is that really a thing?
3: Okay. There's a sequel. I think there's a couple of them. But the return of Swamp Thing.
2: Okay.
3: You want mutants, brother? This movie's got mutants.
2: So you're saying Swamp Thing survives?
3: Well, they did a series. Okay. So there's a good chance
5: of
3: them.
5: Son.
3: Yeah.
2: Well, I didn't know they did a series.
3: Oh, yeah.
2: But now that it's been spoiled.
5: Can I ask you a question, Justin?
3: Yes.
5: The return of Swamp Thing.
3: Uh-huh.
5: Who's the love interest?
2: It's a woman with really 1980s hair cut that really irritates me.
5: Well, Adrian Barbeau is who you're thinking of in the original.
2: Okay.
5: That's,
2: Yeah, the original, her hair is so annoying. It's huge.
3: Give me a hint.
5: She almost looks like, it looks like Lionel Richie's hair.
3: See her face in the return of Swamp Thing. Give me a hint.
5: She's very famous. Very famous. I believe more famous than Adrian Barbeau.
2: Oh, is it Elizabeth Taylor?
5: That would rule
3: if Elizabeth Taylor, she's dressed in her white diamonds frock. Heather Locklear.
5: That's correct.
3: Yes!
5: Heather Locklear.
2: That's right.
3: I remember it was a blonde. Mm-hmm. Yeah, when you get to the last part of Swamp Thing,
2: uh-huh.
3: I can't wait to talk about
2: it. Okay.
3: There's a full frontal scene.
2: Finally, hopefully it's Swamp Thing.
3: Hell yeah. Swamp's Thing.
2: Finally, from Kansas City, a city in two states, which really gets my goat, but I digress. So there in Kansas City, an employee of a portable toilet company went to collect a porta potty, but it was locked. The worker shouted he'd give the person inside 10 minutes, but when he came back, it was still locked. The worker said they needed to get out now, and a guy inside said he was not going to get out. The worker flagged down a police officer who came over and told the guy to open the door, and the guy said he couldn't reach the door. The officer and the worker forced the door open, and they didn't see anyone at first.
3: No, this is the worst thing I've ever seen.
2: A head appeared out of the toilet. He was stuck inside. Firefighters had to come out and cut it open so he could get out. The guy was asked what he was doing, and he said he was trying to get a bottle of Mountain Dew that he dropped in.
5: Oh, my God.
2: Supposedly, he'd been inside for 8 hours. A rep for the toilet company said, when we opened the door and didn't see anybody, we honestly thought we were talking to a ghost, and then his head popped out of the tank like a game of whack-a-mole or Oscar the Grouch coming out of his can.
5: Was he blue and brown when he came out?
3: It's hard to tell. I was waiting to see if Josh was going to cover this. It's so rough because they're cutting chunks of this thing out, which you just wanted people to dump on you. That's exactly what you were doing. You wanted to crawl in there.
5: It was Mountain Dew spelled D-O-O.
3: You are so lucky that a Don Vito-looking character did not sit out on that after a hot Philly cheesesteak, three-beer lunch, and just sprayed you. Because I think they think this is like a Chuck Berry thing, where they're going to get some cute chick's patoot sitting down there. But no, people like Spiegs, people like cute women, all right? Our friend Larry's Erin, you angel, she's not going number two or even number one in one of these things.
5: She's not going in it.
3: No, you're getting someone who looks like Terrence Joseph Schlake, who I love, but my dad will dump in a port-a-john in a heartbeat if he needs to. You don't want that ass on you.
5: Mm-mm.
3: That's like sitting underneath of the soft serve machine at a Dairy Queen. That's like being in a froyo and just putting your face underneath of the spigot and taking it full blast, but it's baked bean flavor.
5: What if he's telling the truth? God, who loves Mountain Dew that much?
3: You can get another.
5: Yeah.
3: They're readily available.
2: 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Today in Baltimore, sunshine 85. More news at 8. 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Spiegel, 98 Rock.
3: Kobe, you've got a memory for the ages, pal.
8: Yes.
3: What did this story come from when we were talking pretty privilege last week? Do you recall?
8: Yes.
3: It was on Friday. What was it?
8: This came from our special guest last week, Sean Stryker. Scott was talking about his features.
3: Yes. Are you familiar? Joe Robinson with WBAL TV 11, Sean Stryker.
5: I am.
3: He went up in the Blue Angels. I'll never forgive him.
5: I was in here when he was in there.
3: Yeah.
5: Tell him about that.
3: Furious. He also did a bit about the sober, curious movement. And you just look at a Sean Stryker and you go, the way you look, the height you are, the jawline you have, the hairline that's coveted, you go, life's got to be at least 5% easier for you.
2: You know what? I'm a fan of Sean Stryker.
3: We all are.
2: But one thing among the many things I was ruminating over the weekend, I was a little annoyed because when he came up here on Friday to promote his segment and you guys are kind of fawning over his beauty, he wasn't really humble about it.
5: Oh.
2: He was like, you know,
5: I know.
2: I think Scott said, when did you realize you were so beautiful? And he kind of played into it. And I don't think he was joking.
5: It kind of
2: annoyed me. I'll be honest with you. It was like, be a little humble, for God's sake. And I also heard him when he was leaving the studio. He's like, I got to get out of here.
5: Oh,
3: you
5: got to
3: get out of here.
2: Yeah.
5: Like these, you guys.
2: Hey, you want to be on the show.
5: Trolls are
2: you don't
5: want to
2: be on the show. Keep walking.
3: Yeah.
2: Sorry.
3: Sorry. Okay. Good to know.
5: Did you feel like he didn't want to be around people as ugly as you guys?
3: He didn't want to look at us?
5: Is that it?
2: No. I mean, I think we get a little bit. Some people are fearful of us. A little bit of a bad rap.
3: Scott always asks the question, what have people downstairs told you about us? And we're not pantsing anybody. Spiegs is not flicking a lit cigarette at anybody.
5: Be careful up there.
3: And we're not knocking anybody's tray out of their hands. But he was real gunshot.
5: Trepidatious.
3: Yeah, but then to hear that was tacked on during what I'm now calling the final appearance of Sean Stryker, let it get me out of here.
2: And I'm very complimentary of him. I keep telling him, and I've been telling the powers that be, he's got a great radio name, Stryker.
3: Yeah. It's amazing.
2: Stryker Radio.
3: What is it? K-Rock had a Stryker
2: really?
3: For the longest time. Yeah,
2: I'm a fan. I just...
5: Do you think he views this as a stepping stone and that he's on to bigger and he'll be in New York, he'll be in London?
3: No. He knows this is the big gun here.
5: Okay.
3: WBAL TV 11, legendary, century-long brand.
5: National think, anchor. No,
3: heading upstairs
5: is
3: the step down. It's the irony of going upstairs to go downstairs. So, noted that we were thinking life's got to be a little easier. When does this happen constantly? In what medium? Stand-up.
5: Oh, yeah.
3: That there are some dimes out there that are as funny as crib death, and they're getting a lot of gigs.
5: Here's what's...
3: A lot of gigs. Look at a festival lineup and go,
5: yeah,
3: okay, let me look at her. And, I mean, she's your uncle after three Schlitz knock-knock joke funny, but for whatever reason, she's getting five bookings over the course of a weekend when our friends are getting turned down that are regular working national comics.
5: Yeah, that never bothers me because if you're gorgeous, it's not going to get you laughs. You still have to be funny.
3: You'll get laughs, but they're not genuine.
5: Yeah.
3: You're going to get the I want to bang you laughs.
5: Yeah, but I don't even think
3: you're going to get clapter.
5: Yeah. Well, if you're super hot and you're a female and you go on stage, you better be funny because if you're not, first of all, the women in the audience already hate you.
3: And the other female comedians that are great. That of which sure. There are many that might not have that Met Gala invite look. Oh, they're going to be your worst enemy.
5: They hate you
3: will actively undo you.
5: And then the men in the audience are fearful of laughing too hard because their significant others.
3: If they're with their significant other,
5: yeah.
3: But if they're not, then they sound like seals.
5: I'll also say though, comedy is the only place where attractive men it doesn't help you.
3: No, that's interesting.
5: It might even hurt you a little bit.
3: Yeah, well, in some cases, but I mean, you got the Matt Rifes of the world,
5: right?
3: Who
5: but
3: are
5: that's
3: gorgeous, but their fan base is so vastly female. That it's doing them well.
5: But you're talking about the exception. I mean, maybe Gary Goldman. I'm trying to think of even...
3: No, but it is an exception to the rule.
5: Yeah.
3: No, for the most part.
5: The best-looking men in comedy are sixes and sevens.
3: I'm going to be very selfish here. There was a review on Reddit of the special from... that
5: Chaos Theory.
3: Back in 2025, that just some random was like, I don't like that he's fit.
5: Yeah.
3: I'm like, nah, I
5: guess that matters.
3: I could have
5: because people
3: hoodie.
5: Want to look at you as some sort of everyman,
3: some
5: right?
3: Sort of
5: relatable.
3: Dumpy looking
5: right,
3: slug. Because when you're less attractive, and again, I don't think anybody here is gonna get a Vidal Sassoon endorsement anytime soon, but we're beautiful in our own ways. When you're unattractive, you gotta develop a personality.
5: Oh yeah.
3: You have
5: you're also
3: to.
5: Not a threat.
3: Yes.
5: If that makes sense.
3: Oh,
5: yeah.
3: God, it's the Bill Burr joke about, you know, instead of women supporting people in WNBA, they're now cheering on their fat friend to try on a bikini for the first time, full well knowing they're not a threat. It's the pretty privilege. 410-338-1098. Do you know people who have got the pretty privilege? It could also be the height privilege. I mean, what the vast majority speaks, I think you hit a stat once that like the vast majority of presidents have all been like 6'1 or taller.
5: Well, the taller president has won every election since... the advent of since the Nixon Kennedy debate until Bush Gore, they're 1 inch apart. And then once Biden beat Trump, then all bets were off. But for the most part, the taller candidate always wins.
3: Yeah, it's that pretty privilege, man. I've seen there's a really funny cartoon out there. It's like an HR cartoon of like some guy who's. You know, it kind of looks like Drew Carey leaning over and asking some lady in the office, like, hey, what are you up to this week? Hey, get away from me, creep. And then the very next panel is someone that, you know, looks like, Messi leaning in, like, hey, what are you doing? Her eyes fawning, like, oh, I don't know. What do you got going on? Like, oh, you're clearly ugly. God, Vice did this thing of them showing a guy. I think they had some plant that was like seeing who would hold doors. For attractive versus unattractive people. I tell you what, if you ain't attractive, you're opening your own doors. It just showed the building of these people getting doors held for them or not.
5: So I think I would hold the door for most people, but I will say that if I saw an attractive woman and she was a distance away that I would normally go in, I would wait.
3: I would run out there and pick her up and drag her to the door. Carry her. 410-338-1098. 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
11: There's a crash downtown Baltimore, near downtown. It's on East Baltimore Street at President Street. Baltimore City Police are on the scene. 895 still jammed up, making your way south between Lombard Street and the Harbor Tunnel. Outer loop of the Beltway, off and on delays continue between 795 and Security Boulevard. And then south of the city, a little bit of a struggle if you're heading toward Fort Meade on 295 right now through Hanover. Delays begin from a little bit before Rundle Mills Boulevard and stretch down to Route 32. From the Clinton Electric Traffic Desk, I'm Tony Thornton on 98 Rock.
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4: Well, yesterday, the World Cup came to an end here in 2026 after basically 6 weeks of games all around North America, not just the United States, but Canada and Mexico as well, although none of those big three made it past, what, the quarterfinals? Yeah, I think that was right.
5: I only paid attention to America, round of 16.
4: So, you had Spain and Argentina, and Spain absolutely silenced Argentina in the final, 1-0, but it took extra time for them to get that one lone goal. Here's the call on Fox.
6: Poro, chance to cross, hooks it in. Williams battling, knocks it down. It's free. It's a goal. It's Ferran Torres.
4: Yes, Ferran Torres kicked the lone goal in extra time yesterday. You had 0 shots on goal by the Argentinian team, 20 shots on goal by Spain before this goal. And then afterward, there was a bit of a tussle that you didn't see off camera. Fox did not broadcast the little fight that took place on the pitch, Joe. I was not happy about it.
7: You weren't?
4: No. I mean, I do love a fight. I was upset that they weren't broadcasting that. I mean, I guess it was enough.
7: You thought it should have been part of the broadcast,
4: well,
7: huh?
4: They were showing the field.
7: I'm just trying to think.
4: You're showing everybody on the pitch after the game is over, right? All the fan, all the Spain, bench players and the rest of the team storm the field, basically. And, you know, everyone drops to their knees, and it's just, it's a scene. It really is.
7: So I'm watching right here the celebration at the end. I just saw it at the end of the game.
4: Yes.
7: Then I know they give out the medals. When did it occur? Before that?
4: It was before that. Right after they called time,
7: okay,
4: right? And the whistle blows, and everybody storms the field, and everyone's, like, congratulating everybody. Mm-hmm. They're jumping on each other. They're hugging. It's a whole, you know, it's just, it is a scene. That's what it is. And it's a spectacle.
5: I didn't watch their England game, Argentina-England.
4: Oh.
5: I hear that they were acting like a bunch of jackasses during that, too. Like, Argentina's
4: that's just what they do, apparently, Argentina. And maybe it's because of Messi, but it seemed like every time there was they were calling for a penalty, or they're flopping and they're jaw jacking at the refs. I mean, they're constant. It was constant from Argentina. Now, as Brian Neiman says, farewell, Argentina. You won't be good for another 2 decades, because without Messi, you are nothing, which may be the case.
5: Okay.
4: Because Spain didn't need Lamine Yamal. Obviously, he didn't score in this game. He was, you know, prevalent, but still, even though he's technically, like, quote unquote, he's the youngest star of Spain, you have other guys on Spain that are just ridiculous soccer players. So they are an entire team. Messi is Argentina. You know what I mean? Like, mm-hmm. That's just the way that they are looked at. So for Spain to win this one, it's just their second World Cup championship trophy. It's unbelievable. And you know what? I've been doing some research on the Twitter, on the X. And
5: good resource.
4: Yes. I've been seeing the Spain royal family there. And this is at the Meadowlands, by the way.
5: What the hell?
4: If you can believe that.
5: The
4: royal family. There is a princess. They have 2 princesses.
5: Get the hell out.
4: And their parents are, you know, I guess the king and queen.
5: Felipe the sixth?
7: Can I interrupt you for a second? Justin, were you aware that there was a Spanish royal family?
5: I'm just now finding out.
7: I did not know that.
5: I thought the Brits had the exclusivity on that.
7: But I had no idea.
4: Yeah.
5: No.

0: Now, wasn't there Ferdinand and Isabella that expelled the Jews hundreds of years ago?
1: Of course we know that.
0: No, that one, because it's discussed at every Jewish dinner for hundreds of years.
1: Yes.
0: We have long memories.
1: Yeah, take a look at Princess Leonor and her sister Sophia.
2: Okay, on it.
1: They're fine.
3: Okay.
1: They're beautiful.
3: So there's, I looked this up. There are 43 sovereign states worldwide that are playing Renaissance Fair that all have a royal family or monarch.
1: Okay.
3: 15 of the countries of the Commonwealth realms that these countries share King Charles. King Charles as their monarch, including Australia, Canada, New Zealand, Jamaica, and clearly the UK. Canada.
2: Canada has a king?
3: Canada.
2: The king of Canada?
1: It's
3: King Charles. Well, they've got their leader, but they acknowledge King Charles is part of the realm.
1: Of course.
2: I got it. Okay.
1: Yeah.
3: You can
1: I
3: just go, nah. What's he going to do?
1: Okay.
3: Nah. I'm not doing that.
1: All right. So that's FIFA. It all is over. We'll find out the viewership. Oh, by the way, wait. I'm sorry.
3: There's a Japanese royal family, too.
1: I know
3: the princess
1: everybody.
3: Princess is a smoke show.
1: Oh, yeah.
3: Princess Mako.
1: That's a Justin special.
3: I have a poster of her.
1: Okay. Everybody was waiting for the Telemundo call. I'm so sorry for the delay. It's about 51 seconds. We don't have to play at all because he says goal about four times.
4: Doppia tra porro, la pone all'aria. Il cabezazo atrás. Queda el rebote.

going.

0: Okay, he's stealing Josh's bit, and we will buffer you in court, okay? I don't think we're
1: ready
0: to buffer
1: you
0: up.
1: Do you need me to send you that sound?
2: No, I'm good. Okay.
0: That is so funny.
3: Justin, I'm looking here at the Princess of Japan. Strong disagreement.
0: Can I talk to you after the show for 5 minutes?
1: Wait, I want to look.
3: I mean,
0: Princess
3: Mako
0: is adorable.
3: I mean,
0: she's a looker. She's a looker.
1: Her name?
0: And she stepped away.
1: What's her name?
0: I'm sorry. One more time. I'm sorry.
1: It's K-A-K-O. Is that what you're looking at?
3: I call her Kako.
0: Mako?
1: Oh, cute.
3: Hey, take a look.
0: Mako
3: Komoda. Val, what do you think?
0: It's Mako Komoda.
3: I mean,
1: and it's the other pictures
0: like
1: of her
0: Disney
1: look better. Look
0: princess.
1: At the one in the blue looks better.
3: Right
0: look
3: here?
0: Look at her in the garb.
3: This one right here?
0: Oh, yes.
1: The
0: okay.
1: blue. Look on the blue right there.
3: Look at that.
0: Look at her in her wedding,
1: okay.
0: her wedding photos. Right here. I have them saved in my phone.
1: Photos?
0: I have them saved in my phone.
1: Beautiful.
0: She stepped away from royal life to marry a commoner in 2021, and I gasped because love found a way.
1: She's cute.
0: Now, she still gets a bunch of
1: she's
0: money,
1: cute.
0: But still... She's so precious.
1: Sister is not cute.
3: I didn't see the sister. Let me look in here.
0: Let's take a look at the sister.
4: You know, it's real easy, Val, to be judgmental behind a microphone.
1: Yes.
4: Say it to her in person.
1: Mm-hmm. If I saw
0: and
1: her.
0: And watch a battalion of samurai descend upon you. Even the sister's cute. Ugh. I got to learn that language. Babbel did nothing for me, and Duolingo could kiss my ass. I did it for 200 days in a row and forgot everything in 3 days after I stopped.
1: All right. Well, the Ravens over the weekend signed a new center. This is former Brown center Ethan Posich, and he likely will be the Ravens starting center, obviously, to go through training camp to see what happens. But he is entering his 10th NFL season. Last year, he did tear his Achilles, but he is healed. He is healthy. He's cleared to be ready to play in Baltimore, and I'm sure he will be out there at training camp in less than 2 weeks. So that means the starting offensive line for the Ravens is looking like Ronnie Stanley at left tackle, John Simpson at left guard, Ethan Posich at center, Vanga Ioane at right guard, and at right tackle, Roger Rosengarten. What do we think?
0: Vanga Ioane sounds like a Julio Iglesias song.
1: Like, we just have to make up some sort of segment of like, you want to do this?
0: You want to do it? I mean, I'll do it if you want to. You want to do it? If you're ready, give it to me. You want to do another round?
1: Of what?
0: Of your game?
1: Oh, sure.
0: It's the end of World Cup. It's the end of World Cup.
1: Wait, you I don't have the a very name beginning. In front of me. Should I pick
0: Oh, I thought you
1: one?
0: Were setting up for another game. She no, would do this was... bit at the beginning of World Cup where she would give us names. We have to guess what country they're from.
3: Oh.
0: It'd be like, Yenga Yuvane, Mako Morimoto, and Jim Brown.
1: Yeah.
0: Pick the countries they're from.
1: Joe wasn't here for that. No, I was making a joke. You didn't get it.
3: Justin never gets jokes.
1: No, this is like me every time. I don't get a joke that he says. I'm so glad this happened.
0: The Joe Rogan of 98 Rock, where I just sit there and stare at someone while they make a banger joke and go, you ever try DMT?
1: No, I was making a joke because you were talking about Vanga Ioane, and I thought, Ioane? Like, make a joke, Ioane?
0: No.
1: Okay.
0: Well, no, we're going to pass on that one.
1: On.
0: No, we're going to talk about that off
1: Anywho.
0: The air. I need to, you know, Joe, you're off the hook, but I need to talk to you after the show for about 5 minutes. Prod A. By the way,
1: I can do the game. Kobe came to the rescue.
0: You
1: if
0: got
1: you really
0: the game?
1: Want me to. Sure.
0: How about this? Well, so you can prepare.
1: Next hour.
0: Next hour. I need to give a shout out. Nico, if you're out there, you, your brother, amazing time hanging out in the Horseshoe Casino parking lot level 4 this weekend, having a couple of drinks after the weather rolled in for the Morgan Wallen tailgoat. Mm-hmm. We had to kind of shelter in place. So once we were done, a bunch of people were hanging out in the various parking garages and stuff. And my boy Nico and like his family, beautiful girlfriend, were just tailgating at the Horseshoe Casino. And I walked by, I'm like, hey, Justin, what's up? I'm like, you want a beer? I'm like, yes, I do. And just, I hung out with these four strangers.
3: Oh, in the parking garage?
0: Had a blast.
3: Yeah, sounds like fun.
0: We're talking, they love you. They had the world's biggest tube of Pringles I've ever seen. I'm like, I love to see Val tackle this tube. Yeah.
1: What?
0: It was huge. No, they're big, big fans of you. They wanted to know, clearly the classic question, is Spiegel really like that? I said, he's better. And
1: he is.
4: That made my day.
0: That
4: Thank
0: might be
4: you.
0: Where that text came through, and I was like, I'll get to this later. And a lovely time. Val, some of the people, you didn't go to Morgan Wallen, did you?
1: No.
0: Okay. You dressed a little too conservatively to attend the Morgan Wallen pregame. I have found out that if you put on ostrich cowboy boots and a cowboy hat, It can be
1: that's enough
0: Caligula in
3: There's
0: between.
3: Nothing else that's required in nothing. Between the cowboy hat and the boots.
0: I saw some outfits that they would, if you were at hedonism, they'd pull you aside and talk to you. Like, why don't you tuck those in? Okay, we can see them.
3: Is
0: tuck
3: there
0: those
3: anything
0: in.
3: Hotter than when a hot chick's wearing cowboy boots?
0: When they have cowboy boots on and they're dumb.
2: Yeah, and when they're doing reverse cowgirl at the same time.
0: Yes, which burns so many calories. All right. Let's get back to Valsport.
1: The Orioles toppled the Astros 5-2 yesterday afternoon. It's their seventh straight win.
2: Just trying to contribute.
3: It's working.
4: Can't help if it's controversial.
1: They haven't won seven straight games since September of 2023.
3: Heck yeah.
1: 3 years ago. Yeah, that's been a long time. Gunnar Henderson drove in a run. He stole home. Leody Taveras had two RBIs. You had Kobe Mayo launch a home run against a lefty. And then you had Samuel Basayo leave the game early, and manager Craig Albernaz explained post-game.
5: Yeah, right shoulder discomfort. It's just been a lingering thing, and then obviously it just aggravated.
1: So know, Samuel Basayo, right shoulder, Adley Rutschman, left wrist discomfort. That's why they had Sam Huff, the third catcher, up there yesterday. And you're hoping that it's just day-to-day, but going into this Boston series with the Boston Red Sox having 13 straight wins, don't feel so good about that. Hopefully, the Orioles continue to play as well as they have the last 7 days, which necessarily isn't the last 7 days. Let's say seven games since it was split up between the All-Star break, but you know what I mean.
0: My timeline is off. Let me just take a look at this real quick. Orioles, Boston, two of the biggest win streaks in all of MLB. I want to look at their schedule leading up to this seven-game streak.
1: Yeah, because
0: here.
1: I don't know that Boston has played like the hardest.
3: No, they have.
1: They have?
3: Well, they played the White Sox. The White Sox are very good this year.
1: Yes.
3: They played the Rays. The Rays are in first place. They swept the Yankees before the streak started. The only two losses they have in like their last 20-something games
1: Nationals.
3: Are to the Nationals.
1: Yes.
3: Yeah. They swept the Yankees. They swept the Angels. Yeah, that maybe
1: White
3: the Angels.
1: Sox,
3: they swept
1: Mets.
3: The White Sox, the Mets. Okay. And the Rays. The Rays are in first place. And
1: wow.
3: I believe the White Sox also were in first place. I don't know if they still are.
0: Yes. We can't take credit for it, but I was really hoping that the win streak got kicked off on 98 Rock Night. That was the second game of seven.
1: Yeah.
0: Because they beat Chicago to not get blanked against the Cubs.
1: The White Sox are still in first place.
3: Yeah.
0: And but it was the Kansas City Royals was the first series that they swept.
1: Mm-hmm.
0: And you're welcome.
1: Yes. Right,
0: you know, I'm going to kind of chalk up 98 Rock Night that. You're welcome, guys.
1: You're
0: we got you back
1: welcome.
0: On track.
1: Mm-hmm. Yes. Next hour, we'll get back into it all.
0: Val, I have a feeling you get to enjoy this. You get to experience this. You had someone at a bar over the weekend, I told you, coveting you via social media. 410-338-1098. We're talking pretty privilege. Attractive people seem to have a slightly easier time in life.
1: They do.
0: You know pretty people.
2: Sons of bitches.
0: You've got someone in your friend group. I know it. Some of them hotties you went down to Miami with over the summer.
1: Sure.
0: That there's one of them in there that you're looking at and being like, you're getting way more drinks bought for you than the rest of us. What's happening?
1: Yeah.
0: That?
1: It happens. I completely agree. I mean, if you're definitely good looking, it goes a long way in a lot of different situations.
0: Helps. Quite a bit.
1: So it helps if you're skinny.
0: I've seen some thick privilege too.
1: You have.
0: I've seen. Look at a woman named Carissa Codell. They call the woman that's in the Thictionary thicker than a bowl of oatmeal.
3: I know exactly who that
0: arms.
3: Is. Yeah, yeah.
0: Yes, she's the anchor in the Midwest.
3: Yeah, yes.
0: Yes.
3: And they're always tweeting at her.
0: Yeah.
3: Yes.
0: So it goes. You're the only fat nine I've ever seen.
3: Yeah,
0: she's
3: yeah.
0: a 10. She's amazing, but she's almost got a million followers these days.
3: What's her name again?
0: I think it's Carissa Codell. Look her up. She's so effing funny. She's
1: a
0: great
1: famous?
0: Anchor. She's now social media famous.
1: Oh.
0: She's like in a smaller, she's like in a medium market, but she's got this great sense of humor over people talking about how big she is. But she's like jacked big. She's like power lifter big. Not yoked and ripped, but
3: she's going to go
0: wing for wing with you. She's got pretty privilege. She's like, someone said she looks like Scarlett Johansson if she was into wings and beer.
1: Oh, so true.
0: I
1: yes.
0: love that.
1: Yes.
0: So coming up, 410-338-1098, we'll talk to you about pretty privilege. This sucked over the weekend to find out that this person passed away. I should have spent more time with their music before they did. There's the sickness, the three-piece, awesome young women band from Mexico. We've had them up doing sets before. They were part of Amelia's Last Ride. Well, what are their inspirations from back in the day? You know, some of the all-female rock groups. You've got Kitty, Four Non Blondes, even though there was a dude in it at one point. L7 in L.A., who had this just incredible run in the mid to late 90s. We lost Jennifer Finch, one of the founding members. She was the bassist. And that sucks because L7, they were pioneers. And I figured we hit a little L7 because we never get a chance to. And I think we should start playing a little bit more often so we can remember just what a badass band that they are, were, and hopefully will continue to be. So Jennifer Finch, RIP. 410-338-1098. If you got that pretty privilege, here's Pretend We're Dead.

0: 7, Pretend You're Dead, on Epitaph. God, they're on Sub Pop, Slash. I think the big album, the big one, was their third one, Bricks Are Heavy. That dropped in 1992, that featured that, Pretend We're Dead. Yeah. Damn shame. Jennifer Finch, founding member, bassist, passed away over the weekend.
1: Yeah, they're still touring, by the way.
0: Yeah, they never stopped. Damn, yeah, she left the band for a little bit, but it's all four, I believe, or three of the four original members were the touring act up until she passed on. So fingers crossed they continue to. Hey, speaking of great music, you can help us with ours. You ever turn on 98 Rock and went, oh, hell yeah, L7, I love this. Keep playing this. Or you tune in and go, I think I've heard that a little bit too much. I'm kind of out on it. You can be a music advisor. 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Help us pick, massage. 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Help us pick the music, massage, give us some suggestions, tell us what to and what not to play.
2: Can I add something to that?
0: Take it away.
2: It's my news, and nobody gets to suggest anything. Any stories from the audience, because I will ignore those suggestions.
0: Yeah, there's not a news advisor. This is
1: matter of fact, he won't do it on purpose. Yeah,
0: exactly. He won't do it specifically because you asked him to. The music is a democracy. The news is a dictatorship. Okay, so no, that's how that goes around here.
1: It's a tyrannical dictatorship.
0: Oh, yeah, right. So he's a despot. No, he's the Pol Pot of news, all right? He's broadcasting live from the killing fields. Yeah, and also, I'll just add to it, if you're upset that he hasn't done a major news story yet, there's a good chance he did, and you just missed it. So stop going, what are you talking about, the one guy farting? He did about 5 times, but because you didn't hear it, it must not have happened, because the world rotates around you. Maybe you're beautiful. Pretty privileged. 410-338-1098. Talking to you, do you feel like you get the pretty privilege? Let's go to Sophia on line one. Sophia, thank you for holding. Good morning.
3: Good morning.
0: Hot voice. Yeah. Oh, Sophia, I thought it was an ugly dude. Do you get the privilege?
3: I think I do. I definitely think I don't walk into a room and think I'm the most unfortunate person in the room, but I definitely think people look at me and think, oh, yeah, okay, we'll listen to her a little bit. I feel like I command attention when I go into a room.
0: The number you called, you can also text in photos. And those photos can be of any spicy in nature. When we hang up, I'm going to need you to text in some photos just so we can get some eyes on the voice.
1: Frame of reference.
0: Exactly. God, I want her to look like Danny DeVito.
3: But you've met me.
0: Have we objectify you? Did we fawn?
3: A little bit. I was a guest on your show.
0: What were you a guest for?
3: I came in with my husband with Zorba's Pizza because, remember, Josh sent me the Go F Yourself video?
0: Oh, I do recall that. Yes, yes. Zorba's came in. We had a pretty nice time, and all of us were like, enough about the pizza. Talk to us about Sophia. How does it present itself? How does the privilege present itself compared to, like, your hideous sisters?
3: Well, you know, back in my younger days when we would go to Vegas with my hot friends, you know, basically, we just paid for our flights out there. All the drinks were paid for, all the, you know, table service, bottle service would get paid for. I think because we looked a little bit cute. And, you know, in my professional career, I think definitely I opened doors a little bit more, maybe, with my eyes.
0: People are gonna be more willing to hear you out because they're like, you know, I'd like to see this lady around the office a little bit more.
3: My constant running joke is I'm a lot smarter than I look.
0: Yeah, sometimes it could also be a detriment, I bet, because someone sees someone like you and they go, well, clearly she's got to be a moron. And then you go, oh, wait a minute, she's got the looks and the brains to match. There is a, Sophia, send in a bunch of photos right now. Don't tell your husband. There is a woman who we've all become kind of enamored with. We were talking about her at the bar yesterday.
1: Oh, yeah.
0: The Rocket Queen. We got to meet the Rocket Queen at our He-Man screening.
1: She's a nerd, right?
0: She is a bigger dork than Tommy.
1: Okay.
0: But she is built like Pam Anderson in her prime. I mean, if there was never, if she ain't a 10, there never was. And then you hang out with her and you go, oh my God, you could spend time with all the guys in Pussy and go topic for topic, nerd for nerd, fact for fact, anime for anime.
1: Oh, she's an anime nerd.
0: She knows the lingo.
1: Because she played Dungeons & Dragons.
0: There's a good chance she owns the dice to play.
1: Gotcha.
0: And you look at her and go, you're a unicorn. you are a rare breed that also... She's one of those rare breeds. I don't think she knows she's as hot as she is. Now, her social leads you to believe she does. But you meet her in person. There's nothing about,
1: right?
0: Move, peons, I'm here. She's just like dorking it up with Skeletor and laughing about the movie and talking about Pokemon. I'm like, you know, you can be a bitch if you'd like to.
1: Yeah, you don't have to watch that
0: you
1: stuff.
0: You can make fun of me. You can shove me if you'd like to. All right, you can tell a joke that's not great, and I'm going to laugh like I'm being tickled. So, continue to send in photos of how hot you are.
2: Coming up, Fartgate 2026. Did Democratic Senator Chuck Schumer pass gas on the Senate floor? A Republican congressman is now weighing in. You'll hear his take next on Josh Spiegel News.
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0: 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He's Tony.
7: Yeah. Let's take a look at traffic right now on the inner loop of the Beltway between Park Heights Avenue and Greenspring Avenue. Seeing delays just really off and on as you head over toward the 83s. Nothing unusual, of course. That's what you see this time of the morning. Outer loop of the Beltway still pretty heavy between, looks like White Marsh Boulevard and Perrin Parkway. And then on the west side of the Beltway, there is a report of a crash on the outer loop just past Route 40. It looks like traffic's almost coming to a standstill now, beginning from a little bit past Security Boulevard. 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
2: Our animal story of the day, a kitty cat's amazing story of survival, plus Fartgate 2026. Did Democratic Senator Chuck Schumer pass gas on the Senate floor?
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2: A Republican congressman is now weighing in. You'll hear his take straight ahead.
0: Our friend Joe Robinson hanging out from patreon.com/the DLP agenda. From the Rice Law News Desk, it's Josh Spiegel.
2: You should be able to breathe easier today. Much of that Canadian wildfire smoke is clearing out, but President Trump is not happy about the smoky situation that settled over part of these great United States. And he ran into Canadian Prime Minister Mark Carney at the World Cup final Sunday. Trump says he suggested Canada pay damages. Let me pull this up right now. Here's what Trump said upon his return last night to Washington.
20: Got to stop these fires from coming in and, you know, poisoning our air. Our air has been poisoned. I have a good relationship with Mark Carney, but, you know, we got to stop the fires up there. If we can help them, we'll help them. But maybe they should pay us some damages or something, or we should do some tariffs. But it was terrible. I mean, you had businesses closing. In particular, Michigan, if you look at the Detroit, Michigan area, they had to close everything. They had to close car plants and a lot of other things. So I've never remembered this happening. Over the last 4 or 5 years, you saw it starting to take place. I've never remembered it happening.
2: Thank you for your attention to this matter.
0: I'm looking at the Canadian Interagency Forest Fire Center, and this is a color-coded map. There are red, out of control, yellow, being held, blue, under control, and purple, out of control, but monitored. Red and purple are the ones you don't want.
1: Yes.
0: You want yellow, we got it, it's being held and we're working on it. Blue, we're set. Red and purple. The entire map is red and purple. All of Canada. I'm going to try and turn my monitor on. There's a bit of an issue. Look at this map. The entire country is on fire.
1: There's not a dot on there that's not either red or purple.
0: Or purple. This is so bad. This looks like Cardinals Ravens 2026 were screwed. Pay up. Yeah. You know what? I did want to make you a state, and now I don't. Right? I'm out.
1: Not Raven, while you're on fire,
0: Raven,
1: I know.
0: Ain't on fire.
1: But it's time to pay up.
0: Don't think we've forgotten.
2: Gas prices have hit $4 once again in the U.S. because of the war with Iran. As many as three Americans were killed over the weekend after an Iranian missile struck a U.S. base in Jordan. Another U.S. service member killed in Iraq during a controlled detonation of a downed Iranian one-way attack drone. You ever been on a boat wearing a hat and the wind blows it into the water? Happens to a lot of people. It happened to a man Sunday afternoon in Rock Creek in the Pasadena area of Anne Arundel County. A man on a pontoon jumped into the water to fetch the hat and disappeared. He wasn't wearing a life vest. Divers couldn't find him and believe he drowned. They'll be in the water again this morning looking for the man.
0: Wearing hats are a menace. Baltimore's own fat rascal, Stabby Baby. New season of tires coming out in August, I believe. He's going to be in that. Begonia, you got to watch that. He's going to be in the Anthony Bourdain biopic. He's just, you know, he's on fire.
1: Blowing up.
0: He had his Netflix tapings at the Lyric over the weekend, but they were supposed to be a couple of months ago. He crashed a Razor scooter, not a Razor scooter, a Lime scooter, one of the motorized ones. He crashed one in, I might have been D.C., broke his arm. Speaks, his hat flew off his head. He was driving one of those things, said his hat blew clean off his head, let's go in the handlebars.
1: Oh,
0: to
1: that's
0: reach
1: what
0: for
1: did it.
0: It. Yeah. That he just lost control of the scooter, cracked his whole ass arm up.
2: Oh, I don't like that.
0: Yeah, his brother Nico put him back together pretty nicely, and then apparently he crushed over the weekend. But yeah, if a hat falls off your head, just get another hat.
2: Bullets fly in South Baltimore. Six people were shot in one spot. About 9:30 last night on Hollins Ferry Road and Harmon Avenue, City Police Commissioner Richard Worley.
3: There was a group of young men standing outside, hanging out over under a tree. Vehicle looks like it pulls up. Two suspects exit the vehicle, fire multiple rounds at our victims, striking all six of them. And then the suspects get back in the car and flee.
2: The people who were shot range in age from 17 to 21.
3: I mean, the victims ran. So whatever path the victims take, that becomes part of the crime scene. One ran to the firehouse. Three others went and got rides to the hospital. So wherever they ended up at, that's all part of a crime scene.
2: All survived, some in worse shape than others, and the two gunmen got away. Fartgate 2026. Did Democratic Senator Chuck Schumer desecrate the chamber of the United States Senate by unleashing a furious fart while speaking on the Senate floor? It's a question that still hasn't been definitively answered since the story and possible wind broke last week.
19: Now on Iran and the NDAA. Is that Vietnam was worse?
2: Again, we'll play it.
19: Now on Iran and the NDAA. Is that Vietnam was worse?
2: Next day, TMZ confronted Schumer.
21: Did you fart yesterday on the Senate floor?
2: Schumer ignored the question and hopped in an SUV. Now Republican Congressman Tim Burchett is weighing in, telling TMZ.
22: Hey, I was wondering if you heard Chuck Schumer kind of pass gas. It sounded like he passed gas when he was up there.
23: Yeah, I wasn't sure if he, I think he'd just been to Taco Bell.
22: It's kind of like Taco Bell. Sort of embarrassing if that's really what happened, but also like it's so natural and kind of relatable. Is it relatable to you?
23: No, because everybody says, oh, you can eat that. It's organic. I said, well, dadgum horse manure is organic. I don't eat it.
2: Congressman Burchett's message to Schumer.
22: So would you like sort of like reassure Chuck Schumer that, you know, we all
23: Chuck,
22: do.
23: Chuck, it's okay, babe. You're human. If you need me, I'm here.
2: Senator Schumer, I implore you, fess up to your reckless behavior, desecrating the hallowed air of not just the United States Senate, but the whole of the U.S. Congress. Free yourself, Senator. Free yourself. We will get to the bottom of this.
0: Help a nation heal.
1: So I notice when he's speaking, the flow seems completely natural. If you took out the fart sound, there would be you wouldn't notice.
19: Now on Iran and the NDAA. Is that Vietnam was worse?
0: See, what I hear is my dad loves to rip one off in front of us. I love to, and so does Evan. It's a Schlegel family tradition. Uh-huh. We'll be in the middle of talking going, I think if we leave for the movie about 4, we should make it there at 4:15.
1: Yeah, but you're consciously doing that. I got to imagine that Chuck Schumer doesn't want that to happen.
0: Are you telling me he's loose? He sounds like he's loose.
1: You mean, do you think he might be unaware that he did it?
0: It might be one of those things where he didn't have a say in the matter.
1: Yeah.
2: Or if he's at that age, he's in his 70s, he just doesn't care.
0: That's God, another great point.
1: I got to imagine if you would care.
0: Or you thought it would come out quietly. One of my favorite compilations on YouTube, and I got one pulled up here for you, a different type, of people trying to cover up a fart with a cough, and they mistime it. So it's like... Oh, damn it. They completely mistimed. Speaks, I mentioned this last week. I found a compilation here of every time Whoopi Goldberg has accidentally farted on The View.
2: Oh.
0: Because she just constantly...
1: Yeah, I see that.
0: On The View.
4: Hold on. He got, you know, gypped somehow in the election. We'll still believe that he cared enough about his wife to pay the... That was gas.
1: She
0: fully acknowledged
4: about his wife to pay the... That was gas.
5: Is it true that Trump had nuclear secrets?
6: It's been reported, but we don't know the specifics. But just real quick, I was...
1: That's not real.
0: It's Whoopi Goldberg has gone slack. All she does is just fart. And it seems to me whenever they start talking about Trump, she just starts farting.
1: Well, I'll say this. If I was here right now and I did that, my expression would change.
0: Oh, Josh's expression would change.
1: Yeah, that right. That's why
0: he puts a round through your chest.
1: That's why I know to be extra, extra careful.
0: There's a bit I would love us to do, and Spiegs, I'm going to ask you to maybe just sit on the bench for this one because
2: okay.
0: You got a busy year ahead.
2: That's right.
0: I watched a compilation of husbands, wives over the weekend doing what's called a fart prediction, where someone feels like they have to, and then they'll look at the significant other and go, "Hey, guess my fart." And the person will go, and then the person will fart. And you go, okay, close enough.
1: Uh-huh.
0: There was one lady, her husband goes, guess my fart. He goes, it was one to one. She guessed his butt. I want to do one of those around here, but I want to do it on the second floor.
1: All right.
0: Yeah, I want to do it right near where Jason Newton sits. Guess my fart, Jason.
1: Yeah, I maybe I'm in the minority. But based on that audio, I wouldn't mind seeing a video. If there's no expression, there's no change in his cadence, nothing.
19: Now on Iran and the NDAA. Is that Vietnam was worse?
1: Although he did pause to get through it.
0: And now Whoopi.
4: That was gas.
0: Oh.
1: Right. See what Whoopi does?
0: This compilation is 2 minutes long.
1: Gosh, I can't believe Barbara Walters is fine with that.
0: They have to be. They gotta smell like ammonia. It's gotta be horrible.
1: Ugh.
2: If you checked your 401k or your retirement account, you may have noticed it shrank a little, just a little on Friday. The reason is a Chinese company just released a new artificial intelligence model called Kimi K3. Some analysts say it can match and in some tests outperform some of America's best AI. That was enough to rattle investors. Chip stocks like Nvidia, Broadcom, and Micron all fell. Question is, have America's tech giants been spending hundreds of billions of dollars to build AI when China may have found a cheaper way? Kimi K3 is also open source, meaning developers around the world can use it, build on it, and improve it, potentially helping China close the AI gap even faster.
0: Here's the issue with being an American innovator. China has a generations-old habit of reverse engineering stuff. They take our military technology, scientific advancements, hell, even entertainment. They let us do it first. We break our backs making the thing, and then they're like, and we'll take that, and then just go and do their own version
1: of
0: it.
1: And then children make it, and it's pennies on the dollar.
0: Yeah, and this whole thing, anybody at any level of any business, at any corporation, I don't care where, stop it with the whole, like, well, China's doing, like, I don't want to become China. In our efforts to keep up with them, let's make sure we don't transform into them. Because, you know, there's a real middle ground right now that I'm crazy proud of in this country. We're all kind of rejecting AI on a pretty fundamental level. So are they. Now, we have a few more freedoms over here, but for the most part, you can kind of speak your mind-ish over there-ish. And their middle class is rejecting it.
4: The chat!
0: They're like, we're not into this either. We're what the hell? We're making the rest of the world's goods and programming the world's this and that. We don't want to lose our gigs to this either. Like, their existing middle class is not into it.
1: Yeah, I wonder. I mean, I think in some things, like I read something, maybe it was Elon Musk or whatever, talking about the idea that in 10 years, no brain surgeries will be performed by humans.
0: Okay.
1: I'm like, some of me is like, good. It's so exact. I don't want some fumble fingers are in there, but also
2: fumble fingers.
1: It's like you take the human element completely out of it. I don't know.
0: I need there to have some human involvement. We need to take the AI involvement out of any future flyers. Every ChatGPT flyer is horrendous.
1: Oh, you mean like comedy flyers?
0: Pick one. They all look plastic and ass. And I do enjoy looking at the comments because everyone is just crushing them now, being like, I'm not attending that. It looks like hell. Your flyer has got way too much crap on it.
2: And finally...
7: Spiegel's Animal Stories.
2: A California woman on a road trip says while she was making a pit stop at a park in Colorado, she lost her cat.
0: Oh.
2: The cat's name is Fridge.
1: What?
2: After an exhaustive search, the woman made the difficult decision to drive on without Fridge, but didn't give up. She continued checking in with the Humane Society, but Fridge was a no-show. Until 40 days after disappearing, someone spotted Fridge wandering the Colorado wilderness and turned her in. Fridge, the 3-year-old cat, survived in the Colorado wilderness for 40 days. Fridge's owner immediately hopped in her car and drove the 16 hours to pick Fridge up. And the cat is now safely back home and healthy. And her owner says she's a certified baddie now.
0: I think, and how many days? 40?
2: 40 days. Like that Noah story in the Bible.
0: Yes, when he led the other kittens out of Egypt.
2: Yes.
0: 40 days, you're probably getting the same cat. Scott's made this observation before, so I got to give him credit for it. But Speaks has done these stories where someone will lose their dog on vacation, or they'll move, or some like natural disaster calamity will make them have to get out of Dodge real quick. And then years later, they are reunited with the dog. And Scott said, that dog ain't the same.
1: It's been through it.
0: The dog has been through it.
1: Yes.
0: That dog, if it lived outside, okay, maybe it had some, you know, Lilo and Stitch.
1: You gonna put it in the bed?
0: Are you putting it in the bed?
1: You gonna let it go and get on the couch?
0: You're not. The dog has had to fight for its life for years, or it's been in and out of like adoptive care or like, you know, shelters. That dog has got some trauma. You need to be real patient with, real patient.
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0: Why don't you rock out till you clock out this Thursday? We got some comedy for you. Nikki Glaser at the Hall of Live August 2nd. She was one of the hits of the Tom Brady roast. Rock out till you clock out for laughs this Thursday. Every hour starting at 9 all the way through 5 p.m. We will have those for you, 98online.com/contest. New episode of Lunatic in the Newsroom. And I enjoyed the hell out of it. Josh covers a variety of topics, but there was one thing in there that I was so fascinated with that you and your special guest, a guy named BJ Shea, who got you two play off each other well. I don't get jealous. So don't ask me if I get jealous. That you guys were discussing like old timey doctor practices.
2: Oh, yeah.
0: Like old time stuff. Like back when Keith Mills had just got done fighting for the North. And it was this thing about how, Joe, do you know this about how they were first able to sort of medically detect diabetes?
1: No, how?
0: Was that the...
2: Well, if you had listened to the podcast, Joe, you would know. That's no problem.
0: I've never missed an episode, and I sit through the ads.
2: Justin is actually the biggest fan, and I love that.
0: I'm going to continue to spread the gospel.
1: It's
0: incredible. It's a perfect length. But the doctors back in the day used to gargle, chug, and drink your...
1: Oh, and you got the sugars.
0: Yeah, that's exactly What happened? A doctor detected extra sweet urine and was like, what the hell is going on with this guy? This tastes like Country Time lemonade. And they would do that, and they would come back to you and be like, we got to get you on insulin. This isn't great, or whatever, you know, sorcery and voodoo that they would do back then. But that you, the reaction you had, the ugh, oh my God, that's gross. Clearly, you're correct. There's now tests we can do, blood work that we can do. Prick
1: your finger. Some people are still old school.
0: Some people
1: don't like to change. Yeah.
0: Some people, they say the old ways work.
1: I don't trust those strips.
0: No, not at all. I need your urine to taste like maple syrup and to have the same consistency. And Josh threw this kind of aside out there that I pray that there was more conversation about, maybe in a future episode. You said, God, what do you think in the future they're going to look back on at us and go, that was so archaic. In the year 2026, what are people in 2126, even though we're not going to be around, in the year 2126, are they going to look back on and go, they were doing what, injecting what, swallowing what? What are they going to look back on in 100 years from now? Shake their head and go, there is no way they were doing that for real.
1: I think the pencil will be gone. The idea of somebody, wait a minute, well, hold on a second. You wrote, but then you could erase your mistakes with something on the end of a writing utensil.
0: But even then, if you really look closely, you could still kind of see that it was there.
2: I still use a pencil, like to underline stuff, but I don't have a pencil sharpener, so I'm screwed if it breaks.
1: You have to buy a whole new pencil.
2: Yeah.
0: I have a feeling within generations, paper money is going to be looked back on eye-rollingly.
1: Well, change was, for sure, right?
0: Change is already going. Yeah, yeah. Remember when they're done making pennies?
2: Yeah. I read the saddest poem over the weekend.
1: Owes to a penny.
2: I think it was elegy. Elegy for a penny, whatever that means. And it was just like, What will a woman do when she reaches into her purse and her hand grazes past the cigarette and she's looking for a penny? Or what will a child do when they want to throw a penny into a wishing, whatever that thing is in the mall, that you throw a penny in?
0: I think I found it.
2: Did you?
0: May I? Yeah. Tell me if this is the right one or not. This is written by Catherine Bowman. From the New Yorker?
2: I'm sorry, Catherine Boner?
0: Catherine Boner, because written by Catherine Boner.
2: Yeah, that's the one who was in the New Yorker. Yeah.
0: What will I give you now for your thoughts?
2: Yeah, that's the one.
0: Without those two pairs of copper eyes and my pair of copper loafers, who will guide the child feet in me across heaven's and hell's streets? How will I learn to look up instead of to the earth as I kneel down hoping no one sees? To scoop the lost and forgotten from a puddle of mud in a church parking lot, knowing that's what brings luck. And where will the mother digging down in her purse amongst the tobacco dregs, coral lipstick, and half sticks of Wrigley spearmint chewing gum to pull out a gift for fountains and sacred wells, to play poker and smell my pennied fingers, and all that candy? What could be prettier and up in heaven? In vault after vault, laid out side by side, halfway through, wrapped tight in neat rows, roll after roll of pinch bundled blessings, Lincolns in sleeves, just waiting to be reawakened. Snaps.
8: Snaps. I didn't think I would be getting emotional. Snaps.
1: Beautiful.
0: Thank you so much. I think dollars are going to be done. I think sometime within the next 50 some odd years, paper money. Like the thought of a Brinks truck, outside of maybe documents in like hard bullion, carrying bags of money, you can't. Money's already done at M&T and Camden Yards. It is a completely cashless experience. No one that went to Morgan Wallen over the weekend had a paper ticket.
1: No,
0: those are gone. I can't tell you the last time I saw anybody in an airport hand someone a paper ticket. It's all on the phone. It's all completely digitally done. They still exist. You can
1: even
0: get them.
1: The thing you used to print out that had the barcode on it, you don't even do that anymore.
0: You don't even need that anymore.
1: Yeah. Everything's in your Apple wallet.
0: I have a feeling sooner rather than later, they're going to be... cigarettes won't go away, but vapes will. I think there's going to be a time where they go, we really screwed the pooch on that whole vape stuff. That we are just shotgunning carcinogens straight up the roof of our mouths into the underside of our brains and eyeballs. Let's keep it smoking, guys. Let's keep the Merit ultralights on our lips and get away from sucking on a Juul pod. Because I think that wave has already crested. 410-338-1098. What do you think in 100 years from now is going to be looked back at as archaic? I can't believe they were shooting themselves up full of that Ozempic. I can't believe they were sucking on that pen. You mean they were drenching their bodies in radiation to get rid of cancer? We've just got a pill that you can buy at a Walgreens now. A space Walgreens. 410-338-1098.
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0: 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Tony Thornton.
11: Well, some good news. The crash on the outer loop of the Beltway at Edmonton Avenue now clearing out of the way. It's off to the shoulder. It was taking up a few lanes, and traffic was squeezing by, but right now the main lanes have reopened, but some delays remain, off and on delays, from Liberty Road down toward Route 40, but should dissipate soon. There's also some slow traffic coming off the Bay Bridge on Route 50 heading westbound approaching Ritchie Highway. There was a disabled vehicle there. It was taking up a couple of lanes, and looks like they've been able to clear that one out, but delays remain.

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4: Hey, Val.
5: Hey.
4: What's up?
5: Well, we've got lots of sports to talk about. Yesterday, the Orioles beat the Astros 5-2. They finish off their three-game sweep in Houston. That's back-to-back sweeps for the Orioles, the Kansas City Royals here at home. Then the All-Star break in between Houston Astros this past weekend. They now have seven straight wins. That's their longest streak since September of 2023. 3 years. It's been since they've won a week's worth of games. Kind of crazy, isn't it?
4: Yeah, especially with us taking on Boston, who's got a 13-game win streak. They were like well under 500 until
6: left
4: this.
6: For dead, they were. Yeah.
4: And then rocketed back to the middle of the pack in the AL East.
5: Pretty much.
6: The Orioles are now two games under 500.
5: That's right.
6: So they can reach out and touch 500 for the first time in I don't know how long. So
5: they're pretty close.
6: I mean, here's the thing. I mean, they beat the Royals. The Royals are in last place. They beat the Astros, who are an under 500 team. But that's kind of the way you get your feet under you, if that makes sense,
5: yes.
6: Right?
5: So
4: the gatekeepers before the good ones, they got Atlanta coming up.
6: Yeah, yeah. And obviously, it's the worst time to be playing Boston. But, you know, it's Boston's worst time to be playing the Orioles.
5: That's a great point. I like that. Well, this is shaping up to be a very exciting series coming up at Fenway Park. So we'll see what happens over the next 3 days. Of course, we'll have you with all the recaps right here on 98 Rock in the morning. But yesterday, another dazzling performance from starting pitcher Brandon Young. Seven innings of one-run baseball in his hometown. And not to mention, he also got some run support, which is very nice. So Kobe Mayo hitting left-handers like no other. Oh, I got sound here. Ready, set, and go.
7: 2-0, blasted, right center field, going to the track, going to the wall. He has done it again to a lefty. Kobe Mayo got up in the count 2-0. He homers to right center.
5: Yes, his 13th home run of the season. You had Gunnar Henderson drive in one and steal home. Leody Taveras with two RBI on the night. So you like that from the Orioles. 5-2 is the win, and now they are in Boston. So 7-10 first pitch. Shane Boz gets the ball tonight. Of course, you have that covered right here on 98 Rock. You can listen to the game. I believe pregame starts at 6:30. So keep your eyes and ears open for that.
4: Yeah, 6:30 each day this week, 7:10, 7:10, 7:10, Thursday off, and then they got a three-game rip against Atlanta with two Thursdays in a row off. Who starts? Do we know who starts?
5: Shane Boz tonight.
4: Shane Boz, okay.
5: Yes, and by the way, if you're making any plans for next weekend here in Baltimore, it is the Hawaiian Birdland giveaway, the Hawaiian Birdland shirt that everybody goes crazy for. They're giving away 45,000 of them next weekend, 20,000 on Friday night, 20,000 on Saturday, and then 5,000 for the kiddos. So definitely get out to the ballpark if you love a Birdland Hawaiian shirt, just like I do.
6: I did get my bucket hat on 98 Rock night. Now, I will say this. First of all, I think it's the best bucket hat they've ever had.
5: Wow.
6: It looks, right? I love it. It looks great. Problem is, I can't pull it off. I had to give it away to somebody who can. Yeah, I can't do it.
4: In it.
6: I look, well, stupider, I believe.
4: Dumber. Okay.
5: Yeah. It's a tough one. It's reversible, black on one side, orange on the other.
6: It's a tough one for most people.
5: No?
6: But for me, yeah, it just doesn't.
5: Okay.
6: I'm never pulling it off.
5: All right.
4: My stepson, Gavin, who's he's deep into the K-pop, the J-pop, all that sort of stuff. He doesn't know I'm getting him BTS tickets. He's in Boston right now. He doesn't listen, even when he's here. So why am I whispering? he was not there for the Japanese jersey night. I told him I couldn't get him one because I wasn't there. I don't know anybody. I got him.
6: Oh,
4: I got him
6: nice.
4: Yeah, yeah.
5: I love it.
4: I slept in it last night, so it's going to smell like it.
5: That's so nice of you.
4: Yeah.

0: Yes, because that's what every kid wants.
1: He's a
0: to
1: baby.
0: Smell like their stepdad. I'm gross and should move out of the house. That doesn't smell good.
1: All right, so I was flipping back and forth yesterday between the Orioles game and the World Cup final between Spain and Argentina. I think, Josh, I need some help for you. I meant to pull a clip, but I thought, we might as well let Josh sing it live.
2: What? Okay.
1: Don't cry for me, Argentina.
2: Oh.
1: Keep going.
2: Was that, I didn't hear that being.
1: No, I'm just making it up.
2: Don't cry for me, Argentina. Blah, blah, blah, blah, blah, blah, blah. La, la, la, la, la.
1: You have a better voice than I do.
0: That could have been an MP3. That could have been an MP3.
1: That's why I asked.
3: I thought it was Madonna.
1: Better job than I did. Oh.
4: Her live appearance was something like 11 seconds.
1: Yesterday?
4: Yeah. They had a video of her driving through the tunnel, but that was pre-recorded.
1: Okay.
4: And the license plate said Maestro.
1: Oh.
4: And then she walked out onto the field, but was only out there for like 11 seconds.
3: If you zoom in,
0: you can see the wires that they're using to marionette her. I have a feeling she passed away months ago, and they just don't have the heart to go, guys, Madonna's no longer with us. That body is completely aftermarket now. There's nothing left.
3: Yeah. Well, ironically, that's what I just referenced. She played Evita Perón. Is that the correct name?
0: Mm-hmm.
3: The former whatever. Yeah, yeah.
0: God. She cannot act. I'm God love her, but she was in Die Another Day, which is one of the worst James Bond movies of all time. God, what a terrible villain. And she was like a fencing expert in it.
3: Again, with it Gustav, didn't look natural.
0: The haircut she had in Die Another Day looked like a penis. Someone cut
3: her. Did you want a haircut with a foreskin?
0: Kobe, there's Madonna's hair in Die Another Day. Yep, that's it.
3: I'm going to look it up right now.
1: Hold on, we're all looking it up.
0: Yeah, one of the reviewers said, she can't act for old boy. She's such a terrible actress. It's real tough.
1: Okay.
0: Yeah, she's got this weird, like, sleeveless black dominatrix fencing outfit on that no one would wear ever.
1: I see.
0: Uh-huh.
1: All right.
0: Gustav Gray. God, what a terrible Bond film.
1: Okay.
3: She looks like a soccer mom.
0: She does. No, she looks like she needs to speak to every manager at once. No, she sees a young black child set up a lemonade stand in the end of the corner just to raise some summer money for fun. She's the first person to call the police.
1: So she was apparently there for the FIFA World Cup halftime show, as was Shakira and Justin Bieber. Ted Lasso was also involved on the broadcast for that as well. But the main event, obviously, Spain beating Argentina 1-0, shutting them out in extra time yesterday. The goal, unbelievable. Here it is on Fox.
5: Poro, chance to cross, hooks it in. Williams battling, knocks it down. It's free. It's a goal. It's Ferran Torres.
1: That's right, Ferran Torres, the lone goal in the World Cup final. And Spain goes on to win just their second World Cup trophy. And it's very exciting because you had Lionel Messi and the rest of Argentina have zero shots on goal the entire game, even in extra time. And Spain, that's what they do. They possess the ball. They control the game. And they sure did, even though, as most would say, it was really boring most of the time until the end. And that's when I tuned in and it was perfect. So I'm glad the World Cup had its time here. I think it over-delivered. I can't wait to see the viewership numbers in the next couple of days on Fox throughout Telemundo and all the other.
0: Compile them.
1: Yeah.
0: Globally and just domestically.
1: It'll be really fun, I think. And are there new soccer fans here in America because it was held in North America?
0: I like understanding it more.
3: Yeah.
0: This is the first time I've really understood the game more.
1: Yeah.
0: Well, I just think back to the time when our pal Travis Pastrana entered the NASCAR 500, the Daytona 500 in NASCAR. And they knew they had new eyes on the product. They knew it. And I don't know the names of the guys in there. They explained the rules so eloquently and so layman-like that I'm like, thank you.
1: Yeah.
0: I get it. I get about the rules of having to pit, about when you're leaving, about penalties, all those sort
1: of
0: stuff.
1: I would like that every time.
0: It was awesome. But I bet the more you get into it, like a friend of mine, Ryan McBride, love you. He knows it the way, Pat Summerall knew football.
1: Of course.
0: They did a good job this year with the broadcast explaining the rules.
1: Good.
3: You know what? I wonder if this was done on purpose. We learned earlier in the show that opposite the World Cup, MeTV was showing Swamp Thing.
1: Mm-hmm. Yeah.
3: Do you think that affected the ratings at all?
4: Technically, I had DVR'd Swamp Thing, part of the Svengoolie program the night before.
0: Oh, and, dude, Svengoolie's the best.
4: Oh, it's awesome.
0: Do you like a good creature feature?
4: No, it depends. I watched Rosemary's Baby.
1: Is that good?
4: Ago.
1: Should I watch that?
4: Yeah, you should. It's heartwarming, actually.
1: Dude, I've heard about that.
0: If you wanted to, we're probably going to do something at Halloween.
4: Okay.
0: Dress your ass up like Svengoolie. Top hat, long black wig, the face makeup. Dude, be Svengoolie. A lot of people would just be tickled pink with that.
4: You know, I'll consider it.
0: Big red
4: shirt.
0: Put
4: it in the hopper.
0: When do you think we'll get those ratings? Probably by Thursday?
1: I give it a couple days. I'm sure they'll float around on Front Office Sports at some time.
0: I thought we were going to lose interest as Americans, casual Americans, after we were knocked out of the round of 16. And that does not seem to be the case.
1: No, and I think that's because you had two heavy hitters in Lionel Messi.
0: We do love some champions.
1: Yeah.
0: Well, you had the two back-to-back winners.
1: What do you mean?
0: You had, excuse me, people that have won since 2000. You've had Spain, who won in 2010.
1: Yes.
0: And you had Argentina, who won 2022.
1: Yes.
0: Thought it was going to be France. But you had two
1: France
0: recent...
1: France won before the year before 2022.
0: You had two recent winners,
1: yes.
0: I should say.
1: Yeah.
0: Because I think Germany won in between.
1: And again, the stars. Like Mbappe, again, in it till almost the end, right? They played in that bronze medal match. They ended up losing to England. But Mbappe did score two goals in that 6-4 loss. So Mbappe comes away with the Golden Boot Award ahead of Lionel Messi, who failed to score on Sunday's final match. So a scoreless and shotless game means he doesn't get another trophy. Okay? Yeah, it was Mbappe who had 10 goals on the tournament. Messi only had 8. And then Erling Haaland had 7. Harry Kane, 6. So you go down the list. But very exciting. So England, 3rd. Argentina, 2nd. Spain at the top. With gold, they take home the trophy. And it's very exciting. I can't wait to see what the area looks like in Spain where their plane lands. You know how they, regular NFL football players, when they come back from winning the Super Bowl, if it's not at home, when they come back off the plane, what that looks like. I'm sure it's tenfold in Europe.
0: And you know what I can't wait for?
1: Yes.
0: To see what this pill does to me that I just found on the floor.
3: Yeah. Turns you into a Swamp Thing.
6: Rock and roll. It's someone's birth control, baby.
1: Ooh, well, that's very exciting. All right.
0: It tastes like lemon.
1: What else is happening?
0: I can tell you what else is happening because you promised it last hour, and damn it, we should do it.
1: All right.
0: Let's play now. Robinson's here. Hey, it's the final time we can because the World Cup is over. Val, explain the game you played this year.
1: So we sort of stopped it after I came back from vacation because I was gone for so long.
0: You had to catch up.
1: And this is a game where I take a look at some names you should not know from the World Cup. And they could be from any country involved, any team involved in the World Cup.
3: Cape Verde they could be from.
1: Mm-hmm. Absolutely. And I will say the name. I'll give you 3 options of countries.
0: Because at first you were just making his guess.
1: That was kind of hard. And that's correct. So now, are you ready? How many
3: ready.
1: I do? We'll start with one and see how it goes.
0: One, see how it goes.
1: Okay. Are we ready?
0: Yes.
1: This is really tough, you guys. Sergei Gnabry. I'm going to say that. But
3: Sergei
1: I'm going to say it's Gnabry, but there's a G in front of it, but I'm going to assume that the G is silent. Ooh. We cannot assume that and call it Gnabry. Is he from Ghana, South Korea, or Germany?
0: Sergei Gnabry.
1: Gnabry.
0: Gnabry. I feel like you're saying Gnabry.
1: Gnabry.
0: Okay.
1: B-R-Y.
0: Kobe, Gnabry. Sergei Gnabry.
4: Would you say Ghana, Germany, or what?
1: South Korea.
4: Okay. I'm gonna have to go with Germany.
0: I'm stepping aside. I did look the guy up for his spelling. So just between Josh and Josh.
3: In that case, I'll go with Ghana.
1: Okay. It is Germany, Josh.
0: Oh, wow.
1: It is Germany.
4: This is the first time I've gotten the correct answer.
1: Sergei.
4: Okay.
1: Mm-hmm. All right. Let's see. See, I can't do any of the United States ones because they're just out.
4: All right.
1: Are you ready? Number 2. William Saliba.
0: William Saliba?
1: Saliba?
0: William Saliba.
3: Okay.
0: Okay, I'm not looking this one up.
1: I'm really, please don't.
0: Okay.
1: Because I don't know if I'm saying it right or not.
0: Okay. S-A-L-I-B-A?
1: That's correct.
0: Okay.
1: Is he from Italy, France, or Egypt?
0: I'll go Italy.
1: Saliba?
0: Italy.
3: I'll go with Egypt.
0: Egypt, Italy.
4: I'm going to go with Egypt, too.
0: Okay, two Egypts and an Italy.
1: William is from France.
0: Ah, f-
1: sorry. Oh, yes. Okay. And my favorite. We might have done this one before, but I can't remember doing it.
0: Pele.
1: Are you ready? Yeah, Pele. Yeah, yeah. Should I do that one? Should we do Ballo?
0: I'm sorry, what?
1: Valerian Balogun?
0: Fellatio balloon animal?
3: Yeah. He's from the United States,
1: right?
3: That's
1: correct. That's correct. He's from the United States. Okay, last one. Edin Dzeko. I feel like I've done that one before.
0: I don't remember it. Okay. I don't remember
1: it. If I have, it doesn't matter.
0: You can do it every time we'd forget.
3: Edin Dzeko.
1: Edin Dzeko.
0: Okay.
1: The options are Italy, Spain, and Bosnia-Herzegovina.
4: I'm going to go with Bosnia-Herzegovina.
0: Yeah, me too.
3: Me too. Bosherz.
1: Yes, you're correct.
0: And yes. We end the World Woo! Cup game on a high note.
1: Yay!
0: Now the question that we'll ask, and who knows, it could have something to, even to do with sport, 410-338-1098. In 100 years from now, 2,126, we won't be around, but let's pretend we were. What will people look back on then? And go, what the hell were they thinking in 2026? What will be considered ancient, archaic? The same way that if someone had a headache, they used to drill a hole in your skull. The same way that they used to check for diabetes, they'd gargle your urine. The same way that to test if someone was a witch, they'd throw you in a tub of water. And if you could swim, you were a witch. And if you drowned, you weren't a witch. There was lose-lose in Salem.
1: Yeah.
0: They would just set fire on you afterwards.
1: I mean, I'm sure they're going to look back at our technology and be like, they were dealing with nothing. Like, technologically,
0: everything advances.
3: In the movies, pre-computer, when they'd show a computer to be the size of a room.
0: All the reel-to-reel machines firing around.
3: Lights everywhere.
0: They could look back in a century from now and go, do you believe that they would all gather around what they called a television before we had the Neuralink in chip? And they were watching guys run into each other for hours at a time.
1: Yeah.
0: Head on.
3: So you think 100 years from now, you'll just put on a pair of glasses or you'll just think it.
0: You'll just.
3: And it'll be there.
0: The PlayStation 10 will project itself in front of your face.
3: Terrifying.
0: 410-338-1098. What do you think 100 years from now will be considered ancient, archaic?
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2: 410-338-1098. After a pretty raucous conversation on Lunatic in the Newsroom, Spiegs and his guest BJ Shea talking about just what you think is going to be archaic a century from now. All things move on. All things evolve. But occasionally you look back at something and go, what the hell were they thinking? I mean, what were they doing? Like, I always think of, like, the Egyptians had some pretty wildly ahead of their time surgical techniques where they would, like, drill into the head to alleviate brain swelling. And you're like, okay, we do that still. We'll actually remove pieces of the skull.
3: Maybe we're a little smarter about it now.
2: We're a little bit more pinpoint.
3: Yeah.
2: Because they would just do it if you couldn't sleep. Sure. Great. I remember there was like a generation hundreds of years ago that the amount of crap that they attributed to, you've got bad blood.
3: Yeah, here's some leeches.
2: Here you go. Let's just suck you dry. 410-338-1098. What do you think 100 years from now is just going to be archaic as hell? Let's go to Renee, who's been very patient. Renee, good morning.
4: Good morning.
2: Good morning. What do you think? We look back at a century from now and go, what the hell are we doing?
4: Okay, just to comment on what you just said before that, they still use leeches.
2: Yeah, but I think we were kind of like using them way too much back in the day. Like, we
3: did leeches.
2: Yeah, she's got swollen feet because she's pregnant. Cover her in leeches.
4: So the two things that I think are, one, organ transplants. I think that they will be 3D organs.
2: You mean like they'll print fresh organs?
3: You don't need that heart.
2: Yeah, you can even get an aftermarket heart.
3: So you think they will be artificially created, not they won't come from other, got it, cadavers or whatever.
4: Correct. And then the second one is dialysis. I don't think that we will still be taking blood out of someone, filtering it, and putting it back in.
2: Do you work in the medical field?
4: So. Yes.
2: Okay, I was going to say, you sound like you know what you're talking about. Are we on the cusp of any kind of like nice breakthrough? But don't be ridiculous.
4: You know what? If you look at how much the field of medicine has changed in the last 20 years, I think it's like mind-blowing.
2: Yeah,
3: in a good way or a bad way?
4: A good way. I don't think that, I think less invasive procedures and, I mean, there's always the downside is that we're doing things that maybe don't make sense. And that's a very American practice.
5: Like studying how many cups of coffee will kill you instead of finding a cure for cancer?
4: Yeah, something like that.
2: Yeah, I can see it. And Renee, you want to watch an interesting film about something you alluded to. It was a Jude Law, Forest Whitaker sci-fi film from 2010 called Repo Men. And it was slightly in the future, not a ton, but a little bit, where what she predicted came to pass, where you got a new set of lungs, a new heart, new livers, whatever you needed. But they're made by like Samsung and Kawasaki.
3: Yeah. It's 3D printed by Tommy Simbazo.
2: And if you missed a payment, they
3: shut those things down.
2: They take it out of you.
3: Oh,
2: no, they'll come back and repossess
3: give us back
2: the
3: our
2: thing.
3: Lungs.
2: Yeah. And then one of the repo men needs one and he has trouble and the repo man has to run from repo men. Let's go to Keith. Keith, I think this is already in the throes of happening. What's going to be looked on as ancient so many years from now?
6: They call it the retail apocalypse. I think shopping malls and most brick and mortar retail are going to be gone.
2: You know, I think.
5: Oh, wait till I go out on a limb there.
2: Yeah, that's. I think it's already happening.
3: I think CDs will be gone. Cassette tapes.
2: Do you know CDs are having this weird resurgence?
3: They are.
2: People like physical, not the way vinyl has,
3: right.
2: But people kind of like holding something.
3: It's always a matter of how you play it.
2: Yeah, to be able to have something to play
3: it
2: in.
3: Do you have a CD player?
2: Now, you know what, Keith? What do you think is like the death knell of retail? Because I've got a theory. What do you think is the thing that's killing it?
6: I mean, obviously Amazon. You know, people just don't feel like they need to actually go in and risk getting into, you know, mall scuffles or anything that's just going on that's, you know, it's troubling that you know, happens in that kind of public environment.
2: I think it's the second part of that the solution is the Amazons and the Walmarts and the Temus and the Etsys, what have you. But the problem is people.
3: Oh, yeah.
2: That, like, listen, I've been in all these, like, little mom-and-pop shops. There was a range I used to shoot at, and I stopped because the guy was such a son of a bitch that ran it. And I'm like, I don't want to go in here.
3: Oh, you don't like the people that are the retailers. You don't like
2: the retailers? Like some of the people are so miserable. If I could teach you two to be phlebotomists, I'd give Joe, Nurse Joe and Dr. Spiegs the needle to take blood out of me instead of having to go into a lab core, which is run by people that couldn't hack it at a Wendy's. It's the people at some of the places that you go, oh, man, Amazon's killing the retail experience. I'm like, the retail experience is killing the retail experience.
3: I'm thinking about what's going to be left, right? What's going to be left? So you have to entertain people. There'll still be theaters for music and comedy.
2: Still be music,
3: that'll
2: comedy.
3: Have to continue to exist, right?
2: Unless theaters have adjusted. Theaters have adjusted pretty well with the big comfy seats, more food options.
3: Sports.
2: Sports will never change. Yeah. Sports will be the same.
3: Restaurants.
2: Restaurants, we love going out to eat. I bet you'll see chemotherapy change and x-rays change. The way that we bombard ourselves with like x-rays and stuff like that, they're going to look back, and they were dumping radiation into themselves. That it killed the cancer.
3: Well, that's the idea, to almost kill you, but kill the cancer. That's the idea, right?
2: You walk yourself up to the edge of death.
3: I can't believe that's the best solution.
2: I know. I feel like down the line, they're going to go, I can't believe these guys are Chernobyling each other to get rid of it. And now, you know, we found this enzyme in the Amazon.
3: It is odd that not a lot of times, but you hear that's what causes cancer. What they're using
2: radiation.
3: now to get rid of it.
2: Nuts.
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8: let's take a look at traffic on the Beltway. Starting to look a lot better right now. Just a brief delay on the outer loop coming down from 795 approaching Liberty Road. There was a crash earlier near Edmondson Avenue. That's been cleared out of the way. Meantime, sluggish along the inner loop of the Beltway between Reisterstown Road and Green Spring Avenue. There was some debris reportedly near Reisterstown Road. There's a crash on Baker Street and North Fulton Avenue in the city over in Parkville. Look out for this accident at the intersection of Perrin Parkway and East Joppa. 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
5: Why did a man get stuck inside a port-a-potty? Strange story straight ahead.
2: From the Rice Law News Desk, it's Josh Spiegel.
5: Here we go again. Gas prices this morning have once again hit an average $4 a gallon in the U.S. as the U.S.-Iran war heats up. As many as three Americans were killed over the weekend after an Iranian missile hit a U.S. base in Jordan. And the U.S. has been intensifying attacks after that strike on the U.S. base in Jordan. Another U.S. service member killed in Iraq during a controlled detonation of a downed Iranian one-way attack drone. Bullets fly in South Baltimore. Six people shot in one spot. Happened about 9:30 last night on Hollins Ferry Road and Harmon Avenue. City Police Commissioner Richard Worley.
11: All we know is they pulled up to the corner, got out, and just opened fire randomly at the victims. All six victims seem to be between the ages of 17 and 21.
5: And all survived, some in worse shape than others. The two gunmen got away. Strange story from Kansas City, where a portable toilet company went to collect a porta potty, but it was locked. The worker shouted he'd give the person inside 10 minutes, but when he came back, it was still locked. The worker said they needed to get out now, and a guy inside said he was not going to get out. The worker flagged down a cop who came over and told the guy to open the door, and the guy said he couldn't reach the door. The police officer and the worker forced the door open, and they didn't see anyone at first, and then a head appeared out of the toilet. He was stuck inside. Firefighters had to come and cut it open so he could get out. The man was asked what he was doing, and he said he was trying to get a bottle of Mountain Dew he dropped in. Supposedly, he'd been inside for about 8 hours. A toilet company rep said, when we opened the door and didn't see anybody, we honestly thought we were talking to a ghost, and then his head popped up out of the tank like a game of whack-a-mole or Oscar the Grouch coming out of his can.
3: I don't feel like you could hide in there and I wouldn't notice.
2: I feel like I'd hear stirring.
3: Not even hear.
2: By the way, you've always, it speaks me, you never do this, but when you go in there, you inevitably kind of
3: peep. You
2: look
3: peep
2: down
3: in.
2: Like, ugh.
3: Yes.
2: Is this thing fresh? Is there, shout out to the Stevensville, Maryland Public Municipal Skate Park, which I enjoyed over the weekend. And they got a lavatory out there.
3: Mm-hmm. Nice.
2: I mean, eat off the floor clean. Then there's been some at a music festival where I'm like, are you going to bury a pharaoh in that pyramid of turd that is now reaching well outside of the water or the blue liquid, whatever the hell it is?
3: When I used to do Ravens pregame, there was a porta pot right by where the broadcast was. And I used to say, I got to hit this thing early.
2: You can't go after the game gets
3: and
2: going.
3: Since I was one of the first people there, I'm like, all right, let me get it out of the way now, because this is not only is it going to be difficult to get in because there's going to be a line, but I'm also not going to want to get in it.
2: No, and it's like, sorry, I'm just thinking about getting into and out of.
5: Yeah.
2: You don't have a lot of space in that latrine.
3: Like, well, he's stuck, he said. He was stuck in there.
2: Wedged in there. Also,
3: and the idea is, as soon as you look in, it's like, can you hide from me? Are you going under the...
2: I know. How are you getting in there and crawling in and laying still and hoping nobody notices?
3: You make it... Somehow you're able to shimmy your way down in there.
2: Shimmy, shimmy, okay? Yeah.
3: Then when you hear the door open, what do you you go under,
2: like one of those ninjas that takes like a bamboo reed above the water to breathe?
3: I feel like it's like the trash compactor in the in the Star Wars movie.
2: You're using it and you just feel someone wipe you. Someone gives you,
3: is that some bidet?
2: A little, ooh, this is nice. This one kisses me on the cheek.
3: Wow, this must be one of those expensive porta potties.
2: Speaks, you couldn't have brought yourself to watch the footage, did you?
5: No, I can't do that.
3: Did he get out of there completely blue?
5: I would have had to jump out a window.
2: It's rough. I don't see the part where he gets out. Hold on, here we go. Let me pop this open. Let's get right here. All right, it's not very long, but this looks to be in a park somewhere. Look, they're having to cut away. They can't get him. Is this like one of those crab traps where you can get in, but you can't get out?
3: The area that he's in is very small.
2: It's so cramped.
3: Yes, that means he had got himself pretzeled in there.
5: Yeah, pretzeled.
2: Oh, it looks to be in a public park.
3: I would notice you right away if you were in that thing.
2: You'd notice me because I'd be screaming uncontrollably.
3: All right.
2: I've fallen in. I dropped my Mountain Dew code brown. Someone come get me out of this thing.
3: All right, he's guilty of what? What crime is he going to be charged with?
2: It's got to be something of a sexual
3: nature.
2: Because
3: he told
2: his
3: story.
2: It's not true.
3: Well, clearly it's not true, but then if you were in there for some sort of other nefarious reason.
2: Public indecency? Oh, is this criminal mischief?
3: Is it criminal mischief?
2: Is it mischief?
3: Is he going to have to pay a small fine?
2: Can there be, like, attempted assault? Like, you're exposing the most tender, vulnerable parts of your anus and genitalia to this guy. He has all the options in the world to go in there and sneak in a digit.
3: There is obviously, you can't cut a hole in a bathroom stall and peep. Yeah. There's got to be something similar to that.
5: Depends on the neighborhood you're in.
3: But I'll say,
2: hell yeah.
3: This guy, this seems like he should serve some time.
12: Oh, my God.
2: Yeah. I feel like he should serve some time in the port-a-john. You made him get back in.
3: What do you mean he loves? What do you see it happen?
2: Yeah. What if you sit down and you just felt him start doing this to you? He just checked your oil. Like, whoa, you got 10 minutes to knock that off.
3: I'm trying to think what could occur that I wouldn't flinch, right? Anything.
2: Anything heading this way. There's the phenomenon when you go to the bathroom called the Poseidon's kiss.
3: I know what you're saying, yeah.
2: Exactly. Even that, I jump.
3: Yeah.
2: I have a bidet now, and I still am like, ooh, okay. Mm-hmm. I know it's coming, but I still feel like, whoa. You feel someone give your tush a little smooch?
3: A smooch.
2: Give a little smooch right on the cheek.
13: I just realized what you meant by Poseidon's kiss.
2: Yes. You're familiar with Poseidon's kiss?
13: It just hit me.
3: Sometimes it's welcomed.
2: Sometimes, Poseidon's kiss. Here, I'm going to look this up here. Hold on. Poseidon's because people have drawn graphics of it. This is a cartoon of the Poseidon's kiss. This is when you drop a big one into the water, and then the water comes back at you.
3: Uh-huh.
2: And he reaches up and gives you just a little smooch on your cheeks.
3: Yeah.
2: It's kind of nice.
3: Most of the time, I'm like, okay, that was needed.
2: Oh, and it's this blue, because they're not filled with water. They're filled with that blue,
3: yes,
2: like
3: whatever
2: liquid.
3: That is. It's
2: that's
3: some sort of
2: stain your
3: Windex
2: skin.
3: Kind of a bleachy, whatever's in there.
2: This is an odd way to audition for the Blue Man.
3: Essentially, what it is, that blue liquid, is like, listen, whatever the worst thing that comes out of you, we're going to have this. We're going to have to house this for a few hours.
2: Yes.
3: The only way to mask it.
2: Is this liquid?
3: Is whatever this is.
2: Was the last time you went in one, Spiegs, when we had you go in one downstairs? That's the last time you visited one.
5: Yeah, I didn't realize that they don't flush. And people just continue. It's so disgusting. People just continue to go. I would hold it in. I would rather go into the woods. I would rather walk miles and miles to find a forest to get some privacy. And be clean in a clean environment.
2: Yeah, I'm going to try and curtail any graphicness of it because I know the Church of Latter-day Saints is listening in the bus right now on their way to play dodgeball. But it sounds different too. There's a different sound.
3: Mm,
2: There's a different acousticness.
3: Agreed.
2: When you make into one of those and it's just pile on pile.
3: Yeah, it's just on to, it'd be the equivalent if you're making a cake.
2: Yeah.
3: And you put the first thing of batter in there, and then you need to put more in there.
2: But take a handful of that batter and spike it onto the ground like a football player who just scored the game-winning touchdown.
3: Would you like to know what's in the blue ingredients?
2: What is the
3: ingredients?
2: Blue liquid?
3: Yes.
2: All right.
3: What's again, it's a fluid specifically designed to suppress or odors, disinfect, and break down toilet paper and waste over a span of 4 to 7 days.
2: Okay.
3: It's composed of four main components.
2: Here we go.
3: The first thing is biocides, the active ingredient that targets and inhibits the growth of foul-smelling bacteria. That's
2: okay,
3: the
2: well,
3: first
2: that
3: thing.
2: Part, that ingredient's right. not working.
3: The second thing, dyes, the signature blue pigment.
2: They'll never know it's turd. It's blue.
3: That camouflages waste. I know it's in
2: it
3: there.
2: It doesn't work.
3: The surfactants.
2: Okay.
3: It's a chemical agent that helps the solution disperse evenly throughout the tank and coats surfaces.
2: Okay.
3: And then finally, the fragrance agents. Perfumes added to continuously mask bad odors.
2: None of the ingredients are working. Mm. Maybe the one that breaks it down, because I'm not going to stick around long enough to find out. But
3: every time I go into a 7-Eleven, it smells the same. Do you know what I'm referring to?
2: Yeah,
3: the 7-Eleven, that the 7-Eleven smell. Why can't they just use that?
2: Whatever that scent is.
3: Whatever that is.
2: That one rules. Because it's
3: really
2: not working
3: good.
2: On the porta john.
3: Yeah.
5: 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The air not as bad as it has been. 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

0: Morning, Justin Scott and Spiegel. As the summer rages on, we always look forward to September because that's sort of the unofficial, official end of summer. Football's here, weather gets cool, leaves change, and that's when trifecta lands, and we can't wait for it. 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And you can win some tickets. 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Joe Robinson, special guest reader of neglected texts.
1: My cousin has pretty privilege. I don't know if he's aware, but if he is, he's humble about it. He's not stupid, but he doesn't read the room well, but he's very nice. What does it mean to read the room well if you're... It means
0: he doesn't read the room well?
1: It means that people are fawning all over him and he doesn't notice.
0: A little bit of a tism.
1: I would notice. It's never happened. Never. I think 100 years from now, hopefully, they'll be looking back and question why we had to do colonoscopy prep.
0: Yeah, if there's a way to be able to check for polyps and all the other things that mess with this without having to drink that liquid.
1: It's the same stuff from the porta potty we were talking about earlier.
0: Yeah, Josh got into that in his most recent show where he talks about having to do Cologuard, which God bless you for doing it.
1: You had to bag up your stuff and send it in the mail.
2: I pooped in a box and... I apologize to the delivery.
0: No, Kobe and I had to help carry it up to the counter. Yeah. That was a six-hand job. Oh. Looked like a couple of turd pallbearers.
2: Yeah, that's right.
1: Someone buy Josh a pencil sharpener for his birthday. I swear it's the first thing I thought about when he said he didn't have a pencil sharpener. I got to have extras, Josh. You want one?
2: Kobe. Maybe.
0: Kobe, I'm going to show you something. His birthday's on Saturday. We're celebrating on Friday. Do you want to see what I got? You're going to love this.
2: I don't need anything.
0: It's too late. It's already on its way. As a matter of fact, it's going to be in there today. Check that out.
1: It's a bedazzled pencil sharpener.
0: You think he's going to have fun with that?
3: Oh, he's going to have a lot of fun with that.
0: I could tell. That's something that I feel like he has to, he uses other things to get that done. But yeah, it's for that.
2: Is it sexual?
0: Oh. You know what? It can be.
3: It could
0: be. Tell you what, by the end of you using this.
2: All right, sir.
0: It could be something. He's going to take it out of the box, and Scott's going to run for the woods.
1: If the Neuralink makes great strides, I can see cell phones being phased out for cyberpunk-style holophones. I don't understand that at all.
0: Essentially, Elon, shocker, is working on a Neuralink chip that it's like in the Gen 1 stages.
1: Oh,
0: they're just
1: going to
0: shove a process.
1: And if I need to text you...
0: You just think
1: I
0: it.
1: I think.
0: And God. It's going to have like an augmented reality readout, like those stupid, what's the snap glasses or whoever's doing that?
1: Yeah, the
0: those
1: ones
0: big,
1: that Tommy
0: dumb,
1: has
0: hairy, carry looking ones. Well, Tommy's got the nice, clean ones.
1: Right.
0: The Meta glasses.
1: That's
0: there's another one
1: of.
0: That are coming out, and they're going to have like readouts in front of them. Tommy's just records, play music, but you don't see anything. These things are going to have like a screen that only you can see.
1: I don't.
0: And then they're going to get rid of the glasses and just have them built into your eyes.
1: You think I want. In my head to be, I need to censor that stuff. I can't have what I'm thinking make it out to the public.
0: Uh-oh, didn't think about that.
1: Let's see,
0: Dean Martin lyric. Because you can't go to jail for what you're thinking. Like, well, that might change in the future.
1: In 100 years...
0: It's Justin somewhere watching Mulan again.
1: In 100 years, Grand Theft Auto 7 will be delayed again.
0: Yes, that's so funny. You're 100% correct. Please release it on time.
1: Oh, much like the colonoscopy text, prostate exams won't be done by hand. What if you want it?
0: What if you ask for it? Yeah, table side. Like when they make guac, you specifically ask to do it old school.
1: You know, we don't have to do it this way anymore, Mr. Robinson.
0: Just get it in there.
1: Physical games like pool and cards... Dice, it will all be digital. I feel entertainment that would take physical activity would die. I don't agree with that.
0: I think they'll always be here. I think cards and dice will always be here.
1: I think those are the things
0: here.
1: That will be saved.
0: Those
1: maybe
0: things,
1: dice, but maybe cards, but pool, you can
0: pool
1: yeah,
0: here.
1: I don't think that people are going to be playing it electric. People do, but not.
0: No one's going to trust digital dice.
1: Yeah,
0: something
1: right.
0: That you can't hack dice. Well, you can weigh them or load them dice, loaded dice. And there's sort of sleight of hand card trickery,
1: yeah.
0: But I wouldn't trust a game of digital cards.
1: Think about any sport that now obviously some of the officiating has been taken out of the hands of the human beings, which I like a lot of that.
0: Yeah.
1: I like for there to be a little bit of a human element left in it. But the sport itself, you're never going to be able to change that to where you're only playing digitally.
0: Yeah, you won't never have an ump, never have a ref. Like, I like ABS.
1: Yeah.
0: But I don't think there's ever not going to be an umpire behind home plate.
1: I like the way that they're doing it right now.
0: Yeah.
1: I get to embarrass the umpire. The umpire gets to embarrass me. But you only get to do it a few times a game.
0: Mm-hmm.
1: And then finally, I think traditional farming will be looked at as archaic. I don't know what that means. I mean, I know that because we already have that now where there's just farms of chickens without beaks living in these small cages and producing either eggs or growing so large that they become...
0: They're completely immobile, like these cows are just shot full of all the stuff that I am. That might be a topic for tomorrow, some sort of discussion. Josh, you covered beautifully last week all the diarrhea lettuce.
2: Yeah, that's right.
0: And they led it back to the one farm.
2: Right.
0: It was it in Mexico?
2: Mexico, Taylor Farm.
0: And that farm, all the different outlets they service.
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1: Capital Grill, their
0: $13 a head Whole Food lettuce. It's all the same field. 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Mm. And they got the diarrhea worm.
1: That's it. Those are your neglected texts.
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2: Robert Downey Jr. is back. Just don't call him Iron Man. Marvel has finally pulled back the curtain on Avengers Doomsday, and the first trailer just dropped, giving you your first look at Downey as the villain, Dr. Doom. It's one of the biggest casting twists in superhero history. The trailer's packed with familiar faces like Chris Hemsworth, Anthony Mackie, Pedro Pascal, Vanessa Kirby, Florence Pugh, Paul Rudd, Sebastian Stan, Patrick Stewart, Ian McKellen, and James Marsden.
3: Something's coming. Something we may not be able to deter before this day is done. We shall be faced with an unthinkable decision.
4: I've fought with many warriors in my time. They were far stronger than all of us put together. And they died. They died facing enemies and threats that scared me far less than this one.
2: Avengers Doomsday opens December 18th in a theater near you.
5: Yeah. I just looked this up, Justin. You were talking about this before, about how are they paying all these actors
6: because
5: and actresses.
6: It's got everyone from everything ever.
2: Yeah.
5: Robert Downey Jr. is reportedly being paid what for this upcoming film? What is Robert Downey Jr.?
2: Is this going to upset me, Joe?
6: Take your headphones off.
5: Reportedly being paid.
6: $50 million.
5: $100 million.
6: Jeez.
2: $100,000.
5: $50 million per film, and then they're factoring in the back end.
7: Plans A through G didn't work, so we're trying Preparation H.
6: Yeah, this film is reported to have cost, after production budget, marketing spend, $700 million. Mm-hmm. Now, in Hollywood, there's the rule of 2.5, meaning you need to make $2.5 million or 2.5 the budget to reach profitable territory. So you need to make
5: $1.75 billion. Do I have that right?
6: Let's take a look here. You're on the money. They need to make just shy of $2 billion to start talking profit. Now, Disney's had a couple of hits this year. Toy Story 5, Devil Wears Prada 2, both made money. They had two big-ass bombs. Mandalorian and Grogu ended up being dead at the box office.
5: Yeah.
6: And the Moana live action was dead on arrival. This is it for them. This is the last, like, huge, big budget to do. If this doesn't work, they rethink everything. Because this is them, you play poker, this is their chips all in. That's it. We've got nothing after this. Because they're doing two. They're doing Avengers Doomsday, and then there's something else. I think Secret Wars.
5: So Avengers Endgame made $2.797 billion.
6: Yes.
5: Avengers Infinity War made $2.048 billion.
6: Yes.
5: And then the Avengers made $1.5 billion. So if it only does as well as the first Avengers movie, they will have lost $250 million. So I do think.
6: And this was back when people were interested in this stuff.
2: Oh, that's a lot of math.
6: People have moved on from the superhero thing. If it's good, great, but you can't. The movies like Obsession in Backroom showed if you have a good idea and bring it to the screen well, you can make hundreds of millions of dollars for next to nothing. Then you also have The Odyssey, which was a pretty penny, but it's such a sweeping epic and really sold people on it that it's going to do well. It's going to clear $1 billion, no problem. This is a gamble for them. I'm not ready to say it's going to be this huge success. We'll see, but I don't have a ton of faith that they're going to break even on this.
2: Charlie Sheen's OnlyFans model daughter, Sammy, says her dad doesn't give her a dime. Her boobies pay for everything. She was reacting to people's comments that she gets money from her dad. Her mom is Denise Richards.
8: Look, if I had daddy's money, I would own it, okay? I would let you guys know this man has not given me a dime in over 4 years. I have been fully financially supporting myself since I was 18 years old, and I found out that he bought my sister a car in cash, okay? So I asked him if he could buy me a horse for the same price, and that was the last time we spoke, and that was like a couple weeks ago. So if that doesn't put into perspective that my family doesn't help me with anything, I don't know what does. So yeah, my dad did not give me the beach house. These did. Okay.
9: Whoa.
2: Damn. Whoa. Okay. That's offensive to me and the entire fan base of the World Cup. Happy 31st birthday to Lexi Bandera, star of Dare Dorm 29 and 31. My hot, horny cousin, and paying rent the hard way. That's entertainment. 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
6: Sex. They're paying it with sex. I just got it.
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6: Spiegs, don't let me forget, I got to bring you in RN. It's not registered nurse, it's Richard Nixon, the autobiography and memoirs of. You'll both fall back in love with him and realize what a lunatic all at the same time.
2: Okay, I'm still reading my book by the Senator, John Kennedy. No relation to the late president.
6: Mm-hmm, mm-hmm.
2: He's supposedly the most quotable senator in Congress.
6: Did you see the new Life Larry, Pursuit of Unhappiness?
2: Yes, Friday night.
6: Is there a Thomas Jefferson in it?
2: Thomas Jefferson, I don't know.
6: I got a video from a pal over the weekend going, hey, guys, check it out. New HBO show.
2: Yeah.
6: My buddy Rory's in. He's in it.
2: Is there? Okay, yeah. I don't know.
6: He plays Thomas Jefferson, and he's furious that there's no food at the event. He eats all hors d'oeuvres.
2: Yes.
6: Yeah, he's in this one?
2: Yeah, that. I don't know if it was Rory. But yeah, the whole thing is hilarious. I think there are four skits. It's a great show.
6: Dude. I texted you way too big of a text. My bad.
2: No, it was wonderful. JB I love
6: Smoove
2: getting texts.
6: As the guy on the Underground Railroad. Amelia, did you ever get at all into any Curb Your Enthusiasm? Anything Larry David at all?
12: Not really, but I saw the very first episode of what you guys are talking
6: Life
12: about.
6: Life Larry, Pursuit of
12: where
6: Unhappiness.
12: Where they took out, you know, you can't do that as a president. Yes. It's the best.
6: Every episode has had one banger, at least.
12: Uh-huh.
6: Not this past Sunday, the one before that. JB Smoove, who played Leon on
12: JB.
6: Curb Your Enthusiasm, mm-hmm. He plays a slave on the Underground Railroad, and him and Larry strike back up a conversation that I'm not going to repeat on air, but it's a 10.
12: It's hard, man, to laugh at some of this stuff because of everything that's really going on. Did you talk about the pay for play, the pardons, the bribes? And how all
2: I don't know
12: these,
2: anything about that.
12: No, you know, I'm reading that and I'm like, what is happening? So they actually have proof that Trump is selling pardons.
6: Damn. We talked about a guy that threw himself in a porta john and hid there for 8 hours to look at people's butts.
12: You know what? Let's talk about that. That's better.
6: Yeah.
0: Wake up! Wake up! Justin, Scott, and Spiegel. 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

0: How about that? Carl Bell, I missed you so. That is brand new Fuel on 98 Rock. And me and Millie, good morning. When I first got into, Ocean City, Fuel was massive at that point. They're still great. They have a new album due out called Pendulum in October, written by founding member guitarist Carl Bell and new vocalist. That song is called Want It. Oh, I want it, all right. Now, Aaron Scott joined the band in 2022. That's the new frontman. You may know him from The Voice as well. They will be a part of the last Final Ride event Thursday, September 10th. I broadcast live from Lunacy in Essex. And Fuel will stop by for an acoustic performance at noon. Once again, that's September 10th. Plus, I have another happy hour event at the Barrel House in Falston, Friday, August 28th. They've been just so great. We get to go in there and kind of take over. We've done a few events, and I'm excited to go up there and check it out myself on Friday, August 28th, once again. 3 to 5 is the happy hour. Kirk and Marianne will be broadcasting live between 2 and 7. And there will be a performance at that one as well from the band Dead Sugar, whom I'm going to play later today if you want to get an earful of them. Clutch tickets up for grabs every 15 minutes at both of these events. Big thanks to Old Glory Harley Davidson and Laurel. 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
13: Sometimes the biggest play isn't on the field. 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
14: I'm tracking thunderstorms before the game.
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0: That, of course, is the Foo Fighters. It's 98 Rock. In This Moment put out a new tune today. I like the band a lot for a few reasons. They are female-led, and they're very heavy. Great tunes, including the new one called Crawl. They have taken what Alice Cooper and Marilyn Manson have done over the decades and perfected it in their videos and live performances. I was blown away. I've seen them twice, and man, I need to go back and see them again. 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Get more info on the new album that's called Witch, and that is due out in October. Kirk and Marianne have your hookup. They'll have tickets to see In This Moment at the Fillmore on September 28th. They'll do that after 2 p.m. today and all this week. I tell you what, we're a ticket-giving machine. You can also win on our 98 Rock mobile app. Hit up that contest page and win trifecta food truck and music festival tickets. Here comes a 40-minute music marathon right after this.
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0: Later today, Kirk and Marianne will have your tickets for this next band at CFG Arena, October 3rd. Here's the Smashing Pumpkins from 1995. 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
1: The world is-

If you're a gamer, get an update from Bethesda Games on where Fallout and Elder Scrolls are in their development. We still have about 2 years before the release, at least, of Elder Scrolls 6. But last week, the gaming industry was rocked by layoffs. So this is kind of nice to read up on. Studios have been shuttered or spun off, but it looks like Bethesda is still carrying on. 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

0: That's the Beastie Boys Intergalactic, wrapping up a 40-minute music marathon on 98 Rock. The latest in viral videos is something I cannot unsee, and I want you to not unsee it either. It's Jimothy the Raccoon. Maybe you've already checked him out. It's crazy looking, right? Based out of Seattle, Washington, he has a short spine syndrome, and it's very noticeable. He has made the big screen at the Mariners game. Plenty of memes have been made, and even the gaming industry loves him. It's so much so that he may actually become a video game character somewhere down the line. You can check out the videos on my blog today at the 98 Rock Facebook page at 98 Online. Now, we have another Rock Out to You Clock Out coming this Thursday between 9 and 5. Comedian Nikki Glaser will perform at the Hall at Live August 2nd. And we have tickets for you every hour. You know her from the Golden Globes. She's the host. She was named Comedian of the Year by the New York Times and has a comedy special that came out on Hulu, I believe, in April. 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

0: That's Motionless and White and their latest RIP on 98 Rock, or Rest in Peace. I guess that's the chorus. Is that what I should be calling it? I don't know. Either way, it's a good one. Now, over the years, local news does man on the street interviews, and some have been truly, truly stellar. I'm thinking of Bub Rub and Little Sis. Woo! You remember that one? Antoine Dodson. You remember him, right? Hide your wife, hide your kids. These guys could be the next ones. A water main break on Sunset Boulevard in Los Angeles caused two dudes to miss a shopping drop at a Supreme store. I mean, it's pretty catastrophic. I mean, it shut down Sunset Boulevard, and these guys are worried about their, you know, stuff at the store. The quote, "It's a tragic day on Sunset." That's my favorite line. There's a bunch of other really primo lines in this. And you can check that video out. And how hard it was to get to that store. They still tried. That's on my blog today at 98online.com. Another 40-minute music marathon is headed your way right after this.
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2: Tuesday morning on Justin Scott and Spiegel, I got professionally stretched, and boy, oh boy, am I now loose. Scott's back. He went to not one, but two back-to-back fish concerts at Merriweather. Also, it's a Just the Tip Tuesday. Survival techniques teach us how to survive outside once we're finally kicked out of our homes. And I'm thinking about taking the family whitewater rafting. Give me some advice on how to survive when I get thrown overboard. Tuesday on Justin Scott and Spiegel.
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And we're going back to 2016 for this one from the album The Boy Who Dies Wolf. This one's My Name is Human. It's on 98 Rock.

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1: 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It's another 40-minute music marathon.

acoustic sets. And I also want to introduce you to the band Dead Sugar. They're hailing from Texas. They are making a lot of waves. They will play a special acoustic set at the Barrel House in Falston on Friday, August 28th, with a live broadcast from Kirk and Marianne and a special happy hour with me between 3 and 5. We're going to toss out those clutch tickets every 15 minutes. Here's the song Inland the Prey, new Dead Sugar on 98 Rock.

0: That's the Killers wrapping up a 40-minute music marathon on 98 Rock. If you missed it, we announced two more Last Ride events. I just talked about the Barrel House in Fallston on August 28th with a live broadcast from Kirk and Marianne and a special acoustic set from Dead Sugar. I dug that song, too. I hope you did as well. I'm going to do a broadcast live from Lunacy in Essex. That date is September 10th. I'll do that between 10 and 2, my normal shift. And we have a special acoustic set with the band Fuel at noon. As close to noon as we can get. I'm sure it'll be sometime before I get off the air. Clutch tickets up for grabs every 15 minutes during both of those broadcasts for the Last Ride finale. That's happening September 12th. At the Maryland State Fairgrounds. Big thanks to Old Glory Harley Davidson and 24/7 Entertainment for getting Clutch to play the Maryland State Fair. I love them. 98online.com/events for more info to attend. 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
1: Pearl Jam guitarist Stone Gossard turns 60 today. Happy birthday to him. He co-founded the band, but has been knocking around Seattle before that, including stints in the band Green River with fellow PJ member Jeff Ament and Mark Arm, who would go on to found Mudhoney. Gossard was also in Mother Love Bone, along with Ament and Temple of the Dog, that was formed to celebrate the vocalist of Mother Love Bone, Andrew Wood. By 1990, Gossard and Eddie Vedder clicked as songwriting partners, and he helped co-write some of Pearl Jam's biggest hits. He now has his own record company and recording studio, plus two side bands by the name of Brad and Painted Shield. Here's Brent Smith and Zach Myers covering Black.

0: That's Smith and Myers covering Pearl Jam's Black on 98 Rock has you covered. The song is from Pearl Jam's debut 10, released in 1991. Originally called E-Ballad, the music was written by Stone Gossard when he was in Mother Love Bone. Gossard sent it to Eddie Vedder while he was in San Diego before he officially joined the band. Vedder then wrote the lyrics to audition. Needless to say, he got the gig. The record company wanted that to be the first single, and the band said absolutely not. It didn't need promotion, though. It made it to number 3 on the Billboard rock chart just by radio play alone. Smith and Myers covered it after they asked fans what classics to cover. They initially had to wait for clearance to release a song. It appears on their 2014 Acoustic Sessions Part 2 EP. Tomorrow, we celebrate one of the biggest rock records that came out in the late 80s with a cover by a 90s band that has never truly settled on a genre. Here comes a 40-minute music marathon right after this.
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Last week, an intruder infiltrated the set of the Today Show. Andrew Truelove was arrested and is charged with multiple hate crimes. He has been on police radar for a while, and he is homeless. The security guard on duty was fired, and host Craig Melvin has taken some time off after the incident. In the videos, man, this guy just looks like a real piece of work and very unstable for sure.

0: The Foo Fighters wrap up a 40-minute music marathon on 98 Rock. 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

The illness was announced last week, and aggressive was an understatement. 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From Bricks Are Heavy, here's Pretend We're Dead, written during the Reagan era. It still resonates today. It's on 98 Rock.

0: Tim Montana, his latest. That wraps it up for me today. Here comes Kirk and Marianne. They have your In This Moment and Smashing Pumpkins concert tickets. Just keep listening, and they will tell you how to go about winning those. Have a great rest of your day. I'll meet you back here tomorrow at 10 a.m. Keep calm and rock on.
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2: Tuesday morning on Justin Scott and Spiegel, I got professionally stretched, and boy, oh boy, am I now loose. Scott's back. 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Also, it's a Just the Tip Tuesday. Survival techniques teach us how to survive outside once we're finally kicked out of our homes. 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
2: What's up, girl?
3: Kirk, she tried to kill her husband not once, not twice, four times.
2: I guess she's lacking in the murder department.
3: Fool me once, shame on
2: you.
3: Fool me twice, shame on me.
2: Fool me four times.
3: You need to just go to jail with her. So she was a prosecutor in Alabama. She was a lawyer.
2: For real?
3: 75-year-old woman. Older, intelligent woman.
2: That changes everything, though.
3: And she was the sole caregiver of her hubby, who had a stroke. And so she spiked his food 3 different times in 1 month period in September of last year.
2: I mean, it's till death do you part, but if he's not going anywhere, you can't get
3: home
2: with your
3: life. Yeah, the vows don't say till death do we part.
2: Till I kill you.
3: And I could be the reason you died. I mean, there's no, you know, asterisk behind it. So she was indicted on attempted murder, conspiracy to commit murder, domestic violence, elder abuse, soliciting, blah, blah, blah.
2: All of it.
3: She posted the bond and pled not guilty. And then he's like, come on back home, babe.
2: Shouldn't she be a restraining, like, separated from
3: the
2: guy?
3: She's on bond, I guess.
2: Yeah, but if you tried to kill somebody, you shouldn't be able to go back over there.
3: Well, she violated the terms of her bond.
2: Right.
3: By going to visit him and tried to kill him again.
2: She didn't get the job done the first, second, third time. Keep trying, I guess.
3: He said, I have no idea why we're here. The husband, when he was in court, we kept that clean all the way. And he admits that he had pleaded with both her attorney and the county district to let him see his wife. He was very, I mean, is this like Stockholm syndrome?
2: I'm worried for him. You get dependent on somebody and you can't really, I guess, imagine life without them, even if they're trying to imagine life without you.
3: Right.
2: I guess.
3: What do you do, though, if somebody's like, I don't care. I want to be with her. And I know she's trying to kill me. I love her. And
2: you
3: I
2: go right ahead. You're a grown-ass man.
3: I guess so.
2: Yeah, you go ahead.
3: I mean, the court can't make you, but the court's going to be like, we are going to arrest her ASAP as soon as she does it.
2: Yeah, maybe there's more involved. Maybe he's not all there.
3: Well, he had a stroke, so she's the caregiver. And she's not even trying to hide it. She was arrested for asking multiple people to get her fentanyl. And then she got arrested and she got suspended from the Bar Association. Then she said to one of her husband's caregivers, hey, could you get me an empty medicine bottle? Even though she's not supposed to be seeing him.
2: Right. She's 75 years old, Marianne. She's trying to get on with her life.
3: To the caregiver with a black bag 8 days later, and this medicine bottle had instructions, they said, to put it in a safe inside the husband's home. The caregiver did it, and then she contacted law enforcement, and they went in, and it was fentanyl again.
2: Yeah. Well, there's a lot of things going on here. I mean, at 75, she doesn't really care about going to jail for the rest of her life, it sounds like.
3: But why is she trying to kill him so much? Is this like a mercy killing? If so, then move to Oregon.
2: Yeah.
3: And do it legally. Don't keep trying to kill the guy.
2: I was going to say, maybe there's a backstory that we don't know. He could be rude as hell, but he had a stroke.
3: Yeah, maybe.
2: And that
3: takes
2: it out of you.
3: So maybe he was like an abusive a-hole forever, and then the stroke made him more gentle. And she's like, too bad, mofo.
2: I feel bad for him, though, because he's like, it's my girl. That reminds me of Lisa Left Eye Lopez and Andre Rison. I mean, she burned his house down. And he's like, that's my girl.
3: Yeah.
2: I'm leaving my girl. It's my girl. I mean, that's some gold-plated booty right there.
3: I will say this. Abusive people are really good at apologizing. Like, they've spent their life trying to get out of things because of their bad behavior.
2: Right.
3: So they're really good at the I'm sorry's.
2: Yeah, I guess Left Eye must have been good. And she's dead now. I mean, she died in a car accident in some other country.
3: And the judge said you were caught with a weight of fentanyl you don't see very often.
2: It's a lot of fentanyl.
3: I don't know if that's an official measurement, but it was shocking to the judge who sees it all.
2: Yeah. Prosecutor, 75 years old.
3: Don't trust anything. She goes, could you just give my husband this stuffy?
2: Yeah.
3: It's scented with his favorite scent.
2: Yeah.
3: Just have him take a reel. Like anything she hands that guy, don't drink it. Spit it out.
2: Well, chloroform, there's all kinds of ways to get them. She keeps going to this one thing, it seems like.
3: I mean, even after the first, he's ill. He's definitely ill.
2: Yes.
3: You really have to find good help these days. It's hard, even if it's your own estranged wife.
2: How about a family member checking on him? Not her, but he may not have a brother or anybody because he's older, too. It might just be him out there flapping in the wind.
3: Yeah, yeah.
2: Sometimes you have somebody stopping by and be like, are you okay?
3: But I didn't even understand his statement. I have no idea why we're here today, he said to the judge. We kept that clean all the way.
2: Yeah, I don't understand that.
3: It sounds to me like a mercy killing, but they're not saying it. And they should, because now if it's a nice mercy killing, then she shouldn't be in jail.
2: But you're not allowed to do that. Kevorkian stuff, you're not allowed to mercy kill somebody. So right. She should be in jail.
3: Yeah.
2: I understand if you're at the end of life, although I could be on my last breath. And I'm just like the guy who's on death row and you're waiting for that stay of execution from the governor.
3: Right.
2: I'm waiting on my deathbed for them to come up with whatever it is to save my ass.
3: Her mugshot. She looks a little...
2: She looks great for 75 years old.
3: Okay, but she looks psychotic. I don't want her giving me my meds at the end of the night.
2: Yeah. Look, she's tired, man.
3: I wonder if I looked at her. Remember with Luigi Mangione, they kept trying to find bad headshots of him, like to make him look scary.
2: I didn't know that they were trying to do that.
3: Well, I mean, in general, the criminals, they always try to get.
2: Yeah, usually have a terrible picture, but he's a photogenic guy.
3: That's the thing. Like, no matter what, he just looked better and better and better, and it just backfired.
2: Right.
3: Like, this, she needs to find one where she's baking cookies and has a hair in her bun and, you know.
2: You don't get to choose, you know.
3: Right.
2: And that's like a shot from the police department that they put out there.
3: Yeah.
2: And the publication is going to go with that.
3: Yeah.
2: They're not going to show you gardening.
3: And all the other photos, she looks very loving and sweet and high class.
2: Right.
3: Like nice jewelry, a little bit of lipstick, and she looks like a fancy older lawyer.
2: I understand. I mean, I don't condone it, but she's 75, still probably got some living to do, and wants to get on with it. Didn't expect to get caught trying to kill the old guy.
3: Mm-hmm.
2: He had a stroke.
3: Four times.
2: Yeah.
4: I have a theory.
2: Okay.
4: What if they agreed to, if one of us is ever incapacitated, the other one has to take each other out, but she just doesn't have the heart to do it. At the last second, she doesn't give her that extra ounce of fentanyl.
2: She's got the heart.
3: Need to talk about it to the court and be like, listen, we had, and you know, because now she's just looking like a crazy murderer.
2: Yeah. And that ship has sailed. She would have said, listen, we were trying to kill each other if something happened.
3: She didn't do the job. Like, she was supposed to kill me quickly. What are you doing? You're just making me real sick. With this Kool-Aid that you keep serving me.
2: If we came up with something and I'm supposed to kill you, you're going to die. I'm going to get it. I'm going to do it.
3: Well, can we save that audio?
4: Yeah, yeah. I mean, that was...
3: I feel threatened.
4: Got real dark.

0: Evanescence here at 98 Rock. Kirk McHugh and Marianne Seert, Kevin White, and Nikki Glaser's coming. She's going to be at the Hall at Live out there.
1: Wow.
0: Yeah, and at the Live Casino. Right, and we're going to get you out to the show, another Rock Out to You Block Out.
1: Yes, so get some laughs. Stay tuned. Every hour between 9 and 5, you could get a chance at winning those tickets. And they're pretty pricey, so it's nice to win them for free.
0: Hell yeah.
1: Man, I opened for her at Magoobies 4 years ago.
0: Right.
1: Isn't that wild, that how far she's come?
0: Well, I think it was at the Emmys?
1: Yeah. And well,
0: the roast, yeah.
1: Yeah.
0: Those two things together kind of catapulted her up a notch, and it's going to be a nice ticket to get.
1: Yeah, when I saw her at when I worked with her at Magoobies, she didn't have makeup on. Like, she just was sort of working out.
0: Right.
1: In a way. And now she's superstar. Like, going to see her is like seeing a movie star.
0: She is
1: a movie star now.
0: Hit the hyperspace button.
1: Yes. She is everywhere. She's hosting shows. She's writing her own movie with Judd Apatow. Like, she's getting the Judd Apatow treatment. So it's going to be really fun to see someone on her level live.
0: And, you know, with all of that comes the possibility that the movie might not be great, and
1: then you
0: kind of slink back. It's nice to get that. We were talking about Dane Cook last week, you and I off mic, and you haven't seen him lately. So, I mean, you want to really seize the moment when you get that opportunity to say
1: absolutely.
0: You can
1: fire and she's
0: it up.
1: Got jokes. I mean, everybody knows she's a little edgy.
0: Oh, yeah.
1: But she's got some jokes that I think of almost every day. Like, she's got a couple jokes about putting on your makeup, like just great observational ones that I'm like, there's Nikki's joke. You know, she's great.
0: Yeah, I never think about her putting on makeup joke, but I understand what
1: you're
0: saying.
1: Do you know the joke?
0: I love it.
1: I'm going to paraphrase it. I don't even know if she does it anymore. First of all, she's the one that does the burger.
0: Right.
1: The hard R. She mentioned, I hate when people have the hard R with burger.
0: Right.
1: And that always sticks in my head.
0: Yes.
1: And she said, putting on makeup for women, it's like we have an art project to do every single day on a quarter inch canvas.
0: Right.
1: Like, you have the teeniest, and we have brushes. I mean, it's ridiculous that we have to do art every day.
0: Maybe that's why at Magoobies she was like, F it. I'm going out with no makeup on.
1: It was so good. It was a really great set, and I would love to see what she's doing now. So, Thursday, rock out till you clock out.
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0: Bravo! Howie in the Hills. You ever heard of Howie in the Hills, Marianne?
1: No. Is that a place?
0: It is. It's right near where our old boss, Rick Strauss, lives in Florida. Howie in the Hills. Okay. I've never heard of it.
1: What a funny name.
0: I know. My brother lives near there, too. But there's a police chief down there, Michael Giddens, and he resigned as the chief in Howie in the Hills June 3rd because allegations of his sexual encounters while he was on duty.
1: Oh.
0: He was with the wife of a man his department was investigating. But I sort of understand why he stepped down. But
1: With the wife of the what?
0: They were running a little surveillance on this one guy, keeping an eye on him. And he struck up a little something with the guy's wife.
1: Wow. As he was.
0: Right.
1: Okay.
0: So there's an 80-page report. And it talks about how he hooked up with the wife of a guy his department was investigating. This probe started with a complaint. Somebody got tipped off and got mad at him or something. And so, November of 2025 is when they started looking at this guy.
1: Okay.
0: And then he contacted the woman later on. Actually, hold on.
1: Oh.
0: The nearly 80-page report says the probe started with a complaint to investigators in November of 2025 about what the chief did with the woman. He first got in touch with her in March of 2025.
1: Okay, so some time went on.
0: Yeah.
1: Just couldn't get her out of his head.
0: So he's looking into what her husband was doing, contractor fraud complaint, and then the police chief and the woman exchanged a couple of texts. Then they met at a hotel.
1: Oh, that things escalated quickly.
0: They got there pretty quick. I mean, if you're going to meet at a hotel.
1: Those are some hot texts.
0: I know. And I clicked through. I tried to see what everybody looked like. Sometimes
1: police
0: chief up. Didn't have any pictures. See if you could find him. Michael Giddens, Giddens. So they hooked up at the hotel. Investigators said they did the deed while he was running surveillance on her home. Now, that's the problem. Because he hooked up with her while he was on the clock.
1: Okay.
0: She was on his, and he was on the clock.
1: I'm seeing, right? I got you. I was looking at his picture. I see
0: Is
1: him.
0: Is he a brother? Got to be a brother.
1: No.
0: Oh.
1: Look at this guy. It's this guy.
0: Yeah. What does the uniform do for you?
1: A lot.
0: Does it do? I mean.
1: Oh, so much.
0: Because it's a
1: so
0: thing.
1: So much. It's such a thing for me. Would you like me to tell you why? What do you think it is?
0: I was trying to think of this today, and I think
1: what is it about a uniform?
0: Because it's tailored to fit you right.
1: Oh,
0: and
1: way
0: it's
1: off.
0: Crisp.
1: For me, way off. Keep going.
0: Yeah. Plus, it's an authority figure. Oh, I know why it is for you, because you've mentioned it before.
1: Yeah, I have.
0: Yeah, yeah. You want to tell the good people what
1: it
0: is
1: for you? I
0: want to
1: see what you remember.
0: I remember Taylor Swift's bodyguard, and that really sent you into a tizzy.
1: It's the uniform, but yeah, it's what else?
0: Well, this guy, thing is to keep an eye on you.
1: Yes.
0: Oh, right there.
1: Yes. It's, now, ladies, are you like this too? Is it just me? Somebody that's just like, I'm taking care of you. Get back. And they're scanning the room to make sure nobody's out to hurt me.
0: Whitney
1: and they're like,
0: and
1: yeah,
0: Kevin Costner.
1: Anybody, you could be a schlub, you could be a potato, but if you're there protecting me,
0: you're gonna get laid.
1: And you're good at it.
0: That potato's
1: you're
0: gonna get
1: good
0: hot,
1: at it.
0: Hot
1: yeah.
0: potato.
1: Hot potato.
0: Turn into a hot potato.
1: And like, you look, your brow is furrowed, and you're really focused. I also love when guys are really focused on like playing piano or guitar. And I think it's because I'm like, maybe they'll focus on me like that.
0: Right?
1: Like, that's my goal, is for them to look at me. And it's also like when I see people talking and a man is like listening and shaking his head and I don't even know what she's saying. She's probably like, I'm done. I got my hair done, but the highlights were right.
0: And
1: he's nodding and he's really absorbed.
0: Because he wants to knock it down later. He's not stupid.
1: Sure. Yeah, whatever. Or maybe he is invested. Yeah. But somebody that is just so all-encompassing and like completely all about you, that's what's so hot.
0: Well, it must have been some of those things you were talking about or whatever, because
1: I'm also like in perimenopause and I think my hormones are kind of whacked out.
0: There you go.
1: And I'm kind of like,
0: you might sleep with Chief Giddens.
1: I might go to say, Chief Giddens, want to do a stakeout?
0: But this is what I don't understand. Even though, yeah, he had a stakeout
1: in March.
0: But I
1: want to know if ladies out there, I just want, for me, this isn't for the show. This is just for me. 410-338-1098. Are you into security guards too? And like, not mall cop, but like.
0: Paul Blart.
1: Not mall cop, but security, like Taylor Swift, where they're scanning the room and they've got the sunglasses on and they're serious.
0: Somebody with a gun, not a walkie-talkie.
1: And they do like the hand seat belt where they put their hand in front of you, like, no, back up. I'm watching Twilight too, and that's kind of the same vibe.
0: I totally understand. And I'm wondering, guys that are in the uniform, do you feel like when you walk out of the house, you know, yeah, I know girls are going to be checking me out because they all like me in my uniform.
1: It's got to be a certain vibe. It can't just be like, hey, can I get a coffee? I don't care. It's got to be, was there a problem here? All right, we want to make sure you're okay. That's what it is.
0: I totally understand now.
1: I could talk about this all day.
0: So he first got in touch with a woman in March of last year while he was looking into the complaint. They exchanged a text and they met at the hotel.
1: His text was, are you okay? Has he been hurting you?
0: We have not been divulged that info. And then, so the people looking at this,
1: fan fiction.
0: They said they had sex while he was supposedly looking at the house to keep an eye on it.
1: That's the dream where he's still watching over you, but also having
0: sex. But that's what got him in trouble because he was on the clock getting paid, but he was, you know, he had his pants down at the hotel.
1: They were having sex as he was looking out the window at the house.
0: Yeah, I think the hotel wasn't right next door, but the second encounter came 2 months later, and same hotel. They went out to Chili's first, then they went back to the same hotel.
1: Chili's, girl, come on.
0: Hey, you get a drink and some nachos or whatever.
1: It's a 2-for-1, so that's why they went back.
0: And then the woman, this is what gives me pause. The woman said both times were consensual and that she never once felt harassed.
1: Okay.
0: So why did the guy step down?
1: What about harass?
0: She has never messed with harass. She never felt harassed. And they concluded,
1: but
0: nope.
1: Did he feel harassed?
0: No, he felt harassed, but he didn't feel harassed. Investigators concluded that no crimes were committed. So right there, she wasn't pressured.
1: Right.
0: There's no...
1: But that's still a power position, though. You still probably... It would be frowned upon, I would imagine.
0: Yeah, I would have gone and sat in timeout for a while. I would not have stepped down. But as a chief in Howie in the Hills, he could go a couple of townships over and get another job. This guy has spent more than 30 years in Florida law enforcement. Hate to see it come to an end like that.
1: He made a mistake. He knew what he shouldn't do it.
0: Yeah.
1: And I am married. Somebody asked, am I married? Yes, I'm married.
0: Oh.
1: But this is just silly talk, right?
0: Yeah, you're
1: and
0: just
1: Robbie knows
0: speculating.
1: All about my thing, and he plans accordingly.
0: He's got a thing, too, probably.
1: Yeah, I bet. Tiffany from Delaware. Hey, Tiffany, are you like me, please?
2: Hey, girl, yes, I am, 100%. It's about the security feature for me.
1: Yeah.
2: I've dated a city cop, I've dated a firefighter, I've dated an airman, and it's about being able to walk in a room and know that you're safe, no matter what.
0: You're a holster sniffer. That's what you are.
1: Yeah.
0: You're a holster sniffer.
2: I'm picky, that's what I am. My name's Tiffany for a reason.
0: Yeah, all right. So,
1: well, also, have you ever seen the guys that won't sit with their back towards the crowd because they want to surveil the room?
0: They saw The Godfather, absolutely. That's why.
1: Yeah.
2: They're always looking for an exit, a safe exit for you and them, too.
0: Hey, are you with somebody now, or are you still looking for a man in uniform?
2: I just released the man in uniform, to be honest with you.
0: All right.
1: She just released him from duties.
0: She's back on the menu again.
1: Because Kirk has a 98 Rock. Kirk has a 98 Rock uniform. Would that do it for you?
0: Yeah, but you're...
2: If Kirk wasn't married, yeah, but I feel like if you're married, you're off the market.
1: Tiffany, this is your lucky day.
0: Yeah, Kirk's not married, but you're geographically undesirable because you're in Lewis, Delaware. Yeah, you're...
2: Oh, it's beautiful. Come to the beach. I'll show you around.
0: Come to the beach. I'll show you around.
1: Tiffany,
0: love it. My band plays down there at Fager September 10th. Come by, all right?
2: You got it. I'll be there. Deal.
0: See you
1: all
0: then.
1: Right.
0: All right.
1: Nice. Match made in heaven.

0: More than halfway to the moon, the Artemis II astronauts grappled with a toilet problem. Now, luckily, the astronauts have trained extensively on NASA's broken toilet simulator, a Greyhound bus. The problem was caused by a frozen waste plug in the toilet pipeline, which the crew solved by rotating the spacecraft so sunlight could warm the frozen pipe. Turns out, the solution to their problem was to point it where the sun do shine.
1: After more than 50 years, I don't know if you heard, we're back on the moon. The spacecraft Odysseus, or Odie as its friends call it, is the first vehicle launched from the United States to land on the moon since 1972, which is a big deal. This is basically the space equivalent of bell bottoms coming back. And
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4: Butt crack of the business? What are you talking about?
5: Kirk, it's badge bunny. That's the correct term for ladies that chase cops and firemen because they love a man in uniform.
4: Pistol Polly.
5: What's up? Men? Do men like women in uniform?
6: Yeah. Some do. Don't you?
5: Kevin?
7: Yeah, I was, I went to a high school that had, like, magnet programs.
5: Yeah.
7: So, after a certain part of the day, everybody go to that magnet program.
6: Right.
7: And, I know how this sounds. I'm sorry, Marianne. The girls in the nurse uniforms, man. Oh, my gosh.
6: And the nurse uniforms.
5: Aren't they just scrubs?
7: They're just scrubs.
5: Oh, wow. Remember back in the day when it was like a cute little skirt?
7: Yeah,

0: white.
1: And, we had candy stripers.
0: Right. My mom wore the dress and stuff. So just the scrubs got you.
2: Just the scrubs.
0: That's like sweatpants.
2: But they were also, because it was a nursing program, so they were actually very professional and they knew what they were talking about. Like, it was the whole package of bronze.
0: Yeah, it's
2: and
0: never beauty. Just the outfit. Yeah. It's always everything. Yeah.
3: How do you like the sterile white stockings and the white shoes and the white dress they wear for real at work?
0: No, that's the old days. That's what we were just saying.
2: Those are the
0: old, it like, used to be a dress.
2: I think they're still like that in some like Catholic hospitals, maybe. Sometimes, depending on what area of the country you're in.
0: My mom used to have to wear that, but now it's scrubs. And they can wear like Winnie the Pooh scrubs. You know, like it seems like there's all sorts. I'm surprised that that's a turn on. And it's interesting because it's shapeless.
2: It's weird, but it is.
0: Yeah, I get it, though. I get it because it's the dichotomy between like their intelligence and then their casual outfit.
3: Yeah, and I thought you were going to go with junior ROTC or a cop or something. You went straight to the nurse.
2: List, though. I'm not that not shallow.
0: Kevin. Kevin makes it easy. Just some sweat, some baggy scrubs.
3: The cop uniform, as far as women are concerned, aren't very flattering. It makes their ass kind of square. At least the ones seen in Baltimore City. Mm. They're not very flattering, those uniforms
0: well,
3: for the
0: we should write a
3: cops.
0: Letter.
3: I'm sure they're not trying to look super
0: to
3: sexy.
0: Mayor.
3: It's probably
0: Excuse
3: more functional.
0: Excuse me, the women should be a little more hot for us.
3: Hey, believe me, some of them can fill them out, but if you're more of a working sort of build, it looks sort of manly in the cop uniform.
0: Some people are
2: also
0: into that.
2: The bulletproof vest doesn't help either. That fills everybody up.
3: Oh, I know.
0: Right,
3: But sometimes you'll see a Baltimore City cop, like, what's going on, officer? Yeah. How you doing? How can I get into trouble?
0: What happened to the girl?
2: I was speeding.
0: Yeah. Uh-oh, again. What happened to the high? You said something about a car.
2: Oh, yeah. there was a girl in the nursing program that I was just obsessed over in high school. Never made it up to anything. She's living her life now. She's fine.
0: Oh, all right.
2: But, That was the
0: beginning.
2: The one that got away.
3: Yeah. Come on now, the one that got away is at your house tonight. She didn't get away.
0: She's like, I'm right here. I'm literally right here.
3: Right?
0: Oh, that's cool. All right. So, yeah, it goes both ways, y'all.
3: Oh, no question
0: about
3: allowed,
0: it. We're married, but we're not dead. We're allowed to say, you know, what titillates,
3: you
0: know.
3: Yeah, go ahead.
0: All right. On the other side, I really want to get into my weekend. It changed completely.
3: Right.
0: I was supposed to go to Rochester, but my car was making funny noises and sounds. So everything changed. I couldn't go home and I had to buy a car.
3: Your car got a little too much oil last week. That's what happened.
0: Yeah. Just like everyone at the house, it drank too much.
3: Right.
0: Which is something that I'm not supposed to tell car dealers.
3: Yeah, no, you keep that to yourself. Let them figure it out.
0: I forgot. I did a lot of things wrong when shopping
3: for a car. You were already. You did everything.
0: I did everything wrong, and I did more things wrong while shopping. But I'll tell you what I got and the whole process on the other side. In the meantime,
3: 98 Rock is here for you, man. If you like the music we're playing or if there's some songs you don't love, you could be a 98 Rock music advisor. We got a bunch of new stuff that we need you to go and test out for us. Let us know what you think.
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17: Shinedown, Young Again.

0: Yeah, it was just last week we found out Shinedown's bass player taking some time out for mental health reasons, which you need to do sometimes. That's a new one from the band, Young Again, here at 98 Rock.
1: Yeah, very fun. Hey, by the way, be streaming. We're going to be giving away those Smashing Pumpkins tickets between 3 and 3:30. We're going to be at CFG Bank Arena. If you're streaming, you'll hear the dirty word of the day. And if you're listening on Terrestrial Radio, you're going to miss it.
0: Don't miss it.
1: You don't want to miss it. All right, so my car died. I put too much oil in it. And I'd had other issues.
0: Yeah, I didn't realize that your
1: Hyundai's car eat oil.
0: It was... I've never had to drive somewhere and then get out and put oil in it and then drive somewhere and get out and put oil in it.
1: After. Yeah.
0: Yeah, so that could be problematic.
1: It's a thing with this Hyundai Tucson. Somebody texted me and they're like, is it a Tucson? I was like, yep. And it's a problem. So I'd had issues with it. It was time. It had 150,000 miles, blah, blah, blah.
0: We'd always say those cars were built on a Monday or a Friday.
1: Yeah.
0: When they were.
1: So Robbie and I went car shopping like a couple weeks ago and I made a lot of mistakes. I walked in telling the lady what I wanted to spend. I walked in to Bell or something.
0: Okay.
1: And I said, you know, I want to spend this amount of money. And you're not supposed to do that. I want a $200 payment a month.
0: I mean, if you can't go over a certain amount of money, they're going to find out at some point.
1: That's what I thought. All my instincts were wrong. Everything that I thought was just okay was like, you never do that.
0: Maybe a lowball, I'm saying. I'm not trying to spend over 13 and then you can go up to 15
1: well,
0: if
1: then
0: you got
1: they,
0: 20.
1: What they do is they start you on a payment plan and then they extend it for like 100 years. That's the game,
0: yeah,
1: I guess.
0: 6 years is crazy, but
1: max.
0: Don't do it. Yeah, 5 or 6. It's,
1: yeah.
0: You should be 4.
1: Yeah, so I'm not, but yeah. So I did a lot of mistakes and we watched like we just went over, we role played, if you will. And I said, so what if they ask me this? And he's like, you just say, I'm just looking, you know, like all these neutral answers. So I had everything down and I went to one of the places and he showed me all these different cars that I liked. And one of them was really cheap in my mind.
0: Right.
1: And I go, how come this one's so affordable? And Robbie almost had a heart attack. He's like, you never say that. You say, why is it so expensive? You don't say, wow, what a bargain this one is.
0: Yeah, but again, if the other cars are like 18 grand and this one's 14, you can't say, why is this one so expensive? Because it's not compared to the other ones.
1: I just am not supposed to say anything.
0: Yeah,
1: like, this one interests
0: like
1: me. You're just supposed to say very little, let them do the talking. We had a great day out at Jones Junction. The guy, Rob, showed me so many cars. I feel bad that I eventually went to the original car that I drove a while ago. It's the Volkswagen Tiguan at Coons out in White Marsh.
0: Right.
1: And just a shout out to Nick, our sales guy, Andrew, the manager, Brandon, and Jeff, the finance guy. They were all very helpful. Working at 98 Rock did nothing for me.
0: Really?
1: I'm like, Kirk will sing Tom Petty in your lobby if you want. So you do have a gig there Friday.
0: What time do we go on?
1: 3 p.m. It's a weird hour, but
0: okay.
1: I figured you could take a day off.
0: I need off that day. So it's an SUV?
1: Yeah, it's a 2022 Volkswagen Tiguan. I feel so rich in it. It's like leather-ish, faux leather, a moonroof that goes all the way back. It feels like I'm steering a cloud.
0: Right?
1: I love it. I'm paying more a month than I've ever paid in my life.
0: Yes.
1: And when I balked at the price, the finance guy goes, the average car price is $800 a month. Some people pay $1,250. I'm like, who the hell does that?
0: I don't know who's paying. I mean, I pay a lot, and it's not $800 a month.
1: I can't.
0: Yeah.
1: So thank God my husband, he's going to be getting a job. He starts Wednesday.
0: Yeah, you might need to get another job.
1: I know. I might get another job.
0: Moonlighting.
1: You know, and I just paid off my car a year ago, so I had 1 year of no payments.
0: Right.
1: And, you know, and that's the thing about leasing. It's like, if you know your car's not going to last for 5 years, you know, because I drive to New York every month.
0: Yeah.
1: I put a lot of miles on it. I can understand leasing.
0: I've leased a bunch of cars.
1: Yeah.
0: You know, you can lease to own.
1: Right.
0: But after you dog them out for 3 or 4 years, I would jump into another car after that. I've had probably 30 cars.
1: I'm almost getting to the point where I might lease because although I don't like watching your mileage, that's the only thing you have to do, right?
0: Well, yeah, you have to keep it in between. I mean, a lot of times they want you in between like 12 and 15,000 miles a year.
1: I can't.
0: And if you're going to Rochester, there's no way that you're going to be able to stay within that.
1: Right. But Dahlia, my daughter, loves this car. And
0: right.
1: She gave me the 30-day challenge. She said, can you keep it clean? clean for 30 days.
0: Hell to the no.
1: I almost pulled that car over. I swear to God. I'm like, guess who messes my car up the most?
0: She's probably eating in the back.
1: Check out the back seat.
0: Yeah.
1: Although she did take her car seat, disassembled it, and scrubbed it. Because she loves how clean the car is, so she wants everything to be clean.
0: Still in the car seat?
1: Just a seat. Oh, like okay, yeah, that little thing. Chair, right. Kinda. Yeah, she's going to be petite, so she'll probably have to do that for a bit. But so she didn't, I had a net that goes between the seats that puts your Kleenex and your wet wipes and stuff.
0: Yeah.
1: She said that's not allowed. It doesn't look as good as the car does.
0: All right, she's making the rules now.
1: Yeah, so grocery, you know, my reusable bags, she's not too fond of that.
0: Right.
1: I have to get mulch after work. Not sure how that's going to go over with the family.
0: Throw that back door up and put it on in there. You put
1: it
0: a seat down.
1: It has an auto back door where I just press a button and it goes up and down, which I love.
0: 2020s.
1: And the two side mirrors go in.
0: Uh-huh.
1: I didn't know that was a thing.
0: Oh, yeah, yeah.
1: And they're
0: yeah.
1: heated.
0: Yes, and cooled probably, too. Like, in the summertime, you might even be able to get some cooling
1: that
0: out of
1: I don't know. I do have to, like, just sit in the car and play with it because I was driving and I'm like, why is it facing backwards? I didn't understand.
0: Yeah, once you get on the highway, so many accidents have happened because people ain't familiar with their car and then they want to start learning it at 50 miles per hour.
1: Right. I'm going to sit in the driveway and just tinker and play. And I've used ChatGPT already and I'm like, why is this happening? How do I get this to work? You know, and it's walking me through. I didn't even know how to open the gas tank the other day.
0: Oh, yeah.
1: So I was like, is there a button somewhere? But it was just a press tank.
0: Yes. And it'll tell you what side it's on. And
1: I got power lasers so that if somebody tries to steal it, they die instantly. That's a new feature that just my car has.
0: You know what? I think all cars should have that, not just Volkswagen Tiguan.
1: Yours has it, though, too, right?
0: It doesn't work as well as it used to when it was new. Look what I retweeted today from Chef Anthony.
1: Anthony.
0: And this was on 495. Oh, God, where is it? Hold on. It always happens when I want
1: to. Listen to this music while you find it. Yeah. Oh, yeah.
0: It's a woman riding on the Beltway on a scooter.
1: I saw that. I think I retweeted it, too.
0: Yeah, I've never seen anything like
1: it. She's in flip-flops with no helmet.
0: Yeah.
1: I saw her on the damn Beltway,
0: on
1: girl.
0: 495, and she's got no helmet. She's on a scooter on the Beltway. Look at that, Kevin. Have you seen that?
1: Flip-flops, Kevin.
0: Yeah, I don't know if... And she's little mamacita. Big old mama can.
1: That's what the guy... Mamacita, what are you doing on the Beltway?
2: You got to go to work, man. You got to go to work.
0: But I mean...
1: They call her those organ donors.
0: Oh, my God.
1: She is...
0: Her organs going to be all over the Beltway.
1: Yeah, if you could scrape them off. That is just so terrifying.
0: Right. So,
1: whenever I see people do that, I'm just
0: I've never seen anybody ride a scooter with no helmet on the Beltway.
1: Well,
0: a scooter on the Beltway with no helmet? Yeah, you're going to jail.
1: Oy.
0: Yeah, so don't do that.
1: Or the hospital. You don't need it's jail.
0: No helmet needed in your Volkswagen Tiguan.
1: Oh, but we do just for funsies.
0: Yeah, safety first.

0: WIYY81 Baltimore.
1: The home of Ravens football.
0: Orioles baseball.
1: Justin Scott and Spiegel mornings.
0: Kirk and Marianne afternoons.
1: And all kinds of rock.
0: All day long.
1: This is 98 Rock. It's Kirk and Marianne's Dirty Word of the Day.
2: You filthy, dirty swine. Come on, man. All right, so pumpkins are coming. CFG Bank Arena, October 3rd. And you're going to go there. If you're listening on the stream, rooting for you, you may go there. If you're listening on the stream, you're going to hear the dirty word of the day. Then you text it in to 410-338-1098. And then you got one more thing to do, and that's answer the phone when we call you.
3: Answer the damn phone. All right, so here we go. Today, the dirty word of the day is E. coli. Text that word into 410-338-1098. And like you said, when you get a strange phone call, please
2: pick it on up. Yeah, I felt like an idiot going to the grocery store this morning. And one of the guys from BGE goes, the grocery store's closed. There's no power. And it's got a big sign. I was
3: this morning?
2: This morning.
3: Wow.
2: Grocery store. Did you guys get storms on Saturday?
3: Nothing like what everybody else got. I mean, it was a thunderstorm, but that was it.
2: Pasadena, I mean, sitting outside for a second, things started whipping up, and I said, I think I'm going inside now.
3: Yeah.
2: It got really ridiculous. And yeah. Pasadena, there was news crews running around everywhere, trees down. I had a gig.
3: Where's Frederick? Howard County?
2: No, Frederick's in
3: Baltimore?
2: West.
3: Yeah. I didn't know what county, but
2: Frederick County, I guess.
3: They got, I saw some stuff online too.
2: Yeah,
3: that's crazy.
2: And it looks like a tornado. I don't know if anybody in Pasadena has any intel. Maybe there was a tornado, but trees were down all over the place. BGE trucks are still there in Pasadena. And I heard that some people might not get power back till tonight.
3: Wow.
2: It's funny because my friend calls it like almost a Bermuda Triangle, where weather will be happening in Baltimore and Annapolis, but in the Pasadena area, for some reason, a lot of times it goes without having a major storm.
3: Yeah.
2: Where other areas get banged up. Well, not this time. This time they got pretty
3: hit.
2: Good. Yeah.
3: But no damage near you and no electricity down?
2: No, but trees were falling on cars. I saw the news yesterday in the morning, and they were, you know, let's pan out. Look at this tree on a car. Tori Yorgi was running around in Pasadena the other day. So.
3: Yeah, that's her thing. Yeah, it's been a weird few days because Friday, the smoke was so bad. We wore KN95 masks
2: right
3: when we were car shopping because my asthma was kicking up from it.
2: My eyes were burning
3: Yes, I went outside
2: Friday
3: to play with the dog, and I came in going, did I just smoke 3 packs of cigarettes? So I did that, and the pool was closed. We were thinking of, hey, it's my day off now. Maybe we'll go swimming. And it was like, no, it was really bad. And then Saturday was kind of crappy. So yesterday was fine, finally.
2: I had a gig Saturday night, and so I'm in the shower, and the lights are flickering. And I'm like, I'm going to scrub my butt.
3: Yeah, get the soap off.
2: So, and then the lights went out, and so I finished the shower, and I got out real quick because the shower's in the basement, and there's a pump that needs to run.
3: A sump pump?
2: It's not a sump pump, but it's a pump that pumps out the water in the shower. Oh. And if there's no electricity, then if you keep running the shower, then it'll overflow all over the place.
3: Yeah.
2: So you can't do that. Once the electricity goes out, you got maybe about 10 or 15 seconds before too much water builds up, and then it's all over the place. So
3: the
2: I'm
3: generator.
2: Like, oh, God! So I finished what I needed to do.
3: They don't have a generator, Mark?
2: No. I mean, he might, but it wasn't ready to go.
3: Yeah.
2: Yeah. So I finished up what I was doing, got the hell out of there, and drove up to Edgewood, where there was no problem. Edgewood was fine.
3: I mean,
2: Pasadena was hard to get out of.
3: It was nothing. I'm not going to say it was nothing, but it was very mild.
2: Yeah.
3: I mean, it was, you know, some lightning and thunder, but it felt far away.
2: And it was 80-some degrees even after the storm went through. And I heard everybody in Pasadena was like outside in the street because it was so hot in the house.
3: Yeah.
2: Because there's no air. So you guys, it's 10 o'clock at night and people are outside chit-chatting.
3: It doesn't take much to feel like we could be squashed like ants by the weather.
2: Oh, yeah.
3: And like, it's so scary.
2: The one good thing was all of that S got washed out of the air. You know, damn you, Canada. Can't you be burning some cannabis up there instead of the trees for the Canadian wildfires? If they were burning, you know, like flour and it drifted down here, everybody would be in a much more pleasant mood.
3: That's a great idea.
2: You know what I mean?
3: You should ask some people about that.
2: Yeah, and Forget the pine trees. Plant some weed. If we're gonna, Canadian wildfires were never a thing when I was a kid.
3: They were
2: ever.
3: When did this start? Is this climate change?
2: Seven or eight years ago. I only remembered a few years ago, like, oh, in the Canadian wildfires. I was like, yeah, Canadian wildfires.
3: Canada, yeah.
2: Yeah, but
3: it's the number. I said, why does and it autofilled Canada have so many wildfires?
2: Yeah, they hear us talking.
3: Climate change, drier forests. That's the gist of it.
2: And with that jet stream.
3: People will argue that. But I mean, what's the other thing? Poor forest management?
2: I don't remember it from my youth.
3: You know, me neither.
2: I wonder why it didn't.
3: And we live basically in Canada. My Rochester, we're over the bridge.
2: Yeah.
3: So I would have remembered these things.
2: I guess it's a new phenomenon.
3: Yeah, but everything sort of cleared up towards Sunday. So that was much better. But it did sort of put a damper on the weekend.
2: The wildfires?
3: Yeah.
2: Yeah, and then the storms. Oh, yeah.
3: And the storms.
2: Saturday, Sunday. I mean, after Saturday, when they came through, breathing easier.
3: Right. Heat, smoke, and storms. That was the weekend. And car shopping.
2: Amelia's last ride. You talking about going on a ride? She's got two new stops on the tour. And Thursday, September 10th at Lunacy, Amelia broadcasting live from 10 to 2. Another stop, man, with Fuel performing an exclusive live acoustic performance and another clutch at the Maryland State Fair ticket raid, too, from 10 to noon. You got a shot to win every 15 minutes. It just never stops, does it?
3: So much fun. 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You'll get all the information on all the events as they're added for Amelia's last ride on 98 Rock. It's all brought to you by Old Glory Harley Davidson.
2: Yes. And coming up, we'll get to 3 and Out. Orioles, how you like them now? That's what I thought. Orioles are rolling. We'll get you all caught up on what seems to be an historic game tonight with the games that the Red Sox have won in a row and the Orioles.
3: Ah.
2: Also, in case you missed it over the weekend, the Ravens with a major pickup. And it's over, the World Cup. What a great time it was. I watched more soccer in the last couple of weeks than I have in my entire life.
3: Yep.
2: And this one English soccer player who wanted to find love and got none. I'll tell you about it coming up.
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8: Thank you, Kirk. Would help if I turn the mic on, huh? We're going to start in Aberdeen in Harford County. We have a crash 95 South just prior to Creswell Road. The weird thing is, though, is that the delays are after that through Belcamp, and that's due to road construction. Then in Pleasant Hills, also in Harford County, watch for accident activity on Bel Air Road, northbound at Record Road. And we also have, it looks like, accident cleanup on the southwest corner of the Beltway on the outer loop at Washington Boulevard. From the Clinton Electric Traffic Desk, I'm Mary Ann Perry on 98 Rock.
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2: How about them Baltimore Orioles?
3: Let's go, O's.
2: Hun, well, from a low of 9 games under .500, they sat at 42-51. They have ticked off 7 straight victories to improve to 49-51. And that's just 2 games under .500 now. It's a nice comeback, and that's what GM Mike Elias was looking for, to see if there were going to be buyers at the trade deadline. You're trying to get some players in here to help with a playoff run. You got to show that you might have a playoff run in you. So they swept the Houston Astros, 3-game series. Yesterday, the final was 5-2. Pitcher Brandon Young, 7 strong. Kobe Mayo left the yard with his 13th home run. I didn't see Kobe Mayo having this kind of power. This is the longest winning streak for the Orioles since September of 2023.
3: Yo.
2: And Gunnar and the Polar Bear lit up the base paths. You know, you don't see stealing home very often. Here's Josh Lewin on the call.
4: Off the right-hand batter waiting. Alonso's going. The pitch taken inside. The throw down. Not in time. Here comes Gunnar. He's going to steal home. Gunnar Henderson, without a return throw from second, comes in head first. And now, wait a minute. Gunnar Henderson is looking around like, what's going on? In this game, because nothing's assured, Gunnar got up saying, am I really safe? I mean, is this real life? Yes, it is 2-0.
2: Well, now it's on to the Red Sox. They've got a winning streak of their own going on. They have won 13 games in a row. But the skipper, manager Craig Albernaz, who's from that area, is concentrating on his team. He puts the 7-game win streak in perspective here.
5: Yeah, it was a really good series, well-played series. BY was outstanding today. Our pitching staff as a whole had 1 walk. BY was real efficient, attacking the strike zone, had all of his pitches working. It was really a really fun outing to watch him do his thing. And then, you know, Rico and Wolfie were outstanding too. And, you know, offense was, it was fun to watch. We, you know, some few hit and runs, stolen bases, play a little small ball, you know, and then, you know, obviously with Leo with a big hit, and, you know, Beavers had a nice game as well.
2: You got to feel pretty good for him, Marianne. I mean, he came in, you know, he's a first year skipper, first time he's ever been a manager in the major leagues. And the team has kind of struggled, but he's stuck right there with them. And here they are after a 7-game winning streak. It's got to feel pretty good. I mean, if I was a manager and we were like floundering around, I mean, this team was, 42-51. Now they're 49-51. I wonder if you go to bed at night thinking, this could be it. You know?
3: Absolutely. It was a nail biter.
2: 1 year is all we get. Oh, my God.
3: And nobody would have cried about, you know, it would have been like, yeah, you know.
2: Yeah, hey, we gave you a chance. Yeah. So look at the Boston Red Sox. They were 37-48, and they ticked off 13 straight. So now they're 50-48. These two teams come in having won 20 straight games. Somebody's going to finally drop a game tonight. So we'll have to see. Will it be the Red Sox or will it be the Orioles? I think it's going to be the Red Sox that go down tonight. First pitch, 7-10. Shane Baz, 4-9, gets the ball for the Orioles.
3: That's exciting to know that there's like a reason. I always like knowing the story of why should I care? Well, it's a nail biter tonight.
2: Yeah, man. And Shane Baz will get the start. Our pregame starts at 6:35. Catcher Adley Rutschman, wrist discomfort. Catcher Samuel Basayo, right shoulder pain. So keep an eye on the catchers. Sam Huff might be behind the dish tonight. And if you missed it, pitcher Kyle Bradish signed a 5-year, $90 million contract extension over the weekend.
3: What?
2: What does that break down to? It's like 20-some a year, is it?
3: What does that break down to a minute?
2: 20, 40,
3: a yearly 60, salary 80. A minute.
2: It's not quite 20 a year, but that's great dough.
3: Yeah.
2: And they said it would be even more if he hadn't gotten hurt. So since June of 2023, Kyle Bradish has been one of the best pitchers in baseball, and the rotation has been one of the best in baseball the last couple of months. We'll talk with Joan tomorrow. She's got to feel pretty good about it. Haven't talked to her in a while, so there's a lot to cover. I didn't realize that this rotation had been that good. But
3: that's cool.
2: And the Orioles have locked up Shane Baz, Brandon Young, and now Kyle Bradish through the rest of this decade. So they've got 3 strong arms heading up into 2030. That's good. Let's change sports here. Also over the weekend, you may or may not have heard, this happened Friday night late. The Ravens picked up a center, former Brown and Seahawk Ethan Posick. He started 97 games over 9 seasons. The other centers on the Ravens roster have started a total of 10 games between them. Pinter, Gwynn, and Bullock. So Ethan Posick comes in as looking like it's his job. And after Tyler Linderbaum left, Marianne, he got a huge deal. Everybody's like, well, the Ravens are going to go out and draft a center. And the ones that they liked got off the board really quickly, so they couldn't draft a guy that they wanted. So they had to wait and play the free agency game. And by waiting it out, they don't have to give up any draft picks. Ethan Posick, who they'd been talking to since May, waited to sign. If they had signed him earlier, they would have been liable for a compensatory pick. Mm. You got to give up somebody because you got somebody before the time. And we'll stick with the Ravens. I finally got the word today that I will not be the public address announcer.
3: Oh, wow.
2: For the Baltimore Ravens.
3: I'm sorry.
2: Me too.
3: That's a bummer.
2: I was wondering when they were going to say something because the season starts in less than a month.
3: And training camp is this week.
2: Next week? Not this week. Yeah, oh. I think it's coming up.
3: Yeah.
2: But, they said that they were going with somebody who has extensive experience in the public address field.
3: Okay.
2: And so I said, thanks for letting me know. Go Ravens. I said a couple other things that I won't share.
3: Oh.
2: They were all
3: under
2: positive.
3: Under my breath? Oh.
2: All positive.
3: And then I told him how I really felt.
2: No, I just said,
3: well, if he's ever sick, it's a man or a woman.
2: Don't know. They didn't say who. They just said the person that we're going with has extensive.
3: Okay. Well, this is a good time for me to make my announcement.
2: Okay.
3: I am the new voice. No. Just kidding.
2: I said, I've, extensive years covering the team and decades of broadcast experience. But I look forward to seeing who you've chosen and their deliveries, their style and delivery.
3: Yeah, I wonder what it was.
2: Maybe it's all the years that they've done it somewhere
3: years
2: else.
3: Years or the voice quality. You know, you never know. Just like when I would audition for commercials, sometimes it's like, we were looking for someone with a shade of green eye. You know, it could be so beyond your control.
2: Hey, man.
3: I mean, not that it's physical for you, but, there's so many. There's vocal qualities they could be looking for,
2: Listen.
3: You never know.
2: Yeah. The reason I did it was because I didn't want to see who got the job and
3: go, I could have done that.
2: Right. And then, you don't have, you're not allowed to say anything because you didn't put your name in. Just like don't get pissed at who is in office if you didn't vote. So, hey, I look forward to hearing whoever it is and how they.
3: He or she,
2: how they handle their business. And finally, for the World Cup, it's over. The football world has crowned Spain as the champion.
3: Yes.
2: Lionel Messi didn't play well, but he's still arguably the best to ever play the game. And as I said, going in before 3 and out, I have watched more soccer this World Cup than ever before. Teams that I cared nothing about. And I'll tell you what, you got to give Cape Verde their due because they held Spain scoreless. They played them to a scoreless draw. And Spain beat like 7 shutouts, only had 1 goal scored against them.
3: That was a cool game. Yeah, that was a while back, but I remember that was a big
2: deal.
3: Moment. Yeah.
2: Right, for Cape Verde, little Cape Verde.
3: Yep.
2: So the Women's World Cup next year, June 24th to July 25th in Brazil. And one story that came out of England, there's a TikToker by the name of Nicola, and she says an English player slipped into her DMs 7 years ago, but then ghosted her because of how tall she is.
3: Huh?
2: She says they had a little banter going on for a couple of weeks. There was even a Snapchat, but things went south after he asked her how tall she was. And she thought she was saying the right thing. She said, well, I'm 6 foot tall and I'm a former Division I athlete.
3: Oh, soccer players can be little.
2: Right.
3: Yeah.
2: And he said, wait a minute.
3: That's why all the little Italian guys loved him. They're so happy.
2: He said, you're too tall for me. And he said her height was unladylike.
3: Oh, don't you dare.
2: I know. 7 years later,
3: holy
2: she said
3: crap.
2: That same player was rocking the pitch for
3: Lionel
2: England.
3: Lionel Messi? Oh, for England.
2: Yeah. And she said she wishes him well.
3: You could just say, no,
2: you don't have to add. Yeah.
3: Jerk. Wow, she's classy for not revealing the name.
2: She didn't reveal the name. But 7 years later, he's still on England. So if you put your sleuths on it, you could probably figure out who it is. Ladies and gentlemen, that is 3 and out.

0: Everyone always wants to know if famous people are nice. Like Mick Jagger, he came in to host the show. My friends were all like, is he nice? No! I pitched him a joke and he went, not funny! I mean, people say that on the internet, but never to your face does a British billionaire in leather pants go, not funny! I spent 2 hours alone with Mick Jagger that week. We were writing song lyrics. It was for a fake song in a comedy sketch. And we came to one point, and he goes, all right, let's all go to the picnic. Let's all have a drink. Let's see what rhymes with drink. And I said, think? And Mick Jagger said, no! And then I said, sink? And Mick Jagger said, yeah! I was like, is this how you write songs? Just one word at a time with verbal abuse? It's like, all right, I can't get no happiness now. Satisfaction? Yeah. All right, next sentence.
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4: Hey, we've got a lady on the line. Let's see if she knows the dirty word of the day. Hi, what's your name? Hello?
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5: Dundalk.
6: 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What's the dirty word of the day? Let's go.
4: 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Are you a big Smashing Pumpkins fan?
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7: Tuesday morning on Justin Scott and Spiegel, I got professionally stretched, and boy, oh boy, am I now loose. 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
2: Time for the traffic, Marianne Perry.
3: Thank you, Kirk McEwen. We're going to start on the south side of the Beltway with, it looks like we have a collision on the inner loop at exit 11A. That is I-95. That's if you're heading, if you're heading north on 95. It looks like just the right lane is getting by, so we're definitely seeing delays there. Again, that's the inner loop at 95, causing delays through Halethorpe. And then we have, there is an alert for the Curtis Creek Drawbridge, which is also on the south side on the inner loop and the outer loop. It's not open yet, but it looks like they may be opening that up. 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
1: Freaking out, man.
0: So I think I mentioned on air, my husband got a job at Towson University. We're very excited. He starts Wednesday. But because he's the stay-at-home parent, because of this, I had to scramble and figure out what to do with my daughter. I had a babysitter that we love, Addison. So I thought, I guess I could throw her in there, but I found camps for her.
1: Yeah,
0: at the last
1: a
0: minute.
1: Ton of camps going on right now. A lot of times, though, you got to get out
0: like
1: in front of
0: January.
1: It. Right.
0: So a lot of the camps that I wanted are all booked. But there was a camp. I won't mention the name.
1: The Streetwalker Camp.
0: It's the opposite that.
1: Yeah.
0: But I didn't realize I was born and raised Catholic, and I am not religious anymore, but it is a religious camp, so I had to let her know. And I think she's going to love it. I think she's going to come back being like, can we pray before dinner? I think she's going to eat it up like I did as a kid.
1: Yeah, you never know. It could go.
0: I know, yeah.
1: It could go either way, so.
0: But, you know, the whole, like, Christianity is becoming kind of hot with young people because of social media. Did you know that? I don't know if your son is into it at all, but, like, my nephews were not raised religious. I have three boy nephews on one side. And they're all, like, Christian now. And my sister wasn't.
1: Yeah, my son's religion is basketball.
0: Yeah, my boys, they're like, two asked for a Bible, one went to church with my sister. I was like, damn,
1: that's
0: hate
1: a good
0: it.
1: Cover up. Yeah, cut a big hole in that Bible and you can stick a liquor bottle in there.
0: I don't know if that's what he's doing. I think it's legit because he's young. But, like, church was the thing that even me being religious, I was like, ugh, Sunday mornings, you know.
1: You and a lot of people.
0: But they loved it. You know, they love it. So I'm like, oh, maybe Dahlia will turn a corner and be that way. I'm open to whatever. But I dropped her off at camp today, a different one, and it was so sad. It was her first day there, and a girl was tall. She looked like a counselor.
1: Yeah.
0: And she had blue hair, and her dad dropped her off, and right before her dad left, she goes, I thought you said this was 10 to 12-year-olds. And I looked, and she goes, she's looking at my daughter, because she's short, Dahlia.
1: Right, yeah.
0: And I go, she's 10. I said, trust me, she looks small, but she's up here, she's fine.
1: So this girl was between 10 and 12 years old,
0: the
1: tall
0: 12.
1: Girl with blue hair?
0: Yeah,
1: okay.
0: And then my daughter's best friend came, and she's even smaller than Dahlia.
1: Right.
0: And she looked at her, and she looked like she was going to cry. I'm like, it's okay, I'm butting in, they didn't ask me.
1: I was going to say, yeah, you jumped right into the conversation.
0: I did, because I totally felt for her. Like, you don't want to stare at the next 2 weeks, and you're like babysitting. Then these boys pulled up, and you know how boys develop way longer
1: Most
0: away?
1: Of them, yeah.
0: A lot of them. These were little boys, and they were like, bye, Mommy!
1: Yeah, smaller than Dahlia's friend.
0: They were so little, and they had not, they're nowhere near puberty, so this girl was like, oh my God. There was another tallish girl, and I'm like, okay, hopefully they... Like, I am so invested in her now. I'm like, I want to ask Dahlia, how'd the blue-haired girl do?
1: It's got to be tough when you're looking like Big Bird showing up at the camp, and you're like taller than everybody else.
0: Middle school is that, you know? It's like, some are taller than me, and some do not shoot up until college, height-wise. So it's middle school is the real awkward part where everybody's... imbalanced.
1: I remember my daughter at that age, and awkward is...
0: Was she taller? Fast?
1: No, my daughter was...
0: Because she's
1: still
0: tall.
1: Trying to figure it out. Yeah, she wasn't... She shot up
0: after
1: 12
0: okay,
1: or
0: yeah.
1: 13, between 10 and 12, she wasn't that tall.
0: Tall, right.
1: And then around 14 or so, 15, she started to take off. But
0: yeah.
1: There's a time where you feel bad for your kid because of the awkward stage that they're in. Yeah. She was a little heavy. Teeth were all jacked up.
0: Yeah. But that's the middle school look.
1: Yeah.
0: The teeth are wonky. Like, we have not figured out our face isn't grown in yet. You know what I mean? Everything has to... It's that Hulk moment where they're changing into an adult. And it's so bizarre.
1: Yeah. I call my daughter, like, Meghan Markle or Zendaya stunt double. But it is that
0: a process.
1: A caterpillar into a butterfly or the swan or whatever, because you look at kids sometimes at 11 or 12, you can't see what the finished product is going to look like, cuz it is nowhere near finished.
0: I was probably, this is going to sound so mean, the ugliest person I've ever seen for a long time. Like,
1: that's a little hard.
0: It's rough to say about myself, but right. It was a very brutal. I went from being adorable. I got paid to model because I was just like that quintessential little blonde, blue-eyed, blah, blah, blah. And then it got ugly. Like, I developed a big old personality in those years.
1: At least you had those years of glory where you were,
0: I did,
1: you know.
0: But the crash was so painful.
1: Yeah, but
0: it's
1: an early...
0: And my sister and I flipped. Lisa was sort of awkward and a little heavier, and then she just blossomed, and I just was like, what's it like? You know,
1: right.
0: I was so bad. But I never got out of it. But then my body changed, and I... You know, it's a crazy time.
1: Yeah.
0: To watch.
1: You got to be careful with yourself. You can't beat yourself up in that rough
0: phase. I beat myself up big time. And,
1: others will do that for you. You know?
0: Yeah. Oh, they did.
1: Yeah.
0: And I remember a boyfriend of Lisa's saying in high school going, your sister's so hot. What happened to you? And I was like, and I usually always had a little comeback or something.
1: Right.
0: I just stared at him. I'm like, you're right. I don't know. I don't know what happened to me.
1: Oh, man.
0: Yeah. I became a comedian. That's
1: I'm going to go now.
0: Yeah. It was, I hate that guy. And now he's really, I randomly saw him on Facebook and he looks horrible. And I'm like, hey, have you seen Jason? And she's like, yeah, he's nice. She doesn't remember
1: what
0: he said. It just swims around in my brain.
1: That's what happens. It lives with you, but nobody else cares.
0: Yeah, if I told him that, he would have zero recollection.
1: Or he might be like, damn, you still remember
0: that?
1: Oh,
0: yeah.
1: God, that
0: hurts.
1: That
0: was a good one when I said that.
1: Jeez.
0: All right, let's do this. In This Moment and Hollywood Undead. They're going to be coming to the Fillmore.
1: Hollywood Undead looks good, man. I might have to go down and check them out. They got a little style to them.
0: Mm-hmm.
1: Hollywood Undead.
0: That's not a famous Johnny Depp, right?
1: No.
0: They're the Hollywood Vampires.
1: Right. Okay. Yeah, this band is sort of a rap rock fusion band.
0: Cool.
1: They look like they could take over. So let's go ahead and let's just line up the first four people, 410-338-1098 for In This Moment and Hollywood Undead. We'll do real or fake. And if you get the fake one, you're going to the show. 410-338-1098.
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0: Kirk and Marianne afternoons.
1: And all kinds of rock.
0: All day long.
1: This is 98 Rock. Real?
2: Is this real?
1: Or fake?
3: You cannot fake the funk. There we are. I've got tickets right here in my hand. And I'm going to try to get them to either Ilya, Baron, Tommy, or Dustin. If they battle Kirk and win. So the rules of the game are Kirk has four stories. Three are real. One is fake. You have to finger the fake and you'll get yourself some tickets. Ilya, hello.
4: Hello.
5: Hey, Ilya. So you know how to play, man.
4: I know how to play.
5: We're going to start right at the top. Good luck, okay?
4: Thank you.
5: Story number one, time traveler from the year 2045 makes predictions and passes a lie detector test. Story number two, California library makes patrons sign a pledge against AI before allowing them to check out books. Story number three, robot's head kicked off by robot opponent in cage match, but it kept on fighting. Or story number four, boomers are now the generation cutting back on booze the most. All right, there's four stories there, Ilya, with your family in the background. Which one is fake?
4: I only heard the first one. After that, I really stopped listening, so I think it's the first one.
5: Oh, my God. What, do you got a daycare going? What's happening over there?
4: No, just the kids in the background crazy like usual.
5: You might want to consider a vasectomy. Hey, story number one is real. Sorry about that.
3: Oh, buddy.
5: Time traveler from 2045.
3: Oh, sorry, Ilya.
5: Yeah, kiss the kids.
3: Baron from Dundalk.
6: I'm Dundalk.
5: Hey, do you need to hear him again, Baron, or do you know which one's fake?
6: Let me hear the two and three.
5: California library makes patrons sign a pledge against AI before allowing them to check out books. Or robot's head kicked off by a robot opponent in a cage match, but it kept fighting. That's two and three. Do you want to hear four too?
6: No. I guess I'll do the California library.
5: California library makes patrons sign the pledge against AI. That story is fake. Way to go, Baron! Hey! Oh, Red Baron! My man!
3: He is not the Baron of tickets. Great job, Baron! You excited to be at the Fillmore end of September?
6: Yep.
3: Love it.
5: Have a great
3: man,
5: time,
3: a
5: man.
3: A few words. All right, we're going to put you on hold. Go talk to Kevin White.

0: My favorite conspiracy theory is the belief that we didn't land on the moon, that we faked the moon mission, which it still drives them crazy. They're furious. They say, we never landed on the moon. It's a conspiracy. And it goes all the way to the top. All right, let's say that we did fake it. Who cares? Like, what's the craziest thing that happened? Like, maybe we ticked off the Russians. Maybe Neil Armstrong got laid a few more times. Let's face it, come closing time, that moon credit really gets your foot in the door. In fact, that's the only reason that you could get mad. Like, if Neil Armstrong had sex with your girlfriend, then you could dissect the footage and be like, honey, look at this. The flag moves. He puts the flag on the moon, but it's waving and it's moving, but there's no stars in the picture. You can't see any stars. You know why? Because you're a whore. Because I go out of town for 3 days. And you're porking astronauts.
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0: Yeah, look at the guys in the struts on 98 Rock. And GNR's coming. Man, there's a ton of shows coming. And GNR is going to be at Hershey Park Stadium. What is that? It's next week, August 1st. 98 Rock wants to hook you up with tickets to the show with a 98 Rock winning weekend. So it starts with Amelia Friday and goes all weekend long for your chance to win tickets to GNR at Hershey Park Stadium. A winning weekend on 98 Rock. Good luck. What's coming up in the scoop?
1: Let's talk about Napoleon Dynamite. John Heder, the star of it, is on Nation's Dumbest on Fox. And he told some stories that were pretty wild about the movie. Also, remember the guy that breached the Today Show security?
0: Oh, yeah.
1: We have a little bit more information about that psycho and more Jelly Roll updates, because why not? It's been a minute.
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0: Marianne Perry, how are the roads?
5: Well, they're okay, sort of, Kirk, but on the southwest corner of the Beltway, we actually had a complete shutdown of the inner loop at 95 because of a three-vehicle collision. However, now it looks like just the right deceleration lane and the right shoulder, that's what's blocked, but we're still seeing delays that begin on the inner loop around 295. And then an Anne Arundel County watch for accident activity on 97 southbound around Crane Highway, causing delays southbound as you head down to Gambrills and Crownsville. From the Clinton Electric Traffic Desk, I'm Marianne Perry on 98 Rock.
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0: Scoop here on 98 Rock. Marianne, where do we start? Where?
1: Were you ever a Napoleon Dynamite fan? The movie?
0: Yeah, didn't really. I mean, it was almost like McLovin. You know, there was a period where McLovin and Napoleon Dynamite were big. But, I mean, I saw both of them, and they were just okay by me.
1: Yeah. Kevin White and I were talking about it because I said I heard rave reviews and I saw it by myself and I just didn't laugh. But he's like, oh, you should have seen it.
0: Hi.
1: You know, with other people and the vibe in the movie theater. So I guess I missed out because of that.
0: It was all right. A little juvenile for me.
1: Super bad when you say McLovin.
0: Yeah. Okay. Yeah. Yeah.
1: So John Heder is in Nation's Dumbest.
0: Yes.
1: The show on Fox. And he has been back in the scene. You know, all the characters that are on that show are sort of talking a lot.
0: He's probably happy to get the call.
1: There is an iconic dancing scene in Napoleon Dynamite where he dances to this song. And apparently, and you remember that scene.
0: Vote for Pedro.
1: Yes. He did it all freestyle. It wasn't choreographed at all. I guess they said he was so nervous when they filmed it. He kicked everyone out of the room. And he said it was like shooting my first love scene. And he said, I want this to be good. What's the point of having an audience when it's all on me? He said, I never memorized anything. I just danced until I almost puked. He said, and then I said, give me some water, you guys, I'm dying. And he said he danced 3 times and they took the best parts of each.
0: That was me after the Ravens rave or the crab rave at the at the baseball game.
1: Oh, my gosh.
0: I was about to pass out after a minute and a half of legs squatted and dancing around and like, oh, they're coming back to you. Keep going.
1: Oh, my gosh.
0: So I feel you, John Heder.
1: I'm so glad I wasn't there because I would have probably ignored my body and done the same thing. And
0: right.
1: And felt like crap for a while. So yeah, just some fun movie trivia. You know, and he really didn't do much after. He was in that movie with Will Ferrell about ice skate, like Cold as Ice, or I forget the name of it, but he was an ice skater.
0: I remember that.
1: Yeah. And that just, I don't think that did a ton.
0: No. And sometimes you can catch lightning in a bottle.
1: Right.
0: Napoleon Dynamite had a lot of eyes on it when it came out.
1: It was the right time,
0: yeah,
1: right?
0: Yeah, but sometimes you get, it's like Kumar and blah, blah, blah. You know what I mean? Go to the White Castle or whatever.
1: Let's talk some Jelly Roll. The guy loves being out in the ether.
0: Talk to God.
1: They finalized their freaking divorce, you guys.
0: Yeah, they moved right through
1: it. That was the fastest I've seen a couple go madly, deeply in love, supportive. Shout outs from every Emmy and Grammy, and not Emmy, but Grammy that he's won. We're getting a divorce. We're going to still have a baby, but we're done. And then it's finalized.
0: I wonder if anybody can make it happen that quickly.
1: Yeah. I mean, if it's amicable. Now, I've heard some theories because we knew it was such a strange thing. You knew people would be talking.
0: Yeah.
1: And some people said that she is completely mind controlled by him. Like, he is the worst person and that she would do anything. She's always in protective mode for him. And the reason they say this is because all the people in her Bunny EXO's circle have posted and reposted crappy things about Jelly Roll. She never has. And she waxes, you know, poetic about him and says he's this great guy. But all the good, good friends of hers don't like him.
0: Well, it's not their business, but I guess they're looking out for their girl.
1: Yeah. And that he has his eyes on one thing, and it's fame. And then that he's going to upgrade for a younger version of her.
0: Yeah, and I'd heard that he didn't like the fact that she was still in the escort type.
1: Well, she's not now.
0: Well, there was something that he...
1: Yeah,
0: he
1: that was, he's kind of Christian now.
0: Right.
1: And that he didn't love her background. And so he was going to find somebody that aligns more with his new ways of thinking.
0: I mean, is that a problem? I mean, people do grow apart.
1: That's horrible. I mean, to judge... Meanwhile, he was in prison. I mean, if that's the case...
0: Yeah.
1: That's pretty crappy.
0: I think so, but... Hey, people, I don't get too deep into it.
1: She was okay for you, you know, and then you lose weight and you do the typical. Same with your mom's house podcast, Christina and Tom Segura.
0: Okay.
1: Christina Pazinski, she's a comedian.
0: Yeah, they're split
1: comedians.
0: Up or something.
1: Yeah, they're big, big podcasters, comedians. He got on GLPs and he would say on his podcast repeatedly, I'm going to trade her in. I'm going to get somebody younger. And it was a joke, but it isn't. And he's been really rude about her. If you listen to the podcast.
0: Yeah, I don't.
1: They're getting a divorce.
0: Yeah, hey, man, I guess you got to put everything out there on your podcast
1: you
0: to keep those clicks coming in. And people can judge you. They can listen to what you say and decide you're a douchebag or whatever. You know what
1: right,
0: I mean?
1: Yeah, and sometimes I think when you don't realize, you don't remember you're being recorded and you're just talking.
0: Yeah.
1: Like we do all the time. Like, I'll meet strangers and they're like, oh, yeah, I heard Robbie got a job. I'm like, God, why do I talk so much?
0: Yeah, I put stuff out there, but there's a wall that comes down.
1: Oh, I know about
0: sometimes.
1: The wall.
0: Yeah. Yeah, there's some things that I won't put out there, but there's not much. I put 85, 90% of my life out there.
1: So, yeah, they finalized their divorce. They said Jelly is a very generous person, a source said. He wanted to make sure the divorce was handled fairly and respectfully. And, you know, she payrolled everything in the beginning.
0: Right.
1: Because she was making a lot of escort money. So I would hope that he would honor her now because he has a lot of ability to make money. And yeah, she does too, but not as easily as he can, I would say.
0: She put up that podcast about the divorce and made $1 million or maybe it was $100,000 and then yanked it down. Both of them, and I've said it, as soon as I heard that they were separating or getting a divorce, they're both gonna be fine.
1: Yeah,
0: they're both very strong.
1: It's just a typical story. Somebody loses weight, gets hot, and then bam. Exact details aren't known, but they're splitting homes, cars, and an aircraft. He's also going to make a one-time confidential lump sum payment to Bunny, so there'll be no alimony claims made in court, and their agreement also includes a provision to prohibit them from trash-talking the other. So she posted a tour of her new home. She's got like a bunch of little homes on the property for her friends to live too, which is like everyone's dream.
0: Bunny XO, she's back on the menu, guys. Get in there.
1: I think she's already been out and about. They both have. So good on them. Will your lookalike, Darius Rucker, be retiring? Maybe. He's considering retiring in 2 years. He said, I've been looking at it. I played 110 shows last year. He said, what am I doing? I like making music, but I want to be home. So he may be doing some tours. We'll see. Here he is talking about it a little bit. Hold on.
0: Dan Patrick's podcast.
2: 2 years. I've been really looking at it. I played 110 shows last year. What am I doing? You know, I still like making records and playing and everything, but I'm really starting to like being home a lot. I'm looking at maybe doing a tour, one more big Hootie thing.
0: You're going to do a Hootie thing?
2: If we call it, I got to do one more Hootie thing. We have to finish in Williams-Brice Stadium.
1: I don't know, man. How do you... He's going to have to do some shows. He'll go nuts. It's who he is, you know?
0: Hey, he's got enough money.
1: Golf you can play.
0: Sit around and be with your family and plan the next show for 2 or 3 years out. Listen, Mark, Sony, Dean, if you guys want to go out, I'm available. And I sound and look like Darius, so you let me know.
1: Yeah, get in touch with them.
0: Yeah, I can go out there.
1: They'd probably love it.
0: Mark and Dean are from Gaithersburg, so they're in the area.
1: Oh, no way.
0: Yeah.
1: Okay, so one more Hootie tour, and then you get to see Hootie 2.
0: You know, and when Hootie I was in two. Tampa, Dean Felber, the bass player, opened up a bar and restaurant right in the Tampa Clearwater area. I wonder if it's still going on. Let me put that in there.
1: Great idea.
0: You know?
1: Willie Nelson is releasing a new memoir in November in honor of his wife, Annie. It's called The Last Leaf, Reflections on Late Life Creativity and My Longest Love Affair. He said the backbone of this book is a love story. The heroine is my wife, Annie. She kept me alive when I was sure I was gone. COVID nearly got him. Can you imagine a guy like him getting COVID? He's so old. He's smoked his whole life. He's so susceptible to pneumonia.
0: I wonder if smoking the weed might help you ward
1: him,
0: off.
1: Maybe, yeah. He said, I was hurting so bad I wanted out, but Annie wouldn't let me go. The years I've lived since are because of Annie, and so is this book. Oh, that's so sweet.
0: And Willie Nelson's got Heart of Gold and Acapulco Gold in his breast pocket. And Dean Felber, bassist of Hootie and the Blowfish, co-owner of Blowfish Bar and Grill. So if you're in Seminole, stop by and tell them Kirk and Marianne sent you.
1: We've given away tickets to see Poppy.
0: A couple of weeks ago, yeah,
1: we did. Is this her? This is Poppy? I can't tell. It says Odyssey.
0: That was my kid's granddad's name.
1: I don't know if that's her or not. Well, wildfire smoke kept her off the stage at Upheaval Festival in Grand Rapids, Michigan on Friday. She was supposed to perform, but her band played an instrumental set without her, wearing respirator masks under their stage masks. And she said the air quality was 350. Over 100 is bad.
0: Is that right?
1: We experienced 180 this weekend. 350.
0: Gotta call the show.
1: That is rough.
0: Yeah.
1: So she was unable to breathe. You can't sing like that. So that is the most severe category of air quality. And it was a health warning.
0: Good night, everybody. I can't breathe.
1: Yeah, Michigan was like, sorry, we're
0: out
1: of here.
0: Oh, yeah, Michigan was in it.
1: Yes.
0: I mean, they're right there. You talk about Rochester being next to Canada, Michigan really got slammed.
1: Yes.
0: Those Canadian wildfires, they must be starting right over top of Michigan and wafting into their place.
1: Crazy scary. And finally, the man that breached the Today Show security. It's really scary to watch these clips, but he was on camera before the incident. So some sleuths went down and started looking at old clips of the people wandering around outside.
0: And they're always.
1: And they see what appears to be the suspect in the segment background. And he was pacing and smoking and his shirt was all wet with sweat.
0: Yeah. Well, it's pretty wild. Was it the same day as
1: It was, let's see, days before. It says not long before the incident. But I don't think it was that day. And then they said they have now been granted Craig Melvin and Al Roker restraining orders against him.
0: I would think so,
1: at the very least.
0: Yeah. Bust into their place of work, acting a fool.
1: Right?
0: Yeah.
1: That
0: could happen.
1: To me?
0: I mean, anytime they go outside, I bet security is heightened a little bit more now than it was.
1: How rattled is Savannah Guthrie at this point? Her mother kidnapped in the middle of the freaking night with no information.
0: Right.
1: And then a man breaching security and getting into a place that's supposed to be safe and threatening her co-workers.
0: Yeah, it would have been even more terrifying. He was like, "Where's Savannah?" But he was like, he wanted Al Roker and Craig Melvin
1: on her behalf.
0: Yeah. Okay.
1: Like, wouldn't you just be like, I can't, how many meds would you have to be on to calm yourself down?
0: Well, it's going to be a while before things get back to any sort of chill mode. I mean, her mother's disappearance, she's going to be on edge for a long time. So I'm sure this didn't help.
1: I'm going to, I would request a team of the hottest security people to surround me.
0: There you go.
1: At all times. I'll be like, Robbie, move over. Security guy needs to lay down too.
0: Well, ladies and gentlemen, Marianne needs a security team. Savannah needs it more, but we're working on all the angles. That's The Scoop here on 98 Rock Baltimore. Oh, here's a song I did with Crushing Day right after I busted my ass.
1: No.

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2: That's right, Kirk McHugh and Marianne Sear, Kevin White. How y'all doing?
3: Yeah.
2: And the Orioles are back on the diamond. They got a 7-game winning streak going. They're going to take on the Boston Red Sox tonight, who have a 13-game winning streak going. So something's got to give. 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
4: You could do that too. 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
1: 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Here's Marianne Perry.
2: Okay, Kirk. So things are looking pretty good. The Beltway, really no major delays to speak of. But just south of the Beltway, we do have a crash on the BW Parkway northbound at 195. That's Metropolitan Boulevard, blocking the left lane, but it really doesn't look like it's affecting traffic that much. From the Clinton Electric Traffic Desk, I'm Marianne Perry on 98 Rock.
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13: What we've got here is failure to communicate. Some men you just can't reach. So you get what we had here last week, which is the way he wants.

0: Nothing civil about Civil War.
1: That's what it sounded like Saturday. Thunderstorms throughout the area.
0: Well, all Kevin White heard was this. Because he went to see the Odyssey twice in the opening weekend.
1: Yeah, Friday we were getting off the air and he's like, another hour and a half or whatever. And it's like 7:30. He had tickets to go see this movie.
0: Damn.
1: And I wanted to go see it on Saturday. No, actually yesterday. And my son's like, after he has a basketball lesson with Coach Malik Gilmore at Mount Hebron. And after that, he said, you know, we were on the phone. He said, let's go see the movie. And I said, okay, cool. I'm just getting ready to buy the tickets and everything. And I said, when I see you, I'm going to let you do it. You're better at stuff like that. And then he said, man, I was looking. And it's almost 3 hours long, Dad. I don't know if I. And so I said,
0: that's all right.
1: Yeah, I mean, he's 14, so you got to listen to your 14-year-old.
0: He knows his limits, yeah.
1: Right, yeah.
0: So, and, Kevin, you saw it Friday night.
2: Yes.
0: What was your feeling about the movie after you saw it?
2: So, for the first 20 minutes, I was like, okay, this is good, but I'm not seeing where this is supposed to be the best movie of the year yet. Then the Cyclops scenes happens. I locked in and was like, oh, this is amazing. This is top tier. This is cinema. This is what we go to the movies for. Like,
1: a lot of people are talking about really the good. Trojan horse, too.
2: The Trojan horse. There's a whole like story behind it. That's, I don't want to spoil. It's a 3,000-year-old story.
1: But, don't get into it too much.
2: But the way he interprets the Trojan horse and what it meant for the rest of the world, it really just had your attention for the entire 2-hour or 51-minute run. It was that good.
1: And yeah, I was going to say, because I played Saturday night, Club 66, Sunday wasn't ideal for me anyway because I go to sleep at movies. And if I'm not really well rested, I'm going to waste my money.
2: Yeah.
1: So I need to go like in the morning.
2: Yeah.
1: 11 or 12 in the morning would be ideal.
0: Was there romance in this movie at all?
2: Yeah, like defiant romance. Like pretty much in the movie, the story of Odysseus, he goes, fights Trojan War, gets lost 20 years, can't come home. She didn't want anybody but Odysseus. That's her.
1: Is that Anne Hathaway?
2: Yeah, Anne Hathaway. Okay. Plays Penelope. Like if Robbie went away for 20 years and he had always been coming to your door, you're like, no, you're not Robbie.
0: Wait, are they in security guard outfit? Like cop outfit?
2: No, they're in like, you know, the whole old Greek garb, but they have the skirts on.
0: Yeah, get out.
1: You know, and
0: yeah.
1: Just to bring it to modern day, last, probably 3 weeks ago, Rachel Robinson, Jackie Robinson's widow. I mean, he died in like 1973, yeah. And she'd been, that we know of, with nobody, nope. And she's like 90-something. You know, that's like 50 years kind of on your own, and sort of like that.
2: Yeah, and all these dudes are there. They're trying to suit her. They wanted to marry her to become a king as well, but she's like, no, you guys come eat my food and hang out in the hall.
1: But you ain't getting it.
2: Nah.
0: So you left the movie, and what made you go the second time?
2: So
0: you just couldn't stop thinking about it.
2: Story behind that: my wife went out of town last week with the kids and to go see their godmother in Virginia. They didn't get back home until like midnight on Friday.
0: Oh,
2: so I had time to burn. I was like, oh sweet, I'm gonna go see the Odyssey tonight.
0: Wait, this was Friday, wasn't it?
2: Yeah, Friday. Exactly.
0: Okay, yeah.
2: So when they got home and I told her, yeah, I saw the Odyssey, she's like, you saw it without me? I was like, oh. I didn't know you wanted to see it.
1: So you had to go back.
2: My bad. So yesterday after church, we had some time and I was like, we'll see Odyssey again.
0: What'd you do with the kids?
2: I have a live-in sister, which is amazing.
1: That is good. Yeah, yes.
0: I didn't know that.
1: That helps out.
2: Yeah, she's amazing. I thank her for every day.
0: That's huge.
2: She watched the kids. We had a little date night.
0: Even with the 10-year-old, I have no way to go. I'd have to hire somebody and pay $60, $80.
2: 10. I was sitting home by myself at 10. I was fine.
1: It is nice when the kid gets to be 14 or 15 right. Or whatever, and they are self-sufficient.
0: Yeah. I'll see you in 4 years, Robbie.
2: But yeah, so we saw yesterday. She loved it as well. She actually she didn't like minor in it, but she did take some Greek mythology classes in college. So she's really, really into it.
1: Yeah, a friend of mine who saw it, he's got a situation where he can see these first run movies at his house right when they come on. And he said the flashbacks are a little disconcerting at the beginning. You got to keep up with what's going on.
2: They all connect at the end of the movie when you realize the reason why he didn't want to go home. There's a reason for why he didn't want to go home.
0: Okay, so here's something I've always been curious about. You saw a really long, intense movie twice.
2: Yeah.
0: What did you notice the second time that you missed the first time? Because every time I watch a movie again, there's some movies I've seen a million times. I'm like, oh my gosh. And then I see something for the first time.
1: Yeah, something like that. You kind of almost want to see it twice.
2: Yeah, so like, there's a B plot involving a Robin Pattinson's character and Elliot Page's character on why Robert Pattinson stayed home and Elliot Page went to war.
1: A little subplot going on.
2: I didn't catch it the first time. I caught it the second time, and it made the final scene when Odysseus comes home even better.
0: Isn't that funny? Yeah. Then when you watch a movie a second or third time with someone else, you want to like tell them, oh, by the way, let's pause it. This is what happens here because you know they missed it.
1: You got to fight against that, though, and let them figure it out themselves.
2: And then the other thing that's cool about it is when you go see a movie in the theaters more than once, you see with different crowds.
1: Yeah.
0: So when they react differently.
2: The crowd I thought with on Friday was very astute and really into it. The crowd I saw it with yesterday was clapping and hooping and hollering.
0: Ah.
2: It was awesome.
1: Oh, you liked the hooping and hollering?
2: I like both because, like, you know, the first crowd, you can kind of lock into the movie more. But when the second crowd, you can feel the enjoyment in the room.
0: Right.
2: You
0: know what I mean? And now program director Justin Johnson saw it this weekend as well. And he was blown away that it was so packed in the theater.
2: Yes.
0: And that he claims not one person got up to go to the bathroom.
2: In my screening, I saw two people get up to go to the bathroom, but they were both over the age of 65, probably.
1: That tells you what a great movie it is.
0: I'd be up and down a few times.
2: But honestly, the way the story plays out, even if you go and come back, you're not lost.
1: Right. It's so much going on. I mean, it's a big event. So if you miss 5 minutes.
0: I always bank on that.
1: Wow. Well,
2: it's amazing.
1: And I asked you on a scale of 1 to 10, what would you give it?
2: This is a 10. I mean, I'm a big Nolan guy.
0: Yeah.
2: Inception might be my favorite Nolan movie still, but this is a really, really close second. If I go back and watch it a few more times, it may change my opinion and make it even higher on my Nolan film list.
1: And Christopher Nolan said, don't look for me for 3 years. I ain't doing anything for 3 years.
0: That makes total sense.
1: He's going to chill back.
0: That's like Mike White directing White Lotus, all these, and they're just like, what's the next one? And he's like, he needs to replenish. You know, you got to fill the well, as they say. Well, that's cool. That was an ad for me. I think you convinced me to try to go. Maybe I'll try to go by myself.
1: This is one of those movies, though. I need to go soon. Otherwise, something else is going to creep in. It's like I've still not seen Oppenheimer. And I was looking forward to seeing that.
2: Oppenheimer and the themes of Oppenheimer and Odyssey are similar.
1: Oh, yeah?
2: Basically, man-made warfare changes the world.
1: Okay. Look at you. You sum it up in one sentence.
0: I mean, that's
1: yeah, so I need to get out and see this movie, son, daughter, or not, before too long, because I will not see it.
0: Oh, yeah. Have an artist date.
1: Yeah.

0: WIYY81 Baltimore.
1: The home of Ravens football.
0: Orioles baseball.
1: Justin Scott and Spiegel mornings.
0: Cook and Marianne afternoons.
1: And all kinds of rock.
0: All day long.
1: This is 98 Rock.
2: Fix that effing face.
3: Face.
2: Yeah. All right, so time travelers are... I believe a lot of stuff, but I don't really feel like time traveling is real. But yeah. This guy, he might change your mind. His name is Adam Archon, and he claims to be a time traveler from the year 2045. So he's out in front by 19 years, and he's got a bunch of predictions, and he passed a lie detector test while doing it.
3: Oh.
2: So there. Now, do you believe it now? He says he went from 2045 back to 2023, and he delivered his warnings like what he's talking about so many years ahead while hooked up to a polygraph machine and the lie detector test that said he was telling the truth.
3: Okay.
2: So his predictions came on YouTube through this channel, Apex TV. And among what he says, some of his claims, he says everybody's going to be microchipped like pets by 2045.
3: Yeah, I don't mind that.
2: Yeah, and that doesn't seem that out there.
3: I would do it right now because I don't commit crimes and I want to be able to be found if I'm abducted.
2: And he says he...
3: Oh, sorry to interrupt, but I bet they could gouge it out.
2: Of course.
3: Somebody could gouge it out. Okay,
2: yeah.
3: Go on.
2: Just like that movie...
3: Yeah.
2: Mission... Saw or whatever. They had... Oh. There's a key hidden behind your eye to get out of this room. You need to go into your eye and get the key. And people are like, oh my God, really? All right. Ripping their eye apart. One of the scariest damn movies. That first Saw movie got my attention. So he's hooked up to the polygraph. He's telling you things are going to happen. And the polygraph doesn't blink. So he says everybody's going to be microchipped. He says he's already got one in his hand.
3: Oh.
2: He also predicts humans are going to merge with robots, which I guess that could happen. It seems like robots are running the show now. And time travelers are going to be able to zip around in modern UFOs. He further claimed that aliens are going to land on Earth in August of 2028.
3: Oh, right around the corner.
2: Yeah, but he says the governments of the world knew beforehand but kept it a secret. Just like Disclosure Day or whatever. And, you know, our president's trying to get the word out. And he insists that the visitors do not come from outer space.
3: What?
2: Middle Earth? Maybe the underwater? Well, but they're not. He says these visitors are going to come in August of 2028. The governments around the world knew beforehand, but they didn't say anything. And he insists that the visitors do not come from space. So that means Middle Earth? Underwater?
3: I'm not sure. Middle Earth?
2: I've heard that, and I've heard that there's a civilization under the sea.
3: Okay.
2: Does that freak you out a little bit that this guy made these claims, and the polygraph didn't go, start scribbling all over the place?
3: Well, like, they don't use polygraphs in court
2: for
3: a reason, because you can control it.
2: It's still, I've seen people who are like, what? And they believe
3: it. Did he have like a hospital wristband on, like he was speaking from a medical facility of some sort?
2: I haven't seen the pictures, but
3: Adam, it's time for your meds.
2: Yeah, they block his face out.
3: I mean, they do?
2: In this one picture, they do. There he is right there. I can't see what he looks like.
3: Oh, there's still ties in the future. Ties are back in.
2: Yeah. Hey, I think it's kind of fascinating that...
3: So we have chips implanted.
2: Yes. Like dogs, you know.
3: Well, it's funny because my car is a keyless car. It's a fob, you know, like everyone else in America has.
2: Yeah.
3: I've never had it before. And somebody said they can do your phone can turn on your car now. That you just, when you walk in with your phone, I'm like, man, you'd have to have your phone on you all the time. And then that's when I was thinking of implants. I'm like, yeah, I bet you could just have... But then you're prone to being a target, like your whole body is a target, not just, hey, give me your keys. It's like, hey, give me your hand.
2: Yeah, they could kidnap you. I mean, if you've got chips in you, let's say to get into your ATM or whatever, they'll grab you and take you down there and use your hand. I mean, I'm sure there's some negatives involved in it, but I don't know. I guess the chip would let people find you. If Nancy Guthrie had a chip, we'd know where she was.
3: Yeah, but they could just gouge it out, like you said. And they would.
2: Yeah, what, right there in her place when they get you? I mean, would they know exactly where to go?
3: I would imagine if chips were a thing, the idea of them being removed would be very common.
2: Yeah, I'd have them put one in my foot.
3: Which is even scarier.
2: Yeah.
3: They can take it out no matter where. And they don't care. They're going to be like, I don't care if it's behind your eyes.
2: Well, then forget the chip thing, you guys. Marianne says they're going to be able to find it and take it out.
3: So. I like it for convenience, but if somebody saw me doing it, then I'm then prone to being chopped up into little pieces.
2: Mm-hmm.
3: Oh, we have a conspiracy theorist on the line. Danny from Middle River. Hello.
4: How you doing?
3: Good.
2: Danny, what are you thinking?
4: The aliens are coming from the ice wall.
2: The ice wall where?
4: Antarctica.
2: Antarctica.
3: Oh, I thought you meant like Game of Thrones.
4: Four openings in that wall.
2: You speak more knowledgeably about it than I know. What wall? And there's openings in the wall?
4: Yeah, well, you also got to look at it this way. Water just doesn't go around on the ball.
3: Right, good point. Water doesn't go around on the ball.
4: Something has to contain the water because the water finds a level point no matter what.
2: Which,
3: what about gravity?
2: What does that have to do with aliens?
4: Aliens are in the ice wall.
2: That's what you said.
3: Kirk, just listen. The guy's telling you everything. They're in the freaking ice wall.
2: Okay, well, if you melt the ice wall, will that kill the aliens?
4: You don't want to kill them. They're friendly.
2: Oh, they are?
4: How do you know? With them.
2: How do you know?
4: They're keeping us on here. We are the problem. They
3: We're
4: are not.
3: The aliens. Okay, where'd you get this theory from?
4: It's just a theory.
2: Okay. You're making it up as you go.
4: It's just like CERN.
2: It's like what?
4: You ever heard of CERN?
3: Uh-uh.
4: No.
2: You're the sci-fi guy.
4: CERN.
3: Do you like
4: Research
3: this guy,
4: CERN.
3: Adam Archon? Do you like him?
4: No.
3: Why?
2: He's just hearing about him.
4: Just don't like him.
3: What? Why? Did you know about him before?
4: You got to watch how everything is being done out here.
3: Yeah? Okay.
4: Yep.
2: All right, Danny. Yep. Can't drink all day if you don't start in the morning.
4: All right, see you.
3: Thank you.
2: Buddy.
3: Oh, he sounded like a good time.
2: He's out there.
3: All right, 98 Rock welcomes Nikki Glaser. She's going to be at the Hall at Live August 2nd. And we want you and your friendly aliens to go to the show.
2: So you're going to rock out till you clock out. This Thursday, that's going to give you a chance to win tickets to see Nikki Glaser. We'll do it between 9 and 5, and good luck. More tickets coming your way from 98 Rock.
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9: Okie dokes, let's check on the crash in Rosedale. It's on 95 southbound, right at the 895 split. The right off-ramp is closed, and we are seeing delays from, it looks like, Golden Ring Road down to right around Chesico Avenue, and then it breaks free. As far as Route 50 East and the Bay Bridge, looking pretty good from Annapolis all the way to the bridge. 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

0: Yeah, this guy, he lives in the future, and he came back from 2045.
1: That's nice of him.
0: Took a lie detector test and passed it. And people say, yeah, you know what? I want a lie detector for the lie detector. Simply saying something's true without providing any data is no different than a human giving the same results.
1: Yeah, why can't he bring things from the future to show us? Like a newspaper or a cup of coffee. Well, mostly because they don't exist anymore.
0: Right, those are gone now. He said also, we talked about zoos are going to be still a feature of the future, but with a twist. Visitors are going to be able to come face-to-face.
1: With other humans?
0: Well, with long-extinct creatures like velociraptors and triceratops. He said, if they existed, you can see it.
1: So it's like Jurassic Park.
0: That's what he said, yeah.
1: Whoa.
0: It's got a Jurassic Park type thing. And that's terrifying right there. Because if you've seen the movies, those things get out and then you're in trouble.
2: So we've learned nothing. We've learned nothing,
1: right? Yeah.
2: They're bringing back dinosaurs still.
0: Yeah.
1: No matter how many scary movies, we're like, well, let's give it a go.
2: Stupid.
1: Why can't... Now, this person has... Adam Archon,
0: yes.
1: Has made videos twice. I looked up how many times has he done this.
0: Uh-huh.
1: So he could easily prove himself by predicting some things. I talked about psychics a lot on my birthday weekend because we were thinking about going to one or whatever.
0: Right.
1: And I'm like, half the time when you see a psychic, they're just trying to prove their validity. They're just trying to go, do you have a grandma named Mary? Yeah, I do. Cool. I mean, it doesn't teach me anything, but it shows me that they're legit. So the first half of this video should be predictions. I'm going to come back in a year and I'll show you all these things happened.
0: Yeah, his thing is, his predictions are further down the road. Like it's 2026. He mentions 2028.
1: Yeah.
0: That's a couple of years away, so it's not like we can check with him in 2 weeks.
1: But then what about like the butterfly effect, where if you do something small, it affects everything. So him telling us these things could destroy the chances of them happening, because now we're on the, you know what I mean? Like this could actually, it's like in Back to the Future.
0: Mm.
1: You really shouldn't be telling anybody anything because you're going to change the outcome.
0: Well,
1: remember that plot?
0: Kind of, but don't we want to hear what he has to say to see if he's
1: to rip holes
0: legitimate?
1: In it.
0: Yeah, I, you know.
1: But there's no proof. He's not offering any proof. He's just blathering. And I mean, I could do that.
0: Yeah, well, he said 2028. So we could say, all right, bro, 2028, that's a year and a half away.
1: Uh-huh.
0: We'll get back to you and see what happens in 2028.
1: Yeah. And
0: if that happens.
1: The palm, the ID thing, encrypted chip.
0: Yeah,
1: that was 2028.
0: I don't know if that was 2028. I have to go back and find this guy. But yeah, he's got his own ideas on things. 2028.
1: Well, I have a prediction that this man is full of crap.
0: Okay. Yeah, he says. That's when he says the aliens are going to come here.
1: Okay. Now that's a good. All right. Now there's a possibility that the aliens who are in the ice wall have heard, and they're like, we got to move the date.
0: And we've been hearing a lot lately about aliens. From the government and Disclosure Day, and the president wants all these classified documents and things released. So we're getting closer to figuring out this alien thing.
2: There's also a possibility that we are the aliens and that the Big Bang was caused by us crashing the Earth.
0: I've not heard that before, but I can't argue with that.
1: We look in the mirror and we see the aliens. Wow, somebody texted, none of the time travelers were concerned about AI before 2016. That's really funny. Well, we didn't hear about it yet. So, okay.
0: Yeah.
1: I am not convinced, but it's really interesting and it's fun to sort of daydream about what could happen.
0: And a texter says this time traveler guy would be a lot more credible if he had some correct answers for the immediate future, like in a couple of weeks. Like, who's going to be the next president? You should know that, right?
1: Yeah.
0: Yeah, because he could just look back and say, oh, after Donald Trump, it's whoever is going to be next.
1: Yeah. And somebody else said, passing a lie detector doesn't mean it's true. It just means the subject believes it to be true. And that's sort of how you pass it, by completely convincing yourself that you're telling the truth.
0: So many people know that, but can't do it.
1: Yeah.
0: You know?
1: You have to be an actor.
0: You got to really...
1: Training.
0: Yeah. And just whitewash yourself and be like, yep, that's how it happened. And, and to believe it and get away with it. And people can do it, but it's not that easy.
1: Yeah, you like train your heart to stay calm.
0: People get so wigged out.
1: Yeah,
0: you know?
1: But you train. You work on it. It can definitely be taught.
0: Yeah.
1: That's why they don't use it.
0: Yeah, and it can be, but it's definitely, if you got a lot of time to be trying to trick a lie detector, what are you doing?
1: Well, it looks like this person has a lot of time to, if they're not telling the truth, you know, if they aren't really a time traveler, they definitely have time to create these scenarios and go on a polygraph.
0: Hey, he got his 15 minutes from us. We stayed on him a couple minutes, so.
1: Yeah, dinosaur zoos implanted ID chips.
0: Yeah,
1: oh, and
0: aliens coming back in 2 years.
1: Also said, I'm not a fan of, because we were talking about the phone turning on your car, which made, because I'm amazed by the fob thing. And somebody said, I'm not a fan of the phone being able to turn on your car. I'm a mechanic. I was working on a car for a lady that brought it in for her husband. He was out of state. He pressed the button on his phone and the car started while I was working on it. Not safe. It was an accident, though, but still.
0: Right.
1: Yo, it's like one of those remote sex toys. You just make it vibrate.
0: Right.
1: Anytime you want.
0: Yeah, from across the room, get your lover all hot and bothered when
1: or
0: you press a button.
1: Turn on your car.
0: Right. When I worked with Mike O'Mara, he had remote start. So we'd be walking to the parking garage in his car.
1: Yes.
0: He loved that. That was 10 years ago, that remote start, when it was relatively a newer thing.
1: Right. All right. Well, I don't know, man. It's a fun story, and I'm going to keep it there.
0: He's traveling.
1: All right. What's your next story? You could just give us a hint.
0: Yeah, the robots, man, are taking over.
1: Oh,
0: and
1: similar.
0: There was a cage match in China that ended very strangely, sort of like the Terminator. I'll tell you on the other side.

0: to the Boom Boom Room with Kirk and Marianne. Boom, boom,
1: boom. I got a surprise for you.
2: Oh, yeah.
0: 98 Rock.
3: These robots are coming. They're coming strong for us, you guys. And I mean, the Terminator, Arnold Schwarzenegger, and towards the end of the movie where it's stripped of all the skin and everything, it's just this metal robot that keeps lurching towards you, and the eyes are red, and finally they're able to put this thing out and the eyes go dark, and then you can find, and then, and if I remember correctly, then it goes and grabs somebody after that, you know what I mean?
4: Yeah,
3: I hate that. Somebody's in a bathtub and they're dead, like Fatal Attraction, then they reach up through the water. Oh my god. Anyway, so there was a robot cage match in China, and one of the robots, the head came off. This is the first ever ultimate robot knockout legend competition in Shenzhen. And they had 32 teams from all over the world. And they all had the same T-800 humanoid robot from this Chinese company, Engine AI. Seems like the Chinese are a little bit further advanced than we are, from what I can tell. Because they're always, they've got like a robot running a marathon. And now they got these robots in a cage match. So in the video, one robot does a flying kick, hits the other robot in the face, knocks the head clean off. But the one robot keeps fighting, throwing punches with its head dangling between its shoulders. So the robot that's got its head dangling gets knocked down again. It flails around trying to stand up.
4: No mercy.
3: The cable snaps that holds the head on, and then it falls down. God. And then the winner dances over its motionless body.
4: Oh, my gosh.
3: I mean, they really got these things down.
4: So sick.
3: So the guy, the CEO of Engine AI, said the goal is to build a global robot fighting brand. So it's like, from America, Robot Ronnie, and from Indonesia, Robot Pete, and then they get after it.
4: I think that's how we should solve wars. Instead of having our humans fight to the death, have robot battles.
3: That's what we're doing now with the drones and everything.
4: Yeah, that's true. Well, we are. We have some collateral damage for sure.
3: We do, but it's gotten a lot better.
4: Civilians are suffering.
3: Well, you could sit in some building, you know, halfway around the world and
4: kill
3: do
4: people.
3: Harm. Yeah.
4: It's pretty cool.
3: Save your flesh and blood and take theirs down.
4: I know.
3: That's where we're going. Just like the time traveler said, humans and robots are going to merge at some point.
4: Right.
3: I don't see exactly how that happens, but it wouldn't surprise me.
4: Well, you know, limbs, missing limbs, we could maybe replace with robot parts.
3: Tommy Simbazo style. Yeah. And they're already doing things like that. Right. I mean, I've seen that.
4: Uh-huh.
3: But I mean, to enhance our mate.
4: Right. Oh, I don't know. I didn't look at it like that. I looked at it more like enhancing our body with robot features.
3: And we're already doing all that. I mean, you get like a pacemaker. And
4: mm-hmm. Yeah, exactly.
3: Arm and, yeah.
4: So I feel like we might expand on that and maybe help our longevity.
3: Yeah.
4: And
3: we
4: disease.
3: Already know that, Adam Archon. We got that one down.
4: Adam Archon. Way to get himself in the news, for real.
3: Yeah. Never heard of him until today.
4: I mean, he could just be an amazing improv actor that just makes things up, you know.
3: Yeah.
4: Does a headless video, mosaic the face out. And shabam.
3: Well, right now he is just kind of a joke.
4: Yep.
3: But in 2028,
4: but
3: if aliens show up.
4: We're entertaining it.
3: Oh, yeah. Let some aliens show up in 2028. They'll be like, Adam, you were right. What else you know?
4: Has there been a movie at Aliens versus Robots?
3: I don't know.
4: Nerds?
3: Kevin might know.
4: Anyone out there,
3: like
4: nerds?
3: That. I don't
4: know.
5: Nerd
4: Kevin
5: here.
4: White?
5: Yes,
4: okay.
5: It was called Pacific Rim, and it was amazing.
4: Oh, who won?
5: It was a tie because it made a second one, so the aliens came back. But it won the first one.
3: All right.
4: I see.
3: Aliens won, Robot zero.
4: I guess I won't write that script. I would probably put my money on robots.
3: Just because they're so damn hard to kill.
4: Right.
3: You got to really snuff them out before that light goes out.
4: Kind of like a vampire. Once you figure out the trick.
3: Yeah. Vampires are kind of pussies, though, man. You get that cross out, they're like, oh, no. You know, they lose their mind.
4: Vampire. Oh, yeah. Or garlic. Yeah, but you have to figure it out.
3: Yeah.
4: I guess we all know. The word is out on how.

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1: Hey, 98 Rocks doing it again. Guns N' Roses, they're coming. They're playing Hershey Park Stadium August 1st, right around the corner. 98 Rock wants to get you there. It's another 98 Rock winning weekend, yo.
0: All right, we're going to start with Amelia on Friday and then all weekend long. Just because it's Monday doesn't mean you can't prep for this weekend. So you have a chance all weekend to win those tickets. It's Guns N' Roses at Hershey Park Stadium winning weekend on 98 Rock.
1: Hey, tomorrow night, 7 to 10, Devin and I are going to be at Ellie's Place in Severn, 1139 Thompson Avenue. It's a real cool place. It'll be our first time there. And we do like 170 songs on that list. Come out, see what you want to hear. And also Billy, formerly of Doc Martin and the Flannels, has his food truck. He's going to be out there kicking some food. So tomorrow, Ellie's Place in Severn, 7 to 10. Come on out for some music and some dillies and tacos.
0: And on the other side, we have one more story, maybe about the boomers.
1: Yeah, everybody thought the younger kids are kind of staying away from alcohol. Well, guess what? Boomers can stay away, too. We'll tell you what's up next.
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3: Tuesday morning on Justin Scott and Spiegel, I got professionally stretched, and boy, oh boy, am I now loose. Scott's back. He went to not one, but two back-to-back fish concerts at Merriweather. Also, it's a Just the Tip Tuesday. Survival techniques teach us how to survive outside once we're finally kicked out of our homes, and I'm thinking

0: About taking the family whitewater rafting. 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
3: Time for a look at the traffic. Maryam Perry, what does it look like?
4: Well, Kirk McHugh and I, on the northwest corner of the Beltway, we do have word of debris in the roadway on the inner loop right around Reisterstown Road, but I'm seeing some slowdowns on the inner loop on the ramp to northbound 795, so just be careful and watch out for that. We're still looking at, it looks like a disabled vehicle on the inner loop at Nursery Road, and no major delays along the rest of the Beltway. 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

0: Crooked Marianne. And hey, our final real story, Marianne, has to deal with boomers cutting back on drinking. And we've been hearing that Gen Z has been the generation that's really been cutting back the most when it comes to getting their party on. You can hear bartenders, bar owners, lamenting the fact that these younger kids just don't drink like we did when we were younger. They're staying home, they're playing board games and things like that instead of going out and getting their drink on. But there's new numbers out that say over the past 6 months, which doesn't seem like that long of a time, 71% of baby boom generation people have not drank anything at all. 71%.
1: Now, I would say a lot of that's smart because the older you get, it's really not. We know the dangers of alcohol more. We talk about it all the time on the show that scientists, health experts have said no amount of alcohol is safe for you. Not even a glass of wine a day.
0: It's hard to hear.
1: It is hard to hear because it's so ingrained in our culture, but you can muscle through. I mean, you know, we do a lot of things. Even Jesus drank wine, all right? So we can all be, have a fault.
0: But since you put it that way, Jesus had some wine. That was Michael Jackson. You want some Jesus juice?
1: Come on in here. I'm watching Real Housewives of Orange County, and all the ladies, they're doing a lot of the original ladies that are very, very old.
0: I would do some of the original ladies.
1: They're hot. I mean, they look like, Fox 45 news crew. You know, they've got
0: all
1: the
0: blonde
1: plumped lips and plumped boobs and plump everything's cheeks. Full. Yeah. And they're in their late 60s, and they're doing shots. And they're falling out of there. They're wearing heels. They're falling all over the place.
0: You got to on that show.
1: It's starting to look sad. It's like, guys, chill out. You don't need to put, you're not in your 40s. Even in their 40s, it looked cringy, but now it's just getting messy.
0: I think they need some new people.
1: They do. They mix it in. But now they've brought back a lot of the OGs because there's nostalgia. The shows have been on for 20 years. So people are like, bring back Vicky
0: Vanderpump.
1: Or whatever. Yes. So they brought them back and they're old. And now their shtick is like, I'm falling over. I'm wearing Spanx. I can't, they sort of play up the fact that they're old. But the drinking is just hard to watch.
0: But they got to. That's what that show is about.
1: That's what they think. I personally think they can just be stupid rich people. But
0: I mean, you need some drinks in you to rip the tablecloth off the table and things like that.
1: I think a lot of times, it's being on camera. They're not performers, so they have to lube themselves up a little bit to feel comfortable being essentially an actor.
0: Right.
1: You know, in these dumb scenes. So it is funny. I mean, my mom, she's lost the taste. She's like, I just don't feel like coffee or wine anymore. And that's our lifeblood.
0: I thought she lost the taste for the show.
1: I can't watch that stuff now. She never watches.
0: But
1: it's just, I'm seeing the older people in my life, which are reality show women, and my mom going through the same thing where it's like, maybe you should lay off.
0: Well, if they were in this survey, they would be laying off, but they're on a TV show that encourages you to get plowed.
1: Yeah.
0: So you want to be on the show?
1: Yeah.
0: Do some shots.
1: You could watch the dangers of it happening right there live. I mean, like we said, and gummies have sort of taken over marijuana.
0: Yeah.
1: People are doing that. I do see an uptick in people driving and smoking, which is not great. You smell it in the cars. That's not ideal.
0: It's been going on for decades. I mean,
1: that
0: people
1: is not ideal.
0: It's not ideal, but drinking and driving is not ideal. And everybody's known somebody that's done that over the years. So I know more people that have gotten accidents from drinking and driving than smoking weed and driving.
1: How do you know that they're high, though? That's the hard part. Cops can't really figure it out unless you're really looking it. But, I'm sure people have been high way more than we know, in accidents. It delays your reaction time. All that. Yeah, I mean, I'm not, I don't mean to sound like a party pooper, but it is dangerous. And now that it's legal, you do smell it a lot more.
0: Yeah, at 55 or 60 on the road, I don't usually smell it, but I understand.
1: I do. You don't?
0: Not on the Beltway.
1: Hell
0: yeah.
1: I do.
0: On the Beltway?
1: I don't know on the Beltway specifically, but I'm driving. I smell it for sure.
0: Yeah, I know it's out there.
1: Windows are open.
0: Maybe I'm nose blind, but when I'm flying down the road, I can't really tell, but I know people are doing it.
1: Yeah.
0: Just be careful, you guys out there. We know you're getting high.
1: So
0: be safe.
1: And drinking is on the decline. It's going to do something's going to happen. We're not going to just live our lives sober. Let's be real.
0: And it's that's just here. They say in India, the participation rate among high income earners, 70% up. Drinking is up in India. And they say in China, the rate among drinkers in the same class was 89%, up from 86% 3 years ago. So, you know, it's just like if you go overseas and see people smoking cigarettes like it's the 1950s.
1: They do.
0: In Thailand, it was like, damn, haven't y'all heard?
1: Same in France and England. It was so bizarre.
0: Yeah.
1: It was very shocking.
0: Yes.
1: To see how many cigarettes were around.
0: Hopefully the Surgeon General will get his word out over there, but not yet.

0: WIYY81 Baltimore.
1: The home of Ravens football.
0: Orioles baseball.
1: Justin Scott and Spiegel mornings.
0: Crook and Marianne afternoons.
1: And all kinds of rock.
0: All day long.
1: This is 98 Rock.
2: Yeah, it happens. We've got a doggy and a cat. And there are now house rules that we never had before. And that's what we want to know. 410-338-1098. What's a house rule your dog or cat made up? So I'm assuming when you thought of it, Kirk, you were saying, like, dinner time is at this time, or that. Do you have any that your pet made up?
3: Yeah, it's Mocha, the Pullens dog that I live with them, and that dog got there 8 months ago, and I've been there the whole time, so it feels like my dog, even though when I leave in a couple of months, it'll stay back. You know what's going to be crazy is when I come back in, like, 3 weeks. Just like when I went on vacation, I came back, the dog lost its mind.
2: Yeah.
3: But yeah, Mocha's rule is if you don't play with him when he wants to be played with, he's going to either grab your sock yeah. snatcher, or he's going to get into one of those trash cans that's low, and he's going to eat a napkin or a piece of paper and shred it into a bunch. He doesn't do it normally during the day, but if he's bored and he wants to play with you because he's such a smart dog, he's like, come on, let's go.
2: That's
3: and you're
2: so
3: like,
2: funny,
3: not right now. Because sometimes, like, if my back or, like, I blew my leg up, I'm like, not right now, bro. He'd be like, all right, Kirk. And he'll circle around. He'll sit down for a second. Yeah. The next thing you know, you walk back to the room, and there's stuff ripped up, and there's a sock. You know, it's got a hole in it.
2: I need to get my wiggles out.
3: Yeah, so he's got his own agenda.
2: Yeah.
3: If you don't pay attention,
2: right,
3: it's going to happen. And it happens pretty much every time. And if you're going to sit in this one seat, and he knows you're going to sit in it, he'll hop in it first.
2: Yeah.
3: And it's just a cushioned chair.
2: Uh-huh.
3: And he'll hop up, and he puts his head up like, you can pet me like right now, but you're not sitting here.
2: Yeah.
3: Very smart dog.
2: It's so funny.
3: House
2: rules.
3: Well,
2: they're very food-driven and pet-driven. Yeah, we've got a bunch of comments on Facebook. Well, now I've got to do this thing where I hide the cat food because Frankie's turning into a freaking meatball. He's eating the cat food and it's not good for his body. He's like roly-poly all of a sudden. We're like, what are you doing? And I think he's sneaking it. So now we have to like be really diligent about hiding it, putting it up somewhere. And if you open the door, the cat's like, thanks, and just sprints out.
3: Yeah.
2: So we've got to make sure the door is guarded. I mean, they rule the house now at this point.
3: And when it comes to food, that's all dogs know.
2: It's all they care about.
3: Yeah. And it's
2: a can opener is like the dinner bell.
3: It's really good when you cannot feed the dog or whatever, and they don't even care about food. Once you give them a little bit of your food, now they're all about it. When it's time to eat, they're watching you.
2: Yeah.
3: And that, if somebody else comes over, it could be a problem because they're like all in their face and you're like, leave them alone. Back up a little bit. You don't want a dog that's begging all the time.
2: We've never fed him from the table, our dog, but he still begs. He's like, I know it. I have a nose.
3: Yeah.
2: I know what you're doing. I see what you're doing and I want in on that.
3: My buddy's like, you ever see me asking for your food? You got food. Go over there.
2: Yeah.
3: Yeah. At 410-338-1098. What's a house rule that your dog or cat or ferret or whatever made up?
2: Matthew Sean Gary on Facebook, whatever you're doing in the bathroom, leave the door open or I will scratch at it and push on it nonstop.
3: My buddy,
2: and that dog looks like it could push your door.
3: Somebody said dogs are looking out for you. Like if you're copping a squat, dropping a deuce.
2: Oh.
3: They're like, you know, keeping an eye on things like you do. They expect you to do the same thing.
2: They do, because he always looks at me.
3: Yeah, when they're in a vulnerable position, they expect you to ward off all enemies.
2: I'm just staring at him.
3: Yeah.
2: He's staring at me while he's pooping.
3: Yeah.
2: He's like, do you like what you see? Want to help out?
3: Well, he's gonna protect you when you're on the throne.
2: Thank you.
3: Yeah.
2: 410-338-1098. What are the house rules your pet has created?

0: You need terrific.
1: All right, so you're going to enjoy this part. Go ahead and push play.
2: Yeah, keep it going.
3: Welcome to the Boom Boom Room with Kirk and Marianne on 98 Rock.
4: Yeah, wondering what's a house rule that your pet made up, because they're family too. And we got 410-338-1098.
5: Kyle dropped off. He was going to tell us about waking up. We have so many funny texts. Gary said, dogs have masters and cats have staff. Yeah. I have three cats, Diana, Lassie, and Piper. I am part of their staff. That's so funny.
4: It's weird how cats got that reputation. But there are some cats that are more dog-like, but cats that are hide all the time or standoffish, only come out to eat and then they're gone. Yeah. I wouldn't have much. I don't think I would want that cat.
5: Yeah, it's hard to tell because you think, you don't know until you get used to them. Let's see. My cat Smoochie, Joni says, rules my apartment. She bites if you don't feed her on time, if you don't pet her. Don't pet her or roll near her on the bed when I sleep. She has the floor also. She won't move out of the way. You move out of hers. She's a rescue. 12 people brought her back. If I did, they would have put her down. Aw. Yeah. She sounds like she does rule.
4: Somebody put a picture of their cat up, and if it's not fed on time, it's meow, meow,
5: yeah.
4: Meow,
5: oh, yeah,
4: the whole time. Yeah.
5: That's my cat for sure.
4: Yeah, that would drive me bananas too.
5: It's kind of funny though.
4: Yeah.
5: They yell at us. Danielle said, as soon as the litter box is changed, a big deposit must be made. That is a universal truth. They like clean, fresh litter.
4: See, I don't have much background with a cat because I've never had one. I know dogs.
5: That's their thing.
4: Yeah.
5: Amelia's last ride continues Thursday, September 20th at Lunacy. She's going to be broadcasting from there 10 to 2. And it'll be just yet another fun stop on her last ride tour with Fuel, performing exclusive live acoustic performance there, as well as another clutch at the Maryland State Fair ticket raid from 10 to noon.
4: Yeah, again, chances to win clutch tickets every 15 minutes from 10 to noon. 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
4: Who stacked them cars up? Marianne Perry, what's going on?
0: Well, they are stacked up a bit, Kirk, on the northwest corner of the Beltway, or actually just north of that. We have a crash on 795 northbound after McDonough Road that's causing some delays as you travel from the Beltway up to Owings Mills. No major delays on 95 nor 895 in the city. However, we are seeing a lot of heavy traffic southbound on 95 from Waterloo Road to Pass 32 as you head from Baltimore to D.C. From the Clinton Electric Traffic Desk, I'm Marianne Perry on 98 Rock.
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0: Yeah.
1: Your pet is in your family, and they get to make the rules too sometimes, Marianne.
2: Yeah, yeah. And people weighed in. I love this. Mary Merriman on Facebook said, my cat won't let my husband sleep in bed with me.
1: Yeah.
2: So scratch on the door until he gets up. It is annoying. Like, sometimes you just can't. They train you. I have a friend that wakes up at midnight and gives her cat a little bit of milk. It's trained her to get up in the middle of the night
1: and
2: feed it.
1: That's where it goes wrong.
2: I know. I mean,
1: that, when it's running your life. Yeah. I've seen dogs that don't like the husband and wife to get intimate or kiss or whatever.
2: Right.
1: And they'll start causing a fuss if the husband's trying to get amorous with the wife. It's like, damn, let me put you in another room real quick so I can knock it down.
2: Wendy Townsend fills in for us every now and then.
1: Yeah.
2: And she said her dog Cinnamon, she can't handle her dog in the room when there's relations happening.
1: I remember her saying that. Yeah.
2: Yeah, because it's like, it is kind of creepy. Like, don't be looking at me. Well, don't be whining, taking me out of the moment.
1: Yeah, it depends on the relationship you got with your dog and if the dog doesn't care or if the dog's trying to lick your butt.
2: What kind of relationship do you have where it's okay? I don't know. I just don't want it in the room.
1: Yeah, some dogs are older and don't care, and some dogs are like, hey, what's going on?
2: Right.
1: What's doing up there?
2: Can I get in on that?
1: Right.
2: On Facebook, somebody said, he makes all the rules. He'll only eat cooked shrimp and crab, or he'll cry as loud as they can nonstop until they're served.
1: Sounds like you're on the staff of the guy that owns the cats.
2: Yeah, it sounds like cats are making more rules than dogs are.
1: Yeah, dogs are more friendly with their rules.
2: Right.
1: That's it, man. The Orioles are coming up next. They got a winning streak going, and so the Red Sox. So Orioles and Red Sox next, right here on 98 Rock. Go O's.

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0: Crook and Marianne afternoons.
1: And all kinds.

0: 98 Rock. You know, people phone me. 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All right, we're going to the phones here. What's your mantra?
1: Well,
0: yeah, my mantra also involves a well. Helps me explain my dankness. But seriously, what is your life motto?
1: Just try to stay around more happy people, you know?
0: Oh, yeah, I love happiness, even though that last phoneme is a little suspect.
1: Try to avoid conflict.
0: Ah, yes, yeah, and I do the same. Whenever I donate blood, I always say, don't tell me who it's going to, in case I want it back.
2: Don't want to cause any problems.

0: 98 Rock, call this phone is a... Jumble that. So what type of people are you looking to date?
1: With some nice ladies maybe someday, but, you know...
0: Well, okay, describe your dream partner.
1: My dream partner? My dream partner is kind of like a 7, you know, not a 10, not the...
0: Whoa, save it for your wedding vows.
1: Just, you know, little cute, charming, you know, got to have a couple buns, you know.
0: Cute, charming buns.
1: Yeah, man, love that.
0: So you want to date the pastry chef from The Bear.
1: And not only that, I have to be able to be myself with her.
0: Oh, wow. That's tough to... I mean, I'm not even myself around me because I'm too embarrassed to show me who I actually am.
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2: 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Eventually. 98 Rock.

It's the Greg Beharrell Show. The next big comeback in music? Mini discs. Oh, you better believe it. What a fascinating technology. We've talked before on the program about how mini discs were very popular in Japan and parts of Europe, but they never caught on in North America. Well, that's all about to change because the thinking is mini discs are going to make a little bit of a comeback. The belief seems to be that bands and artists will issue mini disc versions of their albums as a collector's item. Because of that, the cost for an old mini disc player has shot up. In fact, you would pay more for a used mini disc player today than you would have when they were brand new in the early 90s. So, in a sense, the amount of mini disc players has become mini, which is on brand.

on Kirk and Marianne. She's back. Joan Jett will be on the phone with us to talk about the Orioles, her favorite baseball team in the world, no matter what. That's at 4. Then last week, Kirk had an embarrassing moment, and it is still doing laughs in his mind. He'll share with us what happened, and then let's help him feel better about that faux pas. Tell us about times you did something that still makes you cringe. Then at 5, stream our show to hear the dirty word of the day. Get yourself some Smashing Pumpkins tickets. That's all tomorrow. Kirk and Marianne, 2 to 7 here on 98 Rock.

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1: Anything going on in Fresno?
0: 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Fresno news, the radio bit that follows me. It's like that smile and smile, but with this show, it's minus the smile.
1: Oh, you betcha. Wow, this is a thrill.
0: Calling a radio DJ? I'd say less thrill, more thrills the gum.
1: The ability to talk to one of my heroes.
0: Ah, one of your heroes? Who are the others? I'll destroy them. No, but thank you. I appreciate your kind words, and it makes me nearly certain that you've misdialed.
1: It almost sounds like it, huh? And I'm not a salesman, so go figure.

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3: Tuesday morning on Justin Scott and Spiegel, I got professionally stretched, and boy, oh boy, am I now loose. Scott's back. He went to not one but two back-to-back fish concerts at Meriwether. Also, it's a Just the Tip Tuesday. Survival techniques teach us how to survive outside once we're finally kicked out of our homes. And I'm thinking about taking the family whitewater rafting. Give me some advice on how to survive when I get thrown overboard. Tuesday on Justin Scott and Spiegel.

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0: Cook and Marianne afternoons.
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